0: Hardy, Eric Church, Tim McGraw, and Morgan Wallen. That's MacArthur. Hi there, I'm Bobby G. Well, tomorrow, of course, is the AMA Awards on CBS. Queen Latifah will be hosting. Billy Idol is getting a Lifetime Achievement Award. Darius Rucker, of course, with Hootie and the Blowfish. Keith Urban also performing tomorrow on the AMAs. 8 p.m. Eastern on CBS.
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3: Here's a look at your weather forecast powered by Weatherology.com. Lows dip down to about 56 tonight under clear skies, southerly winds 5 to 10 miles an hour. High of 82 tomorrow, mainly clear skies. Lows dip down to about 58 tomorrow night. Temperatures a bit above average Tuesday and Wednesday with highs in the low 80s. Slight chance of thunderstorms Wednesday. I'm staff meteorologist Derek Height. Right now, 78.
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wonder just how long a country mile actually is? Well, we don't know either. But maybe this song will help clear things up. You're home in the country. KAAN. Bethany.

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I still see her pink bow and her brown hair. She's in the big city now, but she still calls home.

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0: George Burge along with Luke Bryan. It's Ride, Ride, Ride. Hi, I'm Bobby G. Still to come, Carly Pierce, Luke Combs, and Megan Maroney with Beautiful Things next.
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11: 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Lows dip down to about 56 tonight under clear skies, southerly winds 5 to 10 miles an hour. High of 82 tomorrow, mainly clear skies. Lows dip down to about 58 tomorrow night. Temperatures a bit above average Tuesday and Wednesday with highs in the low 80s. Slight chance of thunderstorms Wednesday. I'm staff meteorologist Derek Height. Right now, 78.
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Are you feeling country all over? Well, you better be. Otherwise, we're not doing our job. You're home in the country. KAAN. Bethany.

0: that Iran has put America in a stalemate and the president has been played as a fool. Red Cross officials say all of their shelter centers in the evacuation zone in Orange County, California, are full or nearly full. Sharon Reardon reports.
1: Most people have taken refuge at one of their six centers say they're grateful, but
2: pretty distraught just because I can't go back home.
1: It's due to the real possibility that a 7,000-gallon tank filled with dangerous chemicals is in imminent danger of exploding. The tank is located at GKN Aerospace in Garden Grove. However, all residents impacted by the evacuation orders are still welcome at the shelters for services. Meanwhile, the Orange County Fairgrounds has officially been activated to take in up to 100 RVs due to the evacuation order.
0: Swedish driver Felix Rosenqvist edged David Malukas to win the Indianapolis 500. The margin of victory was just half a car length. It's the first Indy 500 win for Rosenqvist. Rob Martier, NBC News Radio.
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produce. 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No middleman. Your home in the country. KAAN. Bethany.

0: Bailey Zimmerman with Chevy Silverado. Hi there, I'm Bobby G. Still to come, Chris Jansen, Low Cash, and Blake Shelton, Stay Country or Die Trying, next.
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2: Here's a look at your weather forecast powered by Weatherology.com. Lows around 56 tonight, under clear skies, south winds 5 to 10 miles an hour. High temperatures reach up to 82 tomorrow, mainly sunny. 58 tomorrow night. Temperatures a bit above average Tuesday and Wednesday, with highs in the low 80s. Slight chance for storms Wednesday. I'm staff meteorologist Derek Height. Right now, 73.

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1: NBC News Radio. I'm Rob Martier. The United States and Iran have reportedly agreed in principle to a deal to wind down the war. That's according to the New York Times, which cited a senior U.S. official. The official told the outlet that some of the most sensitive issues have yet to be resolved. This comes after President Trump said earlier today that negotiations with Iran are proceeding in an orderly and constructive manner. The president of Iran also said today that his country is ready to assure the world they are not seeking nuclear weapons. House Speaker Mike Johnson says the temperature needs to be turned down in the U.S. following Saturday's shooting outside the White House. After the shooting that left the suspect dead and a civilian injured, Johnson said, "We live in a heightened threat environment."
2: I keep telling my Democrat colleagues, you cannot demonize the other side. Call them Nazis, call the president a threat to democracy and all that.
1: Johnson said President Trump accepts the risk as part of his duty and job, and it says a lot about him. According to multiple reports, authorities believe it was 21-year-old Nasir Best who fired shots near the outer perimeter of the White House. He had reportedly had run-ins with local law enforcement before. Researchers in Pennsylvania found that GLP-1 users discussed unexpected side effects by analyzing over 400,000 Reddit posts with AI. Some of the side effects included menstrual irregularities, chills, and hot flashes. The findings suggest AI could use social media as a warning system for finding side effects that clinical trials miss. The AI social media scans were done by researchers at the University of Pennsylvania. Swedish driver Felix Rosenqvist edged David Malukas to win the Indianapolis 500. The margin of victory, just half a car length. Less than half a second separated the top five finishers. It's the first Indy 500 win for Rosenqvist. The nail-biter finish followed a rain delay and a crash that knocked two-time winner Joseph Newgarden out of the race. Rob Artier, NBC News Radio.
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0: Kane Brown and his latest. It's called Woman. Hi, I'm Bobby G. Well, Jelly Roll's new song, Rise Up, is the official theme song for the 2026 Stanley Cup playoffs. The NHL says the song perfectly matches the energy and intensity of playoff hockey. Congratulations. Luke Combs and Coe Wetzel coming up.
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1: Here's a look at your weather forecast powered by Weatherology.com. Lows around 56 tonight, under clear skies, south winds 5 to 10 miles an hour. High temperatures reach up to 82 tomorrow, mainly sunny. 58 tomorrow night. Temperatures a bit above average Tuesday and Wednesday, with highs in the low 80s. Slight chance for storms Wednesday. I'm staff meteorologist Derek Height. Right now, 70.
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0: Jason Aldean and Don't Tell on Me. John Party on the way. Kenny Chesney, who, by the way, has had his 100th appearance on the Billboard Country Hot Chart, only to match the king, Mr. George Strait. 100 appearances on Billboard. Congratulations to Kenny Chesney. His no shoes, no shirt, no problem coming up.
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2: Here's a look at your weather forecast powered by weatherology.com. Lows around 56 tonight, under clear skies, south winds 5 to 10 miles an hour. High temperatures reach up to 82 tomorrow, mainly sunny. 58 tomorrow night. Temperatures a bit above average Tuesday and Wednesday, with highs in the low 80s. Slight chance for storms Wednesday. I'm staff meteorologist Derek Height. Right now, 70.
3: Hey y'all, this is Brantley Gilbert, and this is my new song, Good Damn. Good Damn is a song I wrote with my good friends Brock Berry Hill, Taylor Phillips, and a fellow you might know by the name of Hardy. And it's a song about shooting a shot. Long story short, hope y'all dig it.

0: What's up, y'all? It's Brantley Gilbert, and you just heard my new song, Good Damn. Thanks for listening.
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0: Morgan Wallen and his latest. It's Don't We. Hi there, I'm Bobby G. Well, I saw this. Pretty interesting. An interactive Ozzy Osbourne avatar is in the works. Sharon Osbourne says, you can ask Ozzy anything and he will answer you in his own voice. And the answers will always be what Ozzy would have said. Interesting. George Burge is next.
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15: 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Lows around 56. Tonight, under clear skies, south winds 5 to 10 miles an hour. High temperatures reach up to 82. Tomorrow, mainly sunny. 58 tomorrow night. Temperatures a bit above average Tuesday and Wednesday, with highs in the low 80s. Slight chance for storms Wednesday. I'm staff meteorologist Derek Height. Right now, 69.
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0: Kent, Co Wetzel, Rocky Mountain Low. Hi there, I'm Bobby G. Coming up, got Chase Matthew and Parmalee next.
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2: Here's a look at your weather forecast powered by Weatherology.com. Lows around 56 tonight, under clear skies, south winds 5 to 10 miles an hour. High temperatures reach up to 82 tomorrow, mainly sunny. 58 tomorrow night. Temperatures a bit above average Tuesday and Wednesday, with highs in the low 80s. Slight chance for storms Wednesday. I'm Staff Meteorologist Derek Height. Right now, 69.

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0: Drunk. Dustin Lynch and Easy to Love. We heard from Scotty McCurry and Darius Rucker with Hootie and the Blowfish. Speaking of Darius, he's going to be performing along with Hootie and the Blowfish on the American Music Awards tomorrow on CBS, 8 p.m. Eastern. Queen Latifah is going to be hosting. Keith Urban also making an appearance. And Billy Idol will be receiving a Lifetime Achievement Award.
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15: 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Clear skies overnight with a low of 56. Winds out of the south, 5 to 10 miles an hour. Monday, daytime highs approaching 82. Lowest level off around 58 Monday night. Temps above average Tuesday and Wednesday with highs in the low 80s. Slight chance of thunderstorms Wednesday. I'm staff meteorologist Derek Height. Right now, 66.
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the case of country music versus any other music on the radio. 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

0: Bailey Zimmerman, Chevy Silverado. Hi there, I'm Bobby G. Thank you so much for letting me spend some time with you. I hope you enjoy your Memorial Day weekend. Take some time to honor the men and women who gave the ultimate sacrifice so we can get to do this, the freedoms that we get to enjoy, and our heart to the family who have lost loved ones who have given that sacrifice. We honor you this weekend.
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2: Here's a look at your weather forecast, powered by Weatherology.com. Clear skies overnight with a low of 56. Winds out of the south, 5 to 10 miles an hour. Monday, daytime highs approaching 82. Lowest level off around 58 Monday night. Temps above average Tuesday and Wednesday with highs in the low 80s. Slight chance of thunderstorms Wednesday. I'm staff meteorologist Derek Height. Right now, 66.

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0: That's Morgan Wallen, Don't We? I'm Scott Evans. Memorial Day weekend is here. Yeah, just barely, but it's here. Thanks for being with us.
1: 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Clear skies overnight with lows around 56. Winds out of the south, 5 to 10 miles an hour. Highs around 82 Monday, mainly clear skies. Lows around 57 Monday night. Temperatures above average Tuesday and Wednesday with highs in the low 80s. Slight chance for storms Wednesday. I'm staff meteorologist Derek Height. Currently 66.

0: It's true. We do like to take the high road. However, we still got some friends in low places. Heck, we play country music for everybody.
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Cody Johnson with The Fall. I'm Scott Evans. You need some motivation to exercise. How about some money? Yeah, exercise for a little extra cash. Details on the way.

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0: That's Luke Combs. Be by you. I'm Scott Evans. Okay, you need more motivation to exercise? Yeah. How about more money? Definitely. All right, well, people who exercise three or more times a week earn nearly 10% more than those who don't. Okay, interested now? Staying active improves your brain function, your mood, and increases your energy, which all adds up to more productivity and more money.
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6: Here's a look at your weather forecast powered by Weatherology.com. 56 overnight, under mainly clear skies, south winds 5 to 10 miles an hour. Mainly clear skies again Monday, 82. Monday night, lows around 57. Temperatures a bit above average Tuesday and Wednesday, with highs in the low 80s. Slight chance of thunderstorms Wednesday. I'm Staff Meteorologist Derek Height. Currently, 63.

0: are breaking hearts on a Friday night. She's a Friday night heartbreaker. Here, raise a game player. You better do yourself a favor. The setting things right on a Sunday.
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0: George Burge, ride, ride, ride. You know, that reminds me, do people still go on drives? You know, the cost of gas and traffic the way things are now, probably not, but it used to be something to do, right? I'm Scott Evans. Great to have you with us.
1: Here's a look at your weather forecast powered by weatherology.com. 56 overnight, under mainly clear skies, south winds 5 to 10 miles an hour. Mainly clear skies again Monday, 82. Monday night, lows around 57. Temperatures a bit above average Tuesday and Wednesday, with highs in the low 80s. Slight chance of thunderstorms Wednesday. I'm staff meteorologist Derek Height. Currently 63.
2: Hey y'all, it's Zach John King, and this is my new song, Get to Drinking. The story behind Get to Drinking is about a relationship that I had in the past that after a few Jack and Cokes, I started to paint it with rose-colored glasses, started to act like it wasn't my fault for letting things get so bad. I think everybody feels that way at some point in a relationship. It's a song that covers a sad topic with really upbeat and fun music.

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Country music makes it better. So what are you waiting for? Turn it up. 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

0: Dan and Shay, say so. I'm Scott Evans, producer Jason, and I want to wish you a very happy Memorial Day weekend, and thanks for being with us.
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2: Here's a look at your weather forecast powered by weatherology.com. Lows dip down to about 56 overnight under mainly clear skies, south winds 5 to 10 miles an hour. Mainly sunny skies Monday, highs level off around 82. Lows level off around 57 Monday night, clear skies. Low 80s Tuesday and Wednesday with a slight chance of thunderstorms Wednesday. I'm staff meteorologist Derek Height. Currently, it's 62 degrees.

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Are you feeling country all over? Well, you better be. Otherwise, we're not doing our job. You're home in the country. KAAN. Bethany.

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0: Corey Kent with Co Wetzel, Rocky Mountain Low. I'm Scott Evans with a little bit of country music news for you. Trace Adkins is leaving the door open for 2026 to be his final year on the road. Yes, his current 30th anniversary tour could mark the end of his extensive touring. At 64 years old, he's celebrating three decades since the release of his 1996 debut album, Dreamin' Out Loud. And while he still fills up those venues across the country, he admits he is seriously considering slowing down within the next year.
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2: Here's a look at your weather forecast powered by weatherology.com. Lows dip down to about 58 overnight under mainly clear skies. Winds out of the south, 5 to 10 miles an hour. High temperatures reach up to 82 Monday. Monday night, lows level off around 57. Daytime highs approaching 83 Tuesday under partly cloudy skies. 81 Wednesday, slight chance of thunderstorms. I'm staff meteorologist Derek Height. Right now, 61.
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K-A-A-N.

Jordan Davis. Turn this truck around. I'm Scott Evans. Will high gas prices stop people from hitting the road on this Memorial Day weekend? Stay with us. You'll find out.

0: When you want to know what's going on down on the farm, join CAN every weekday for state and regional market reports to let you know the latest commodity prices.
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Well then, just get out that welding torch and put that tuning knob out of its misery. You're home in the country, KAAN, Bethany.

0: John Morgan. Kid myself. I'm Scott Evans. A little bit of country music news for you. This is all good stuff. Luke Combs and his wife Nicole announced the birth of baby number 3, welcoming son Chet Wiley and sharing sweet family photos with big brothers Tex and Bo. Congratulations, guys.
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2: Here's a look at your weather forecast powered by weatherology.com. Lows dip down to about 58 overnight under mainly clear skies. Winds out of the south, 5 to 10 miles an hour. High temperatures reach up to 82 Monday. Monday night, lows level off around 57. Daytime highs approaching 83 Tuesday under partly cloudy skies. 81 Wednesday, slight chance of thunderstorms. I'm staff meteorologist Derek Height. Currently, it's 61 degrees.

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1: NBC News Radio, I'm Michael Kastner. The United States and Iran have reportedly reached a deal in principle to wind down the war. The New York Times is reporting that key sensitive issues remain unresolved, however, meaning the framework is not yet final. Senator Cory Booker is criticizing President Trump's handling of Iran. More from Mark Mayfield.
2: The New Jersey Democrat told CNN's State of the Union the president has gotten the U.S. into a situation that's worse than it was before.
3: So we haven't had an official briefing, but this is what I'm seeing that has me so outraged right now, is the president said he went into this to deal with their nuclear program. This does not deal with that.
2: Booker argued that Iran didn't have enriched uranium before Trump's first term, but now they have it because of him. He also claimed the deal the U.S. is reportedly near to making with Iran would give Iran more money to fund their terrorist proxies. Booker went on to say Iran has put America in a stalemate and the president has been played as a fool. I'm Mark Mayfield.
1: House Speaker Mike Johnson says the temperature needs to be turned down in the U.S. following Saturday's shooting outside the White House after the shooting that left the suspect dead and a civilian injured. Johnson said we live in a heightened threat environment.
4: I keep telling my Democrat colleagues, you cannot demonize the other side, call them Nazis, call the president a threat to democracy and all that, and expect that some crazy people will not be triggered by it. We got to turn that down.
1: According to multiple reports, authorities believe it was 21-year-old Nasir Best who fired shots near the outer perimeter of the White House. He'd reportedly had run-ins with local law enforcement before. Over a dozen people are injured after a stampede at the Atlantic Beach Bike Fest in South Carolina. At least 19 people were hurt, with three taken to the hospital. Officials say the stampede happened when someone started running, causing a chain reaction within a crowd early Sunday morning. Michael Kastner, NBC News Radio.
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1: 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Here, raise a game player. 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
0: Country music's got you covered. Your home in the country. KAAN. 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

0: 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This is Charles,
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11: Here's a look at your weather forecast powered by Weatherology.com. High temperatures reach up to 82 today under mainly sunny skies with a slight chance of rain showers. Winds out of the south, 8 to 15 miles an hour. Lows dip down to about 57 tonight, clear skies. High temperatures reach up to 83. Tomorrow, sunshine mixed with clouds at times. I'm staff meteorologist Derek Height. Right now, 63.
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0: From Uganda, that's right, we're adopting. And she is the cutest little girl that you ever seen. Well, I was wrapping my head around being a dad. A bigger wrench got thrown in the plans we thought we had. Now there's Willow and sweet Ada James. That's two under two. Now hey, what can I

0: Morgan Wallen and Don't We, Steve Harmon. Top three argument starters to try and avoid this Memorial Day at...
1: Number three.
0: Visitors leaving a mess for the host to deal with later. Don't do that.
1: Number two.
0: The driver gets complete control over the radio station and the music as you go all along, okay? And number one argument to avoid is grilling. Flipping a burger more than once does not ruin the meat.
2: Wow.
3: Are you kidding me?
0: Really? See?
3: Just ruin it.
0: No.
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12: Here's a look at your weather forecast powered by Weatherology.com. Mainly clear skies today with daytime highs approaching 82. Winds out of the south, 8 to 15 miles an hour. Lows dip down to about 57 tonight. Clear skies. Partly cloudy tomorrow, high of 83. Slight chance for storms Wednesday and Thursday with highs in the low 80s. I'm Staff Meteorologist Derek Height. Right now, it's 61 degrees.

0: of the pouring rain.
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0: Man, good morning. 6:30 is our time now. Regional radio, warm and dry weather going to be the case today and Tuesday with temperatures. It'll be low, maybe the mid-80s. There is a really low chance of a brief shower that would be occurring on Tuesday, probably for the southern part of the National Weather Service of Pleasant Hill territory, so not really our area anyway. And then shower and thunderstorm chances will be returning then on Wednesday. It's about a 20% chance on Wednesday, and then Thursday, it's a rain chance that's bumped up to about 50 and 60%. That'll continue through Friday and maybe into Saturday. Severe weather at this time is not anticipated. We'll have more on your weather forecast. It'll be upcoming shortly. 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Two Cameron residents seriously injured following a pickup accident in Daviess County over the weekend. The accident took place Saturday evening. The Missouri State Highway Patrol reports a 28-year-old female driver was driving southbound on Highway J, 5 miles north of Kidder, and struck an animal in the roadway. The pickup went off the side of the roadway, struck a ditch, and overturned. The vehicle came to rest on its top. The driver and a 33-year-old Cameron male occupant both had serious injuries. They were taken to Cameron Regional Medical Center. Four patrolmen and the Daviess County Sheriff's Department were part of the response to the accident. The accident reported at 7:12 Saturday evening. A Grandview motorcycle driver was injured after an accident Sunday evening on Interstate 35 north of Holt. Highway Patrol's report says the 27-year-old male operator of the motorcycle was driving southbound on I-35, 3 miles north of Holt, when the motorcycle blew a tire. The driver lost control of the motorcycle and was thrown from the vehicle. The vehicle landed on its side. The driver received moderate injuries from the accident and was taken to Liberty Hospital. The accident reported just before 5 p.m. on Sunday evening. The Clinton County Sheriff's Department assisted the Highway Patrol. A Tarkio motorcycle driver was also seriously injured after an accident in Atchison County late Sunday evening. The patrol's report says the 50-year-old male operator of the motorcycle was heading east on Highway 136. In a construction zone where the roadway was uneven and lost control of the motorcycle when he crossed the center line of the roadway. The driver was thrown from the motorcycle. He was taken to Great Memorial Hospital with serious injuries. The accident was reported at 10:24 Sunday evening. The Atchison County Sheriff's Department assisted the Highway Patrol. A Kirksville driver seriously injured when an ATV he was operating was involved in an accident with a vehicle. The accident took place in Adair County on Highway 6, about a mile east of Novinger. The 57-year-old Kirksville driver operating the ATV had entered Highway 6 from a private field and went into the path of a car that was driven by a 49-year-old Milan female driver. The car struck the ATV and totaled the ATV. The vehicle also had extensive damage. The Kirksville ATV operator was flown to University Hospital in Columbia with serious injuries. The accident was reported at 5:15 Sunday evening. The Adair County Sheriff's Department assisted the Highway Patrol. Memorial Day weekend is thought to be the de facto start of the boating season.
1: You know, it's that time of year where we start to see more and more boats, jet skis, things like that out on our waters. And there are some things that folks need to pay attention to and make sure that they are not only legal but safe as well.
0: Josh Rollers with the Missouri Department of Conservation. He says all motorized boats must be registered if operated on public waters. Missouri

0: Missouri law requires that all boats that are going to be operated on public waters, if they have a motor attached, they have to be registered. And that includes trolling motors. So if you're going to put out a, you know, I get a lot of questions about these little bass tracker boats that only have a trolling motor. The boat itself would still have to be registered according to state law. And then, of course, any outboard motors have to be, regardless of horsepower, have to be registered as well.
1: He says life jackets and sounding devices are also required.
0: A Coast Guard approved wearable life jacket for everyone on board, and readily accessible. They have to be something that you can get to easily if something was to happen. Anybody under the age of 7 must have a life jacket on at all times while on board any watercraft. Boat that is 16 foot or longer also must have a throwable device, whether that be a throw rope or most people have those boat cushions. Those would be, that would be considered a throwable device. And then also any motor boat that actually has a gas-powered motor must have a fire extinguisher on board. And then any vessel from 16 foot to 40 foot. So they would have to have some kind of sounding device. Every person born after January 1st of 1984 who operates a vessel must also have the boating safety identification issued by the Missouri State Highway Patrol.
1: And he says that the ski flag requirement is one that is missed with some frequency.
0: It's a ski flag. So if you're going to be having skiers pull behind a boat, then you also must have a ski flag. That way, and then, you know, if when you have skiers in the water, you have to, of course, raise that to let other boats know that there are people in the water, which is always a good thing. All vessels must have, from sunset to sunrise, have proper navigational lights, which is, of course, a light on the stern and a light on the front of the boat as well.
1: He says life jackets are also required for kayaks and canoes. Lights are also required. He also says there are penalties that are enforced, of course, for boating under the influence. The milk production report has been released from the USDA for May. Here's more now with Rod Bain.
2: How might projected increases in dairy production this year and next?
3: For 2026, we raised our production forecast by 100 million pounds. And for 2027, we're looking at a year-over-year increase, currently forecast at just about 600 million pounds up from this year.
2: Along with export demand for U.S. milk products impact, USDA's May price forecast for milk products and classes in 2026 and 2027. According to World Agricultural Outlook Board Chair Mark Jekinowski,
3: our cheese price for 2026 held steady this month, but our butter price did decline. We've lowered our forecast by about 9 cents per pound, which I think is just going to make us even more competitive in those markets overseas.
2: All class and all milk price forecasts for this year rose from the previous month. However, class 4 and all milk price forecasts were lowered for 2027. I'm Rod Bain reporting for the U.S. Department of Agriculture in Washington, D.C.
1: A AAA spokesperson for Iowa says a free feature already on phones could help prevent many of the crashes and deaths from distraction by smartphones that continues to climb in the state. Brian Ortner with AAA Iowa says the Do Not Disturb function can be activated in 6 seconds and does hold a key to curbing risky behavior behind the wheel. The AAA study found some drivers mistakenly think using the Do Not Disturb feature will limit access to music and navigation, but it does not. Federal studies have shown distracted driving contributes to about 9% of all fatal crashes. In 2024, the distracted driving was blamed in more than 10,000 crashes in the state. According to the Governor's Traffic Safety Bureau, the AAA study found even drivers who knew about the Do Not Disturb feature tended not to use it. Last year, Governor Reynolds signed the hands-free bill into law that makes it illegal to hold your phone while driving, though using hands-free or voice-activated mode is still allowed. While the law took effect last July, law officers only started writing citations this past January. It is 6:38 at Regional Radio. 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
1: In area funeral notices, a celebration of life for 76-year-old Danny Ray Dale will be at 10:30 on Tuesday at the New Salem Cemetery of Davis City, and a memorial fund's been established in his name for his family to decide later. Armstrong Funeral Home is in charge of the arrangements. 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Funeral services for Grant City resident Betty Burns will be at 11 o'clock Tuesday at the Prudential Funeral Home of Grant City. Burial will be at the Athelstan Cemetery of Athelstan, Iowa. The online condolences can be left at prudential.com. Memorial Mass for 95-year-old John Gerald Jerry Schieber will be at 10 on Wednesday at the St. Columba Catholic Church. Burial will be in the St. Columba Cemetery with military honors with the Tri-City American Legion Post number 464 following the Memorial Mass. And a parish rosary will be at 6 o'clock on Tuesday evening at the St. Columba Church. Family to receive friends following the rosary until 7:30. Ram Funeral Home is in charge of the arrangements. Service for 85-year-old Deanna Simpson will be at 11 o'clock on Wednesday at the Armstrong Funeral Home of Mount Air. Open visitation 3 until 8 on Tuesday at the Armstrong Funeral Home of Mount Air. There will be a visitation with a family present between 10 and 11 Wednesday at the Armstrong Funeral Home. More information can be found at armstrongfh.com. 87-year-old former Ridgeway resident Betty Louise Redinger died on Thursday in Bethany. Survivors include her son Stephen of Fairfield and daughter Tammy Warner of Des Moines, sister Pam of Utah, and two grandchildren, six great-grandchildren. A graveside service and burial for 87-year-old Ridgeway resident Betty Louise Redinger will be at 11 o'clock Wednesday at the Yankee Ridge Cemetery of Ridgeway. The visitation 9:30 until 10:30 at the Robertson Funeral Home in Bethany. A funeral service to celebrate the life of 56-year-old Deanne Louise Cordell will be at 10 on Thursday at the Laura Street Baptist Church of Maryville. Visitation 5 until 7 on Wednesday at the Bram Funeral Home of Maryville. Interment will be in the Quitman Cemetery. The family asked donations be made to the Jeffrey Scott Cordell Memorial Scholarship Fund, which will be renamed the Jeffrey and Deanne Cordell Memorial Scholarship Fund. More information can be found at bramfuneralhome.com. Services for 91-year-old Elmo Reston, Helen Dolores Kearns, Honey Whitaker will be at 11 o'clock on Thursday at the Elmo Christian Church under the direction of the Price Funeral Home. Burial will be in the Lamar Cemetery of Elmo. Visitation will be at the church an hour prior to the services in memory of Honey Whitaker. The family suggests memorials be made at Camp Quality or the Elmore Betterment Club. Memorial service for 80-year-old Maryville resident Michael Dan O'Neill will be at 11:15 on Friday at the First United Methodist Church of Maryville under the direction of the Price Funeral Home. Family to receive friends between 10:30 and 11:15 at the church. No services are planned at this time for 87-year-old Trenton resident Judith Judy K. Schweitzer. Memorial contributions are suggested to the Green Hills Animal Shelter in care of the funeral home. The arrangements are entrusted to the care of the direction of the Stith Funeral Home in Gallatin. Online guestbook can be found at stithfamilyfunerals.com. So we take a look at radar. There might be some light rain that is in Ringgold County and coming into Decatur County. And eventually it looks like it may stay enough that it would get into northern Harrison County. I don't know if it's necessarily dissipating. It's not very much, whatever it is right now, but it's moving its way to the south and to the east. And weather-wise today, unsettled weather will be returning. Tuesday night will be continuing through the work week, but the severe weather and flooding threat appears pretty low. It's fairly quiet weather today to close out the holiday weekend with a surface high ridge of high pressure that is extending from the southern Great Lakes back into the area. In addition, an upper-level ridge of high pressure will be building out of the area today. That will allow temperatures to get into the mid-80s. Tomorrow, conditions look to remain dry as a weak mid-level shortwave will be moving north through the area from the southern plains. Precipitation looks like it's going to be holding off until maybe tomorrow night. It will increase cloud cover, particularly for areas that are in the southern part of the National Weather Service territory. And then on Wednesday, the shortwave approaches the area from the southern high plains. That will allow shower and thunderstorm chances to increase on Wednesday afternoon and Wednesday night. Mid-level shortwave will remain over the area Thursday into Friday, and that will continue some rounds of showers and thunderstorms with increased coverage that will be 50 to 80% that will be diurnally driven. Saturday, the upper pattern becomes more progressive as the mid-level shortwave begins to shift east out of the area. There will be some low-end chances of showers and thunderstorms that will be continuing despite the chances of several rounds of showers and thunderstorms Tuesday night through Saturday. Flooding really not anticipated, nor is severe weather. Highs through the unsettled period will be seasonable, with highs in the low to the mid-80s on Wednesday and Thursday before it cools down then into the mid-70s or lower 80s for Friday and Saturday. Surface ridge of high pressure begins to build into the area on Sunday from the upper Midwest, and that will provide a return to dry conditions and seasonable high temperatures. Mid-70s to lower 80s will be the case. Specific forecast for the day today, calling for some sunshine with a high that'll be at 82 with winds out of the south at 5 to 11, gusts to size 20. Mostly clear tonight, 57 degrees for the overnight low with south-southeast winds, so it'll be at 5 to 9 and gusts to size 18. Tuesday's forecast, sunny and 83 for a high with south to southeast winds. So it'll be at 5 to 9 through the morning Tuesday. Tuesday night, partly cloudy with a low 59. Southeast winds, so it'll be at 3 to 7. Maybe a 20% chance of a shower thunderstorm in the afternoon Wednesday, and sunny with a high temperature of 81. East winds at 5 to 10 through the morning and gusts as high as 18. Wednesday night, a 20% chance of a shower thunderstorm and partly cloudy with a low 63. Thursday's forecast calls for a chance of showers in the afternoon, partly sunny with a high temperature of 82. The rain chance on Thursday is 50%. Thursday night, chance of showers about 60%, otherwise cloudy with a low down to 63. Friday's forecast, a 60% chance of showers likely, particularly after 1, with a high temperature of 77 degrees. Friday night, 50% chance of rain, cloudy with low 61. Saturday, a chance of showers is at 30% with a high 76. Saturday night, mostly cloudy with a low 59. And Sunday, partly sunny with a high temperature of 77 degrees. Hunley Whaley Weather Station in Albany had a high temperature yesterday of 81 degrees. They reported low that was at 48. Current temperature at Hunley Whaley is at 57 degrees, and the reported temperature in Bethany right now is at 50. Or I should say it's 62 degrees.
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1: Mischa baseball postseason playoffs will be continuing for the district winners from last week, and Albany is one of those. The Albany baseball team beat Princeton and will now be facing Rockport. Rockport beat Albany in the regular season 3-1. It's a 5 o'clock start. That'll be at Rockport this evening. Meadville and Northland Christian will be also playing at 6 o'clock this evening. Winner of Albany and Rockport takes on the winner of Meadville and Northland Christian. In Class 2, King City, the District 16 champion, they will be taking on District 15 champion Faith Christian Academy. That's a game being hosted by King City. That's also going to be a 6 o'clock start. Tipton and St. Paul Lutheran will be the other matchup for the at least the 14 and 13 district winners. GRC All-Conference, so Western All-Conference team has been selected. King City won the regular season. They had three on the first team. Ryder Sample, Graham Metzger, and Caden Wainscott. North Harrison represented by Gage Fortner and Tate Richardson. Dalton Worrell and Barrett Worrell of Albany. Name of the first team, Mitchell Walker and Bo Usry of Princeton. Camden Mossberg of Pattonsburg. Nate Gerling and Mason Stewart of St. Joseph Christian all named to the first team. Second team selections included Carter Heinrich and Jackson Shoup and Coy Condonair and Gentry Law of King City, Riker Fortner and North Harrison, Shea Miller and Landon Hawkins of Albany, Vincent Smithson of Stanbury, Troy Madison and Silas Miller of North Andrew, Max Montgomery and Connor Wagers of St. Joseph Christian. The audible mention selections included Dustin Hamilton and Wyatt Mays of North Harrison, Drake Sperry of Pattonsburg, Wyatt Jackson of King City, and Chase Evans of Princeton. Mission Track and Field Championships completed over the weekend. There was a Section 4 team winner. In fact, two teams in Section 4 and Class 1 girls finished in the top four. Mound City won it with 52 team points. Rockport was third with 47. St. Joseph Christian, they had 38 points. They were fifth. Gilman City, seventh place. They had 28 points, and Stanbury with 22 points had a top 10 finish. They tied for ninth. Some of the champions included Maggie Osborne of Mound City in the discus, Ella Myrickorth of Rockport in the 300 hurdles, Chloe Sperry of Gilman City in the high jump. In Class 1 boys, no team champions, but Ernest Peters was able to win to the high jump. Cameron Griffith was also a winner in the 400 meters. In Class 2 boys, Putnam County won the 4x200 meter relay. The Penny girls got a second place finish in the team standings. They were led by Tegan Ford and Emma Canoy individually, with Ford winning the 1 and 200 meters. Canoy won the high jump, and Penny was able to win the 4x1 and 4x2 relays. Mount Air also with a second-place finish of the Iowa Girls Track and Field Championships, as Aubrey Shields was able to take the high jump, and Mount Air on the final day won the sprint medley relay and also won the 4x400 meter relay. Royals get a series win as they defeated Seattle yesterday 8-6. Salvador Perez was able to get a go-ahead two-out single that got the Royals offense going. Seth Lugo allowed a first-inning home run and then pitched into the seventh for Kansas City, allowed three runs and six hits. Carter Jensen and Michael Garcia had two RBI apiece for the Royals. It was their first time that they've won consecutively since May 9th and 10th. Royals got 11 hits in the ball game, and three of those came from Salvador Perez, who had three RBI, in addition to Carter Jensen's two RBI in the game. So the Royals will now have the Yankees in for a Memorial Day matinee. Michael Wacha will be on the mound for the Royals to start the series against the Yankees. The Cardinals rained out for a second time within the series against Cincinnati. They got a doubleheader in on Saturday, so they got two of the three games in. Next up, it's going to be Milwaukee on the road as the Cardinals stay in the division. 1:10 is the first pitch. Broadcast start 12:15 this afternoon on regional radio.
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0: 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But these ladies recognize our fallen soldiers this weekend and every day of the year. Their unique and important role at Arlington National Cemetery is this edition of the American Countryside.
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0: Most people have never heard of the Arlington Ladies.
4: We represent the Army Chief of Staff at the military services, whether it's male or female.
0: Margaret Mensch is chairman of the volunteers who handle those duties for the Army.
4: That's our most important job, is that we're there when there is nobody. And we do a lot of services where there's just myself and an escort and a rep from the cemetery and the chaplain.
0: The Arlington lady on duty stands with a military escort and at the appropriate time steps forward to say a few words to the grieving family.
4: We present the card from the chief of staff. It's all in one envelope. And then there's a fold-over card from the Arlington ladies. And on half of that, the ladies can express their own, you know, sentiments.
0: Sometimes the Arlington lady receives the American flag, which then is sent to the family.
4: You come away with tears. There's no doubt about that. It's always difficult when it's little children involved.
0: The Army has 50 ladies that volunteer full-time. Two are on duty at a time for what may be 10 or more funerals in a day.
4: We're making sure that none of our soldiers ever go to their last retreat alone. And I don't know, it's just a good feeling. And we feel very, very honored to be able to do this.
0: The ladies range in age from 40 to 85 and are all former or current military spouses. Since 1973, the group has ensured that families receive condolences and that no soldier is ever buried alone. Traveling the countryside at Arlington National Cemetery, I'm Andrew McCray. 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
7: 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We are only a couple weeks away from Resound Fest. 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As usual, they will have a main stage and a 360 stage. The Friday entertainers will include Joe and Beth, Seth Schluter, and Leanna Crawford. And the Saturday performers will include Break the Fall, Jet Trouble, Megan Woods, Colton Dixon, and Micah Tyler. You can get more information by going to resoundfest.org. The annual Gear Grinders Car, Motorcycle, and Tractor Show is part of the New Hampton Festival. That'll be on Saturday, June 6th. Registration will begin at 8 a.m. with voting ending at noon. Awards will be given out at 1 o'clock. There's an entry fee of $10 per vehicle with one class per entry. Dash plaques will be given out for the first 50 entries. The New Hampton Festival raises money also each year for the New Hampton Betterment Club. Other events will include the 1950s Kids Dress-Up Contest, a 50-50 drawing, a bounce house. Kids rides will be available. There'll be a swap meet and vendors throughout the day. New Hampton Betterment Club also serving breakfast and lunch. Those that want to get more information can call area code 816-244-9356. Third annual Light for the Lost Missions, Bethany First Assembly of God Car Show will be on Saturday, June 13th. Registration from 8 a.m. until 11, with a show from 11 until 3 at 22311 East Highway 136 in Bethnia, a quarter mile east of Taco Bell on Highway 136. Cars, motorcycles, and tractors all welcome. There will be a free will donation hog roast from 11 until 1. 50-50 drawing, door prizes every hour, and Mercy's Bridge Band live in concert. Those with questions can call area code 816-564-3562 or 660-868-2280. 43rd annual Stanbury Father's Day Car Show is also going to be on Sunday, June 21st. You can register on the day of the show from 9 until 12, a $20 entry fee. There will be a flea market. A flea market is also a $20. There is no pre-registering. If you are contacted to register and pay online, you can report that as a scam. For the 43rd annual Father's Day Car Show on Sunday, June 21st, that will be at Stanbury.
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8: NBC News Radio, I'm Michael Kastner. Investigators have identified a man killed in a weekend shooting near the White House. More from Tammy Trujillo.
9: Authorities say 21-year-old Nasir Best pulled out a weapon near a White House security checkpoint in the area of 17th Street in Pennsylvania on Saturday and opened fire. Members of the Secret Service returned fire, killing Best. A bystander was wounded in the shooting. Best was arrested last year after attempting to enter another checkpoint without authorization and allegedly refusing commands to stop. He reportedly spent some time in a D.C. psychiatric facility and had ties to Baltimore County, Maryland. I'm Tammy Trujillo.
8: Efforts continue to reach an agreement in principle to wind down the war in Iran. President Trump said over the weekend that talks with Iran are, in his words, proceeding in an orderly and constructive manner. Raf Sanchez with more.
10: As pro-regime crowds gather in Tehran, the world asking, deal or no deal? Less than 24 hours after saying an agreement with Iran had been largely negotiated, the president now posting, I've informed my representatives not to rush into a deal.
8: Meanwhile, Secretary of State Marco Rubio says a pretty solid proposal is currently on the table, as Iran's foreign minister cautions this does not mean that the signing of an agreement is imminent. California Governor Gavin Newsom is asking President Trump to declare a federal emergency over the leaking chemical tank posing a threat in Orange County. Mark Mayfield reports.
11: Newsom, who has issued a state emergency declaration, made the request Saturday night. Such a declaration would help clear some of the red tape when it comes to the disaster response. About 50,000 people have evacuated the Garden Grove area after the 34,000-gallon storage tank started leaking last week. Officials are concerned it could rupture or explode.
8: Michael Kastner, NBC News Radio. Roads, airports, and train stations are going to be busy today as millions of Americans make their way to cap off the holiday weekend. More from Natalie Migliori.
12: The unofficial start to summer leads to a travel rush home, and TSA spokesperson Jessica Maley says passengers flying domestic should get to the airport 2 hours in advance, while international flyers should account for 3 hours.
13: You know, the other tip we always say is that's 2 hours from when you step foot in the airport. So if you're getting dropped off, if you're returning a rental car, give yourself a bit of extra time for all that kind of before airport stuff.
12: Yet millions of Americans are driving home, and prices at the gas pump are the highest they've been since the summer of 2022. I'm Natalie Migliori.
8: AAA puts today's national average for a gallon of regular unleaded at $4.50 a gallon. This time last year, we were paying around $3.18. Drivers in California continue to pay the most, with prices at the pump hovering around $6.11 a gallon. Memorial Day is the official start of the outdoor season, but there's more. More from Bree Tennis.
14: Today is the kickoff to barbecue season and the start of outdoor dining and family gatherings. But the meaning goes beyond food and a three-day weekend. It became a federal holiday in 1971 to remember lives lost while serving in the U.S. military. And today at 3 p.m., wherever you are, join the national moment of remembrance. But know that moment is appreciated anytime, not just on Memorial Day. I'm Bree Tennis.
8: The oldest son of the late Senator John McCain has passed away. Scott Carr with more.
15: According to an online obituary, Doug McCain died suddenly at the age of 66 on May 20th. His sister Meghan McCain confirmed the news in an ex post on Sunday, describing her brother as a wonderful, joyful man. Like his father, Doug McCain served as a Navy pilot.
8: Michael Kastner, NBC News Radio.
7: And good morning. We are at 7:04 now, regional radio. Weather-wise, we'll have some sunshine today with a high temperature in the lower to the mid-80s and maybe mid-80s for Tuesday. There'll be a chance of some rain, slight chance of rain coming in the afternoon on Wednesday. That will be a building chance of rain up to about 50 or 60% on Thursday and Thursday night. And the shower chance continues into Friday and Friday night as well. We'll have more on your weather forecast. It'll be upcoming in just a bit. A Grandview motorcycle driver injured following an accident on Sunday evening on Interstate 35 north of Holt. Highway Patrol reports that the 27-year-old male operator of the motorcycle was driving southbound on I-35, 3 miles north of Holt, and the motorcycle blew a tire. The driver lost control of the motorcycle and was thrown from the vehicle. The vehicle landed on its side eventually. The driver had moderate injuries from the accident and was taken to Liberty Hospital. The accident was reported just before 5 p.m. Sunday evening. The Clinton County Sheriff's Department assisted the Highway Patrol. Motorcycle driver also seriously injured after an accident in Atchison County late Sunday evening. The patrol's report says the 50-year-old male operator of the motorcycle was driving eastbound on Highway 136 in a construction zone where the roadway was uneven and lost control of the motorcycle when he crossed the center line of the roadway. The driver was thrown from the motorcycle. He was taken to Great Memorial Hospital with serious injuries. The accident reported around 10:25 Sunday evening. The Atchison County Sheriff's Department assisted the Highway Patrol. A Kirksville driver was also seriously injured when the ATV he was operating was involved in an accident with another vehicle. The accident took place in Adair County on Highway 6, about a mile east of Novinger. The 57-year-old Kirksville man operating the ATV had entered Highway 6 from a private field and went into the path of a car driven by a 49-year-old Milan female driver. The car struck the ATV and totaled the ATV. The vehicle also had extensive damage. The Kirksville ATV operator was flown to University Hospital in Columbia with serious injuries. The accident was reported around 5:15 Sunday. The Adair County Sheriff's Department assisted the Highway Patrol. Two Cameron residents also seriously injured after a pickup accident in Davies County on Saturday evening. The patrol's report says the 28-year-old female driver of the pickup was southbound on Highway J, 5 miles north of Kidder, and struck an animal in the roadway. The pickup then went off the east side of the road, struck a ditch, and overturned. The vehicle came to rest on its top. The driver and a 33-year-old male occupant, received serious injuries. They were taken to Cameron Regional Medical Center for patrolmen, and the Davies County Sheriff's Department were part of the response to that accident. Memorial Day weekend is thought as the de facto start of the boating season.
16: You know, it's that time of year where we start to see more and more boats, jet skis, things like that out on our waters. And there are some things that folks need to pay attention to and make sure that they are not only legal but safe as well.
7: Josh Roller is with the Missouri Department of Conservation. He says all motorized boats must be registered if operated on public waters.
16: Missouri law requires that all boats that are going to be operated on public waters, if they have a motor attached, they have to be registered. And that includes trolling motors. So if you're going to put out I get a lot of questions about these little bass tracker boats that only have a trolling motor. The boat itself would still have to be registered according to state law. And then, of course, any outboard motors have to be, regardless of horsepower, have to be registered as well.
7: And he says life jackets and sounding devices are required.
16: A Coast Guard approved wearable life jacket for everyone on board, and readily accessible. They have to be something that you can get to easily if something was to happen. Anybody under the age of 7 must have a life jacket on at all times while on board any watercraft. A boat that is 16 foot or longer also must have a throwable device, whether that be a throw rope or most people have those boat cushions. That would be considered a throwable device. And then also any motor boat that actually has a gas-powered motor must have a fire extinguisher on board. And then any vessel from 16 foot to 40 foot. So they would have to have some kind of sounding device. Every person born after January 1st of 1984 who operates a vessel must also have the boating safety identification issued by the Highway Missouri State Highway Patrol.
7: And he also says that the ski flag requirement is one that's missed with some frequency.
16: It's a ski flag. So if you're going to be having skiers pull behind a boat, then you also must have a ski flag. That way, and then, you know, if when you have skiers in the water, you have to, of course, raise that to let other boats know that there are people in the water, which is always a good thing. All vessels must have, from sunset to sunrise, have proper navigational lights, which is, of course, a light on the stern and a light on the front of the boat as well.
7: He says life jackets and lights are also required for kayaks and canoes. He also says penalties are enforced for boating under the influence. Missouri Department of Transportation has announced their planned road projects that will begin tomorrow. Route Y in Harrison County will be closed for a culvert replacement tomorrow between 7 and 3 from Route B to 322nd Avenue. Mercer County will continue their bridge deck replacement project over the Grand River Overflow Bridge that continues through early October. Route D closed at the West Muddy Creek Bridge. Route E closed at the West Honey Creek Bridge through July. And Route E closed at the West Medicine Creek Bridge through June. Highway 136 will continue their ADA sidewalk improvements through June, and Route BB will have pavement repair that'll be done throughout the week. U.S. 69 Highway will have a scrub seal project beginning on Friday in Daviess County. The road will be narrowed to one lane with a pilot car to guide motors through the work zone. Route 13 will continue with resurfacing and ADA improvements from Berry Street to Van Buren Street in Gallatin through June. It means that Route 13 is narrowed to one lane with laggers. Route Y in Grundy County will be closed from 7 until 3:30 tomorrow from 53rd Street to 50th Street for a culvert replacement. Worth County will have a seal coat project on Route E from Route K to US 169 tomorrow between 7 and 4, and a seal coat project from 169 to 110th Street is planned for Route PP tomorrow between 7 and 4. Flaggers will be guiding motorists through the work zone with a 10-foot width restriction. Route E will be closed in Nottoway County for a culvert replacement from 120th Street to 130th Street between 7 and 3. And Route U is closed until further notice from northbound US 71 to Jet Road. There'll be various bridge rehabilitation projects through the month on Route 113, but the bridge is narrowed to one lane with flaggers. US 71 will continue their resurfacing project from the Iowa State Line to Route 136 near Burlington Junction. That is a project that continues through August. It is 7:12 at Regional Radio. 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
7: In area funeral notices, a celebration of life for 76-year-old Danny Ray Dale will be at 10:30 on Tuesday at the New Salem Cemetery of Davis City. And a memorial fund's been established in his name for his family to decide later. 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Funeral services for Grant City resident Betty Burns will be at 11 o'clock Tuesday at the Prudenfee Funeral Home of Grant City. Burial will be at the Athelstan Cemetery of Athelstan, Iowa. The online condolences can be left at prudenfeefuneralhome.com. Memorial Mass for 95-year-old John Gerald Jerry Sheber will be at 10 on Wednesday at the St. Columba Catholic Church. Burial will be in the St. Columbus Cemetery with military honors, with the Tri-City American Legion Post number 464 following the Memorial Mass. And a parish rosary will be at 6 o'clock on Tuesday evening at the St. Columbus Church. Family to receive friends following the rosary until 7:30. Bram Funeral Home is in charge of the arrangements. Service for 85-year-old Deanna Simpson will be at 11 o'clock on Wednesday at the Armstrong Funeral Home of Mount Air. Open visitation 3 until 8 on Tuesday at the Armstrong Funeral Home of Mount Air. There will be a visitation with a family present between 10 and 11 Wednesday at the Armstrong Funeral Home. More information can be found at armstrongfh.com. 87-year-old former Ridgeway resident Betty Louise Redinger died on Thursday in Bethany. Survivors include her son Stephen of Fairfield and daughter Tammy Werner of Des Moines, sister Pam of Utah, and two grandchildren, six great-grandchildren. A graveside service and burial for 87-year-old Ridgeway resident Betty Louise Redinger will be at 11 o'clock Wednesday at the Yankee Ridge Cemetery of Ridgeway. The visitation 9:30 until 10:30 at the Robertson Funeral Home in Bethany. A funeral service to celebrate the life of 56-year-old Deanne Louise Cordell will be at 10 on Thursday at the Laurel Street Baptist Church of Maryville. Visitation 5 until 7 on Wednesday at the Bram Funeral Home of Maryville. Interment will be in the Quitman Cemetery. The family asked donations be made to the Jeffrey Scott Cordell Memorial Scholarship Fund, which will be renamed the Jeffrey and Deanne Cordell Memorial Scholarship Fund. More information can be found at bramfuneralhome.com. Services for 91-year-old Elmo Reston Helen Dolores Kearns Honey Whitaker will be at 11 o'clock on Thursday at the Elmo Christian Church under the direction of the Price Funeral Home. Burial will be in the Lamar Cemetery of Elmo. Visitation will be at the church an hour prior to the services in memory of Honey Whitaker. The family suggests memorials be made at Camp Quality or the Elmore Betterment Club. Memorial service for 80-year-old Maryville resident Michael Dan O'Neill will be at 11:15 on Friday at the First United Methodist Church of Maryville under the direction of the Price Funeral Home. Family to receive friends between 10:30 and 11:15 at the church. No services are planned at this time for 87-year-old Trenton resident Judith Judy K. Schweitzer. Memorial contributions are suggested to the Green Hills Animal Shelter in care of the funeral home. The arrangements are entrusted to the care of the direction of the Stith Funeral Home in Gallatin. Online guest book can be found at stithfamilyfunerals.com.
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7: It is 7:17 now at Regional Radio. There might be just a little light rain activity that is across from Ringgold County into northern Harrison County, still just outside of Eagleville, north and west of Eagleville, but really light, it would appear anyway. That had been in southern and southwest Iowa earlier, came out of Ringgold County. I don't know if it's anything more than cloud cover that's in Decatur County right now, but that is all expected to dissipate as we continue further along into the morning this morning. There will be some chances of showers or thunderstorms. It'll be returning then for the middle part of the week. Best chances for Bethany. Best percentage chances of rain Sunday evening, or should say a Thursday evening around 6 p.m., about a 50% chance. And then Friday, overnight through, well, noon would be about a 60 or 65% chance. And Maryville will have about that same percentage chance at about that same time frame. Cameron also with 55 to 70% chances from Thursday at noon through about Friday at noon as well. There is a chance of, well, significant enough precipitation that it would be in total an inch plus or so. There is a very low chance of any flooding, and severe weather is not anticipated with this weather system. Weather forecast for the day today, calling for some sunshine with a high that'll be at 82. Winds will be out of the south at 6 to 11, gusts as high as 20. Mostly clear tonight with a low down to 57 degrees and south-southeast winds. That'll be at 5 to 9, some gusts as high as 18. On Tuesday, sunny with a high temperature of 83. And
18: a light south-southeast wind. That'll be at 5 to 9 through the morning on Tuesday. Tuesday night, partly cloudy, with a low down to 59 degrees and southeast winds at 3 to 7. Wednesday's forecast, 20% chance of a shower thunderstorm in the afternoon. Sunny otherwise, an 81 for a high with a light east wind. That'll be increasing to 5 to 10 through the morning. Wednesday night, a 20% chance of a shower thunderstorm and partly cloudy with a low down to 63. Thursday, a chance of a shower thunderstorm after 1 and partly sunny with a high of 82. Thursday night, chance of a shower thunderstorm, but otherwise cloudy with a low 63 degrees, 60% chance of rain Thursday night. Friday's forecast, showers likely, maybe a thunderstorm and cloudy with a high temperature of 77. Friday night, chance of a shower thunderstorm and cloudy with a low down to 61. Saturday is 30% chance of a shower and mostly cloudy with a high of 76. Saturday night, mostly cloudy, low 59. Sunday's forecast, partly sunny with a high temperature that will be at 77 degrees. High temperature yesterday at Hunley Whaley was at 81 degrees at 4:41 p.m. And the 24-hour low from midnight to midnight was at 48 degrees at 5:50 yesterday morning. Current temperature at Hunley Whaley is at 61 degrees outside. Lamoni's Municipal Airport is reporting mostly cloudy conditions and 60 degrees. Humidity level is at 80% with calm winds and the barometer is at 30.11. The reported temperature also in Bethany is at 62 degrees and the winds are light, if any. Around the region at just before 7 o'clock, Creston reporting cloudy conditions in 64 degrees. Des Moines, mostly cloudy in 65. Kansas City, fair, 63. Kirksville, fair in 58 degrees. With Lincoln reporting fair conditions in 65. Omaha, partly cloudy in 65. St. Joseph reporting a temperature of 62 degrees. Again, the reported temperature in Bethany is at 62 degrees outside right now. And that is a check of your weather information on regional radio. On this date, 1953, tropical storms began being named after women. Tropical Storm Allen, or I should say Tropical Storm Alice, was the first Atlantic cyclone that was named on this date in 1953. It's 7:21 at Regional Radio. We'll have a sports check coming up for you next.
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18: Pretty good, pretty successful. Misha Track and Field's a championship. The Mound City girls scored 52 points, and they won the championship over the weekend. They had been playing second fiddle to Rockport, good part of the year, but in the Misha Championship, they were able to get some high medals and an individual championship. And the discus for Maggie Osborne, who scored 16 points alone by winning the discus and got another third-place finish in the shot put. Rockport was third with a total of 47 points. They did get Ella Myrickorth with a championship in the 300 hurdles. St. Joseph Christian placed fifth. They were very good in the relays, total of 38 points. Gilman City had 28 points, very good in the 4x8 relay, and then they also had fine meets from Chloe Sperry and Avery Gregg. Chloe Sperry was a champion in the high jump. Stanbury also had 22 points. They were ninth place overall, no champions, but they did have two high-placing relays. Some of the other champions
7: in Class 1 boys, Ernest Peters of Mound City, able to help Mound City to a high team finish as he was able to win the high jump. Camden Griffith of Gilman City won the 400 meters, setting a personal best. Putnam County was able to win the 4x200 meter boys relay. And Hamilton brought

0: home five champions, three individually and two relays. They finished second place on the meet to Lexington, but Tegan Ford won the 1 and 200 meters. Emma Knoy was able to win the high jump. And Penny also won the 4x1 of the 4x2 relays. Mount Air also had a runner-up finish at the Iowa Track and Field Championships as Aubrey Shields was able to win the high jump. But they had two that placed into the finals of the 400 meters with Emma Reynolds, the runner-up, and Aubrey Shields was the other finisher, was the other score for Mount Air in that event. Then they also won the sprint medley relay and the 4x400 meter relay to place second overall at the Drake Stadium in Des Moines. Misha baseball playoffs will continue tonight for the district champions. Albany and Rockport are two of those district champions. They will see one another this evening at Rockport. 5 o'clock is going to be the game start. Winner of that game will be moving on to take on the winner of the game between Meadville and Northland Christian. They'll start at 6 o'clock this evening. Faith Christian Academy visits King City tonight in Class 2 for a 6 o'clock start. The winner of that game will take on the winner between Tipton and St. Paul Lutheran, who have a 5 p.m. start. GRC All-Conference West baseball team has been announced, and those named to the first team included a Ryder Sample, Graham Metzger, and Caden Wainscott, all of conference champion King City. Gage Fortner, Tate Richardson of North Harrison, named the first team. Dalton Worrell and Barrett Worrell of Albany to district champion Albany. District finalists, Princeton had Mitchell Walker and Bo Usry named the first team. Camden Mossberg of Pattonsburg named the first team, as well as Nate Gerling and Mason Stewart of St. Joseph Christian. Named to the second team included Carter Heinrich of King City, Jackson Shoup, and Coy Cordonier of King City and Gentry Law of King City, Riker Fortner, North Harrison, Shea Miller, Landon Hawkins of Albany, Vincent Smithson of Stanbury, Troy Madison and Silas Miller of North Andrew, Max Montgomery and Connor Wagers of St. Joseph Christian, and named the honorable mention team of the GRC West, Dustin Hamilton and Wyatt Mays of North Harrison, Drake Sperry of Pattonsburg, Wyatt Jackson of King City, and Chase Evans of Princeton were the other honorable mention selections that were named from the or named for the GRC West. The Royals pick up a series win as the Royals had a clutch hitting game from Salvador Perez. He had a big game overall period. He was 3-for-4 with 3 RBI. The Royals down 1-0 after after a home run to the first inning by Seattle, given up by Seth Lugo. They scored 4 times though in the fifth. They built the lead to as much as 8-1, or I should say got it up to 6-1 before the Mariners closed to make it 6-3. Royals got 2 more in the 8th inning to take an 8-3 lead, and the Mariners were able to beat up the bullpen a little bit. Lucas Hersig gave up 4 hits and 3 runs in the 9th inning, but the Royals were able to win it by a final score of 8-6. Royals win the series against the Mariners. They'll turn their attention now to the Yankees for a 2:40 start. That'll be today, and Michael Wacha will get the ball for Kansas City. St. Louis, for the second time in 3 days, they were rained out. They got 2 of the games in with Cincinnati because of the day-night doubleheader on Saturday, but they were washed out on Sunday in that doubleheader, now to be made up on August 17th. The Redbirds will go to Milwaukee as they stay in the division for an afternoon start against the Brewers, and here's the Redbird Recap.
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2: With Ricky Horton, I'm John Rooney, and a very happy Memorial Day to you. We hope it's a great time with your family and friends and a very safe day, and we hope you'll enjoy Cardinal baseball coming up later today at Milwaukee. Jacob Mizorowski, the flamethrower, will start against lefty Matthew Libertor, and we're going to be on the air at 12:15 Central Time. First pitch thrown by Mizorowski around 1:10, and it's going to be a big series for the Cardinals against the division leaders. But a rainout yesterday, Ricky, it makes for a 5-game series in August, with yesterday's game being made up.

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5: Good morning, Stuart.
2: And we want to certainly wish everyone a very happy Memorial Day recognize Memorial Day today.
5: Yes, we want to have a happy Memorial Day to everyone, and, you know, we want to observe Memorial Day for the loss of all the military lives lost in line of duty, and also we appreciate the service of all the men or women who have served and are now serving in the armed forces there, Stuart.
2: All right, let's talk about Medicare, and if you are approaching Medicare age at 65, That puts you automatically qualified for Medicare A and B, but you want to be ready for when that time comes.
5: Yeah, you do, Stuart. You want to be ready if you're going to be turning 65 and you're not drawing Social Security. If you're drawing Social Security, you automatically should get your Medicare Part A and B card in the mail there about 3 months ahead of turning 65, and if you're not drawing your Social Security, you need to sign up for Medicare, the Part A and B, unless you want to, you know, not take it at this time. Maybe have some group health insurance. You don't need your Medicare coverage right yet, especially your Medicare Part B. If it's something to talk about. So. You know, another thing, if your birthday is on the first day of the month, your birthday is coverage starts the first day of the month you turn 65, is what I'm trying to say. But if your birthday is on the first day of the month, then you have coverage starting the prior month. So if you had a birthday that was June 1st, you turned 65, then your coverage would have began in May 1st there instead of June 1st. So there's, you know, several different ways to take a look at Medicare, and depending whether you're taking Social Security yet or not, and I'd be glad to help you with your choices there, Stuart.
2: And as far as rates for investment products, you said that both the fixed rates and the fixed indexed annuity investments have rates that are, well, certainly competitive.
5: Yeah, they are, sir. We still have some really good rates on the fixed or the MYGA products on the 3-year, 5-year, and 10-year. And we probably write the most of the 5-year contracts as far as the fixed annuities. You know, once in a while we'll write a 10-year contract, we write some 3-year contracts. But in certain cases, the 10-year contract will work. Maybe it's somebody in their 80s and they want to lock in a good rate for, a number of years. And then once something to think about is once you turn 90, your choices for annuities kind of goes down a little. There's a few out there, but some of your better rates and companies may not be available to you. So why not, you know, at age sometime in your 80s, lock in the rate and a good rate, and you'll have it for 10 years. And if you pass away during the 10-year period, the surrender charges are waived, and accumulation value passes to your beneficiary.

0: And if not, you just continue receiving the good rate there for the 10 years there, Stuart.
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We do have the best country music on the radio, all lined up and ready to roll for you. That's got to count for something, right? Your home in the country, KAAN, Bethany.

0: Jason Aldean, hoping that'll be number one song for him, number 32. Okay, Ella Langley, coming up.
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15: When I was a kid, I rode our horse on several trails. I was always fearful of bees, raccoons, snakes, and low-hanging limbs. 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Jennifer Nadeau is an equine extension specialist at the University of Connecticut. She says doing some groundwork with your horse at home will help you both handle an uncomfortable situation.
18: A lot of people talk about teaching our horse how to recover from different situations quickly so that when they encounter something, they get over it. They don't just keep worrying about that thing and let it build up. For example, Stacy Westfall has a lot of different videos about practicing for trail situations, teaching the horse to recover from, you know, something like a spook.
15: Be aware of your surroundings and ride with others if you can. If you're not sure where to ride, Nadeau recommends asking other horse owners or organizations. State park maps often mark horse trails and look for horse trails online. Before you saddle up, there are some considerations to make to ensure the experience is pleasant for you and your horse.
18: You really want to think about your horse's level of experience, your level of experience, the difficulty of the terrain that you might encounter, your horse's conditioning, and those sorts of things. And also, if you could add a route that has a water source on it, if you're riding and there's not going to be any water source, or you're going to be riding for a long time, you might want to incorporate looping back to the trailer for a drink.
15: There are several other things you should bring along. Nadeau says the number one item is a hoof pick in case something gets stuck in the horse's hoof. Carry a flashlight in case nightfall catches you still on the trail. Have a first aid kit for horse and rider, sunscreen and insect repellent for both of you, and rain gear. 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
4: NBC News Radio, I'm Michael Kastner. As the nation observes Memorial Day, President Trump will pay a visit to Arlington National Cemetery today. There, on hallowed ground, he'll deliver remarks and take part in a wreath-laying ceremony as America honors the men and women who've died while serving their country. His trip to Arlington National comes as efforts continue to reach an agreement in principle to wind down the war in Iran. Emergency crews have been working through the night on the scene of an unstable chemical tank in Garden Grove, California. In California, Jason Nathanson.
5: Late Saturday night into Sunday morning, firefighters went on a dangerous mission to lay eyes on the tank.
6: What they found was a potential crack in the tank, which could potentially be relieving some of the pressure in there.
5: TJ McGovern is the interim fire chief for the Orange County Fire Authority. He says they're analyzing this new information and trying to figure out the next steps. He also thanked the 50,000 or so people who evacuated, many staying in shelters this holiday weekend.
6: We know you're out of your homes. We want to get you back, but we cannot do that until it's deemed safe.
5: I'm Jason Nathanson.
4: Pope Leo's guidance on preserving human dignity in the face of artificial intelligence is out in the form of his first major theological document. He released a more than 230-page long encyclical today alongside one of the co-founders of Anthropic, who joined him at the Vatican. In it, the first-ever U.S.-born pontiff warned that technology such as artificial intelligence is fueling global conflicts. He appealed directly to AI developers, saying they bear a particular ethical and spiritual responsibility. Every design choice reflects a vision of humanity. And this Memorial Day, the highest gas prices in 4 years. AAA puts today's national average for a gallon of regular unleaded at $4.50 a gallon. Michael Kastner, NBC News Radio.
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10: 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Mainly clear skies today with daytime highs approaching 82. Winds out of the south, 8 to 15 miles an hour. Lows dip down to about 57 tonight. Clear skies. Partly cloudy tomorrow, high of 83. Slight chance for storms Wednesday and Thursday with highs in the low 80s. I'm staff meteorologist Derek Height. Right now, it's 63 degrees.
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1: Hey, y'all, I'm Cole Swindell. Today is the day we honor those heroic men and women who have made the ultimate sacrifice. Remember them this Memorial Day.

0: John Morgan and kid myself, Steve Harmon. I'm not kidding myself. I'm not going to CMA Fest. But if you are, I have a few details. Tuesday, June 2nd, Carrie Underwood at the Grand Ole Opry. Alexandra Kay at the Opry Next Stage, June 3rd. Dustin Lynch's famous pool situation. Man, I've always wanted to go to that. Returns Thursday, June 4th. At the rooftop pool of Margaritaville Hotel in Nashville. And then Friday at the Opry, Jordan Davis, Dina Carter, Mark Wills, Pam Tillis, everybody be working that week.
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7: And we thank you for joining us for a news check on Regional Radio. American Legion at VFW Post 2176 will have a memorial service on this Memorial Day beginning at 10:30 this morning in the Merriam Cemetery. State Representative Maisie Christensen will be speaking at that event. A Tarkio motorcycle driver seriously injured after an accident in Atchison County late Sunday evening. Missouri State Highway Patrol reports that the 50-year-old male operator of the motorcycle was driving eastbound on Highway 136 in a construction zone where the roadway was uneven and lost control of the motorcycle when he crossed the center line of the roadway. The driver was thrown from the motorcycle. He was taken to Grape Memorial Hospital with serious injuries. The accident reported around 10:25 Sunday evening. The Atchison County Sheriff's Department assisted the Highway Patrol. A Grandview motorcycle driver injured after an accident Sunday evening on Interstate 35 north of Holt. The Highway Patrol reports the 27-year-old male operator of the motorcycle was driving southbound on I-35, 3 miles north of Holt, when the motorcycle blew a tire. The driver lost control of the motorcycle and was thrown from the vehicle. The vehicle eventually landed on its side. The driver received moderate injuries from the accident and was taken to Liberty Hospital. The accident reported just before 5 p.m. Sunday evening. The Clinton County Sheriff's Department assisted the Highway Patrol. Memorial Day weekend thought to be the de facto start of the boating season.
8: You know, it's that time of year where we start to see more and more boats, jet skis, things like that out on our waters. And there are some things that folks need to pay attention to and make sure that they are not only legal but safe as well.
7: Josh Rollers with the Missouri Department of Conservation. He says all motorized boats must be registered if operated on public waters.
8: Missouri law requires that all boats that are going to be operated on public waters, if they have a motor attached, they have to be registered. And that includes trolling motors. So if you're going to put out I get a lot of questions about these little bass tracker boats that only have a trolling motor. The boat itself would still have to be registered according to state law. And then, of course, any outboard motors have to be, regardless of horsepower, have to be registered as well.
7: He says life jackets and sounding devices are also required.
8: A Coast Guard approved wearable life jacket for everyone on board, and readily accessible. They have to be something that you can get to easily if something was to happen. Anybody under the age of 7 must have a life jacket on at all times while on board any watercraft. Boat that is 16 foot or longer also must have a throwable device, whether that be a throw rope or most people have those boat cushions. That would be considered a throwable device. And then also any motor boat that actually has a gas-powered motor must have a fire extinguisher on board. And then any vessel from 16 foot to 40 foot. So they would have to have some kind of sounding device. Every person born after January 1st of 1984 who operates a vessel must also have the boating safety identification issued by the Missouri State Highway Patrol.
7: He says that the ski flag requirement is one that's missed with some frequency.
8: It's a ski flag. So if you're going to be having skiers pull behind a boat, then you also must have a ski flag. That way, and then, you know, if when you have skiers in the water, you have to, of course, raise that to let other boats know that there are people in the water, which is always a good thing. All vessels must have, from sunset to sunrise, have proper navigational lights. Which is, of course, a light on the stern and a light on the front of the boat as well.
7: He says life jackets and lights are also required for kayaks and canoes. Of course, he says penalties are enforced if boating under the influence. In area funeral notices, a celebration of life for 76-year-old Danny Ray Dale will be at 10:30 on Tuesday at the New Salem Cemetery of Davis City. And a memorial fund's been established in his name for his family to decide later. Armstrong Funeral Home is in charge of the arrangements. More information can be found at armstrongfh.com. Funeral services for Grant City resident Betty Burns will be at 11 o'clock Tuesday at the Prudenfee Funeral Home of Grant City. Burial will be at the Athelston Cemetery of Athelston, Iowa. The online condolences can be left at prudenfeefuneralhome.com. Memorial Mass for 95-year-old John Gerald Jerry Schieber will be at 10 on Wednesday at the St. Columba Catholic Church. Burial will be in the St. Columba Cemetery with military honors with the Tri-C American Legion Post number 464 following the Memorial Mass. And a parish rosary will be at 6 o'clock on Tuesday evening at the St. Columba Church. Family to receive friends following the rosary until 7:30. Bram Funeral Home is in charge of the arrangements. Service for 85-year-old Deanna Simpson will be at 11 o'clock on Wednesday at the Armstrong Funeral Home of Mount Air. Open visitation 3 until 8 on Tuesday at the Armstrong Funeral Home of Mount Air. There will be a visitation with a family present between 10 and 11 Wednesday at the Armstrong Funeral Home. More information can be found at armstrongfh.com. 87-year-old former Ridgeway resident Betty Louise Redinger died on Thursday in Bethany. Survivors include her son Stephen of Fairfield and daughter Tammy Warner of Des Moines, sister Pam of Utah, and two grandchildren, six great-grandchildren. A graveside service and burial for 87-year-old Ridgeway resident Betty Louise Redinger will be at 11 o'clock Wednesday at the Yankee Ridge Cemetery of Ridgeway. The visitation 9:30 until 10:30 at the Robertson Funeral Home in Bethany. A funeral service to celebrate the life of 56-year-old Deanne Louise Cordell will be at 10 on Thursday at the Laurel Street Baptist Church of Maryville. Visitation 5 until 7 on Wednesday at the Bram Funeral Home of Maryville. Interment will be in the Quitman Cemetery. The family asked donations be made to the Jeffrey Scott Cordell Memorial Scholarship Fund, which will be renamed the Jeffrey and Deanne Cordell Memorial Scholarship Fund. More information can be found at bramfuneralhome.com. Services for 91-year-old Elmo Reston Helen Dolores Kearns Honey Whitaker will be at 11 o'clock on Thursday at the Elmo Christian Church under the direction of the Price Funeral Home. Burial will be in the Lamar Cemetery of Elmo. Visitation will be at the church an hour prior to the services in memory of Honey Whitaker. The family suggests memorials be made at Camp Quality or the Elmore Betterment Club. Memorial service for 80-year-old Maryville resident Michael Dan O'Neill will be at 11:15 on Friday at the First United Methodist Church of Maryville under the direction of the Price Funeral Home. Family to receive friends between 10:30 and 11:15 at the church. 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Memorial contributions are suggested to the Green Hills Animal Shelter and care of the funeral home. The arrangements are entrusted to the care and the direction of the Stith Funeral Home in Gallatin. 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
10: 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High temperatures reach up to 82 today under clear skies, south winds 8 to 15 miles an hour. Clear skies again tonight, lows dip down to about 57. Partly cloudy tomorrow, highs around 83. Temperatures above average Wednesday and Thursday with highs in the low 80s. Storms both days. I'm staff meteorologist Derek Height. Right now, 64. You and me.

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Our music comes directly from Nashville. No middleman. Your home in the country. KAAN. 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
1: Josh Ross, I hate how you look. It's Steve Harmon. Boy, did Josh have a great week last week. He got a call from Dan and Shay. They said, how'd you like to come on our tour in the fall? And he said, yes.
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0: I'm Steve Harmon. This weekend, we've honored those who gave their lives for our freedom. In my family, that's a salute to my Uncle Charlie, my brother-in-law, Rick, and my father-in-law, Becky's dad, who I never had the chance to meet. A salute to all who gave all.
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6: 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High temperatures reach up to 82 today, under clear skies, south winds 8 to 15 miles an hour. Clear skies again tonight, lows dip down to about 57. Partly cloudy tomorrow, highs around 83. Temperatures above average Wednesday and Thursday, with highs in the low 80s. Storms both days. I'm staff meteorologist Derek Height. Right now, 64.
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1: NBC News Radio, I'm Michael Kastner. President Trump says negotiations with Iran are proceeding nicely. In a True Social post this morning, the president said it will only be a great deal for all or no deal at all. He went on to say that if a deal isn't reached, then it will be back to the battlefront and shooting, but bigger and stronger than ever before, and nobody wants that. NBC's Raf Sanchez.
2: A senior administration official telling NBC News there's been progress, but no agreement will be signed. While Iran's president saying the deal still needs approval from the supreme leader, Iran's ultimate decision maker.
1: Yesterday, Trump said both sides must take their time and get it right. Meanwhile, Secretary of State Marco Rubio says a pretty solid proposal is currently on the table. As Iran's foreign minister cautions, this does not mean that the signing of an agreement is imminent. Pope Leo's guidance on preserving human dignity in the face of artificial intelligence is out in the form of his first major theological document. He released a lengthy encyclical today alongside one of the co-founders of Anthropic, warning that technology like AI is fueling global conflicts. Correspondent William Denslow reports.
3: Leo's previously raised concerns over the use of AI in the military, warning the delegation of decisions of life and death to machines could create a destructive spiral. He's also criticized what he says is the environmental devastation caused by harvesting the rare earth minerals used in modern technology. William Denslow, Brussels.
1: Some passengers at Atlanta's Hartsfield-Jackson International Airport are being screened for Ebola as a precautionary measure. The Atlanta airport is screening passengers who've traveled to South Sudan, Uganda, or the Democratic Republic of the Congo in the past 3 weeks. Michael Kastner, NBC News Radio.
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happy Memorial Day to you. I think you know how to celebrate Memorial Day. I think you've got that down. However, there was a holiday that happened yesterday, and it fits quite well with Memorial Day. You can celebrate both. I'll tell you about it coming up.

0: Oh, it's another tasty guitar riff song from him. That's Luke Combs, his brand new one, Be By You. And happy Memorial Day. Just a reminder, today is not the day where you tell current or past members of the military, thank you for your service, because they'll correct you on that. Today is the day to focus on those who gave everything for us to live the way we do. So that's what Memorial Day is, which is obviously today. However, there was a holiday yesterday that fits quite well with this weekend. May 24th is Brothers Day. So if your brother is going to be spending Memorial Day with you and your family, today is a really good day to go over and hand him a beer and say, I'm very grateful you're in my life, even though you're a complete goober at times. That's basically verbatim what I told my brother Brad yesterday.
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1: Here's a look at your weather forecast, powered by weatherology.com. High temperatures reach up to 82 today under clear skies, south winds 8 to 15 miles an hour. Clear skies again tonight, lows dip down to about 57. Partly cloudy tomorrow, highs around 83. Temperatures above average Wednesday and Thursday with highs in the low 80s. Storms both days. I'm staff meteorologist Derek Height. Currently, it's 70 degrees.
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1: NBC News Radio, I'm Michael Kastner. As the nation observes Memorial Day, President Trump will pay a visit to Arlington National Cemetery today. There on hallowed ground, he'll deliver remarks and take part in a wreath-laying ceremony as America honors the men and women who've died serving their country. His trip to Arlington National comes as efforts continue to reach an agreement in principle to wind down the war in Iran. NBC's Raf Sanchez.
2: As pro-regime crowds gather in Tehran, the world asking, deal or no deal? Less than 24 hours after saying an agreement with Iran had been largely negotiated, the president now posting, I've informed my representatives not to rush into a deal.
1: California Governor Gavin Newsom is asking the president to declare a federal emergency over the leaking chemical tank posing a threat in Orange County. More from Mark Mayfield.
3: Newsom, who has issued a state emergency declaration, made the request Saturday night. Such a declaration would help clear some of the red tape when it comes to the disaster response. About 50,000 people have evacuated the Garden Grove area after the 34,000-gallon storage tank started leaking last week. Officials are concerned it could rupture or explode. I'm Mark Mayfield.
1: Five Chicago police officers are recovering this morning after they were struck by a vehicle while trying to control a teen takeover yesterday on the city's west side. One witness gave her account.
4: It looked like millions of kids out here. Kids were all on top of their cars. They were stopping in the middle of the street, twerking, and it was ridiculous.
1: Police say three officers remain hospitalized. An 18-year-old who allegedly drove the car is in custody. Chicago police says the vehicle jumped a curb and slammed into a patrol car before coming to a stop. Michael Kastner, NBC News Radio.
5: And good morning. It is time for our Breakfast Club and our Outdoors Report. Josh Roller is with the Missouri Department of Conservation. He's a conservation officer for Harrison County. And good morning, Josh.
6: Good morning, Stu.
5: We will start with what is a boating safety week, which actually I think got started Saturday because what Harrison County, they did some boat inspection, or at least offered them, Saturday at the Harrison County Lake, didn't they?
6: Yes, they did. And of course, this is, you know, this coming weekend being Memorial Weekend is kind of the kickoff to summer and the kind of the boating kickoff as well, I guess. I was trying to think of another term, but couldn't come up with something there. But anyway, so yeah, it's it's that time of year where we start to see more and more boats, jet skis, things like that out on our waters. And there are some things that folks need to pay attention to and make sure that they are not only legal, but safe as well. Of course, you know, this time of year, I get a lot of questions about what do folks need on their boats as far as for safety concerns go. And so we're just going to run down some of that. Of course, you know, Missouri law requires that all boats that are going to be operated on public waters, if they have a motor attached, they have to be registered. And that includes trolling motors. So if you're going to put out a, you know, I get a lot of questions about these little bass tracker boats that only have a trolling motor. The boat itself would still have to be registered according to state law. And then, of course, any outboard motors have to be, regardless of horsepower, have to be registered as well. But some of the things that folks need to pay attention to as far as safety concerns go, a Coast Guard approved wearable life jacket for everyone on board, and readily accessible. Now, that one always becomes, well, what's that mean, readily accessible? Well, it's not buried under five items in your boat storage areas. They have to be something that you can get to easily if something was to happen. And of course, along with boat life jackets, anybody under the age of 7 must have a life jacket on at all times while on board any watercraft. Then it kind of gets a little, you know, depending on the length of your boat, depending on some of the other safety items, but any boat that is 16 foot or longer. Also must have a throwable device, whether that be a throw rope or most people have those boat cushions. That would be considered a throwable device. And then also any motor boat that actually has a gas-powered motor must have a fire extinguisher on board. And then any vessel from 16 foot to 40 foot, which we don't see a lot of 40 foot boats, at least in Harrison County on the water, but they would have to have a sounding device as well. But that covers a lot with, 16 foot. There's a lot of 16 foot boats out there. So they would have to have some kind of sounding device. Every person born after January 1st of 1984 who operates a vessel must also have the boating safety identification issued by the Missouri State Highway Patrol. And then one that often I think gets overlooked is a ski flag. So if you're going to be having skiers pull behind a boat, then you also must have a ski flag. That way, and then, if when you have skiers in the water, you have to, of course, raise that to let other boats know that there are people in the water, which is always a good thing to let people know. And then, of course, at night, this one sometimes gets not that they don't know, but a lot of times they don't have them, but all vessels must have, from sunset to sunrise, have proper navigational lights, which is, of course, a light on the stern and a light on the front of the boat as well. And then, we also, we usually forget to mention or talk about the personal watercraft, so your jet skis. Anybody operating a jet ski must have a life jacket on at all times. And then, of course, anybody under 14 years of age, unless they have an adult on board, the jet ski must, that's the limit, so nobody under 14 can operate a jet ski. So those are the big ones to think about. And, of course, I always get the question, or folks, what about kayaks, canoes? You must still have a life jacket on board for those as well. And, of course, if they're going to be out after dark as well, they would need some kind of light lantern, something so that other boats can see them as well. So that's the biggest thing. Of course, we always talk about as well, Stu, boating under the influence. That's especially seems to be, I don't know if folks think that it's, not a big of a deal. But it is just as big of a deal as if you're operating under the influence of driving a vehicle. Things can happen, so it is, of course, against state law to be operating a boat under the influence as well. So just want to, again, remind folks, be safe, have fun. It is going to be that time of year that I've already seen some folks skiing at the Harrison County Lake. So it's the water temperature must be warm enough for that. Of course, this last few days rain event may have lowered the temperature a little bit of the water, but it is going to be that time of year. And with the warmer temperatures coming, more folks will be out enjoying the outdoors.
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1: Prettiest girl I've ever seen. Look at her, man, look at me.

0: Chris Jansen, you and all the beers, according to Ozzy Osbourne. Yeah, we're coming up on the one-year anniversary of the passing of the Prince of Darkness, Ozzy Osbourne. And it was announced over the weekend that his wife and son, Sharon and Jack Osbourne, are in the works of producing an AI avatar of Ozzy Osbourne that will look and sound exactly like Ozzy. And they're doing this so that they can take part in brand partnerships. They're going to have the AI Ozzy doing ads, which, ew, I mean, that's just, I'm sorry, I cannot ascribe to that. That's just gross. However, if they did this and they put the AI avatar of Ozzy on a paywalled website where you have to pay a few bucks in order to ask a question of Ozzy Osbourne. Oh, I would do that in a heartbeat. Are you kidding? Yeah, I'd give him 15 bucks in order to have a conversation with Ozzy. However, be prepared. Ozzy's going to tell you that you're not drinking enough.
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12: Here's a look at your weather forecast, powered by weatherology.com. High temperatures reach up to 82 today under clear skies, south winds 8 to 15 miles an hour. Clear skies again tonight, lows dip down to about 57. Partly cloudy tomorrow, highs around 83. Temperatures above average Wednesday and Thursday with highs in the low 80s. Storms both days. I'm staff meteorologist Derek Height. Currently, it's 73 degrees.
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It's true. We do like to take the high road. However, we still got some friends in low places. We play country music for everybody. Your home in the country, KAAN, Bethany.

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Front page obituary. 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His kids were mad as hell.

0: 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It's Jordan Davis.
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8: Here's a look at your weather forecast, powered by Weatherology.com. High temperatures reach up to 82 today under clear skies, south winds 8 to 15 miles an hour. Clear skies again tonight, lows dip down to about 57. Partly cloudy tomorrow, highs around 83. Temperatures above average Wednesday and Thursday with highs in the low 80s. Storms both days. I'm staff meteorologist Derek Height. Currently, it's 73 degrees.
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out, it'll sit right here on this land. And you could leave town a rich man. And he said, boys, whatever you're offering, it won't be enough.

little girl used to swing right there. I still see her pink bow and her brown hair. She's in the big city now, but she still calls home.

When you want to know what's going on down on the farm, join Cam every weekday for state and regional market reports to let you know the latest commodity prices right here on Cam.

0: This is John Party. This is Brand New in Boots. Off. Star Wars Geek on. Yeah, today is Star Wars Day. It's not May the 4th, although we do celebrate the movie on that date. It was on May 25th of 1977, which also happened to be a Memorial Day, that Star Wars opened in theaters. And 16-year-old Penny's brain was blown. I was just, it's like, this is the best movie that has ever come out. And had you asked me in the summer of 1977 if Star Wars would still be really big and popular in the year 2026, I would have said absolutely. In the far murky future of 2026, we would still be happy with Star Wars. Except I also would have told you that we would have flying cars by now. 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
11: 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High temperatures reach up to 82 today under clear skies, south winds 8 to 15 miles an hour. Clear skies again tonight, lows dip down to about 57. Partly cloudy tomorrow, highs around 83. Temperatures above average Wednesday and Thursday with highs in the low 80s. Storms both days. I'm staff meteorologist Derek Height. Right now, 75.
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0: So according to the song, you have to be really sloshed to wish other people well. So your brother-in-law is going to be really happy this afternoon.
1: The U.S. Treasury quietly released its official financial report for 2025. It appears by its own numbers, the U.S. government seems insolvent. It's reported that the Treasury shows about $6 trillion in assets and over $47 trillion in liabilities. Add it all up, and it looks like the U.S. owes more than $130 trillion it doesn't have. 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

0: You'll be back in the saddle again tomorrow on Tuesday, which will feel like a Monday. I'm really sorry. That's just the way it goes. That's Luke Combs.
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9: 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High temperatures reach up to 82 today, under clear skies, south winds 8 to 15 miles an hour. Clear skies again tonight, lows dip down to about 57. Partly cloudy tomorrow, highs around 83. Temperatures above average Wednesday and Thursday with highs in the low 80s. Storms both days. I'm staff meteorologist Derek Height. Right now, 75.
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0: Country music's got you covered. Your home in the country. KAAN. Bethany.

Bailey Zimmerman is on the way with his latest, and you can officially go to the end of the world, but you're going to have to walk. You cannot drive to the end of the world. You can try it. I'll tell you about it coming up.

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1: On this Memorial Day Monday, we welcome you in to St. Louis Cardinals baseball. The Cardinals opening up a big midweek series in Milwaukee as they are set to take on the Brewers. Still a little early to be looking at the standings, but all that being said, this matches up the two teams that are in the top two spots in the NL Central. The Brewers currently lead the division at 30-20, and the Cardinals just a game and a half back at 29-22. The voice of the Cardinals, John Rooney, along with Ricky Horton, will have the call from American Family Field in Milwaukee. Mike Claiborne is on assignment. My name is Matt Pauley. We are so glad to be able to bring you Cardinals baseball today, as it is the Cardinals and the Brewers. The pitching matchup today, Cardinals are sending Matthew Liberatore to the mound. He enters with a 2-2 record and a 4.70 ERA. For Liberatore, he was very good early on in the month as he won his first two starts, but he has not been quite as effective in his last two outings, giving up a combined 8 runs on 16 hits over 9 2/3 innings. He allowed 4 runs on 7 hits and 4 2/3 innings in his last start on Tuesday and did not get a decision in what turned into a 9-6 10-inning win against the Pirates. The final line there doesn't tell the whole story because he was absolutely rolling.

0: rolling through four innings, but then ran into some trouble in the fifth and was unable to get out of the inning. 11 career appearances against Milwaukee for Liberatore, four starts. He is 4-0 with a 1.26 ERA. He won each of his starts against the Brewers last season, allowing three runs, two earned over the course of 11 innings. Jacob Mizorowski, he has been really good this year, one of the top pitchers in all of baseball, 4-2, 1.89 ERA. You're going to see this guy get 103, maybe 104 miles per hour, and he has been really good this month. He is 3-0 in four starts without allowing a run in his last 24 and a third innings, and during that time span, he has struck out 37 with five walks. He leads the National League with 88 strikeouts. That's two ahead of Christopher Sanchez of the Philadelphia Phillies, but he's done it in 15 and a third fewer innings. He has pitched at least six innings in four of his last five starts. Hitters are batting just 160 against him. He picked up the win in his last start, allowing three hits over six scoreless innings in a 5-2 road win against the Cubs. He struck out eight and walked one. Career against the Cardinals, 1-1 with a 3.95 ERA in three career starts. That includes 12 strikeouts and eight walks. Cardinals are coming off a unexpected off day yesterday. They were rained out in Cincinnati. They waited out the rain for a while before it eventually got postponed, and they will make it up coming up later on this year when they do return to Cincinnati. So they end up splitting what was a two-game series, a doubleheader on Saturday. They won the first game 8-1 before losing a really tough one on Saturday night, 7-6 in 11 innings. The Brewers have been really good here recently. However, they just got done with a series against the Los Angeles Dodgers where they ended up losing 2 of 3, lost yesterday 5-1. That was following an 11-3 loss on Saturday. But prior to that, they had only lost two games since May 6th, so they do come in on a bit of a run. We've got a lot coming up on this edition of Ameren Total Access. Up next, we are going to hear from the Cardinals manager, a conversation with Oliver Marmol. That's up next. This is Ameren Total Access on the Cardinals Radio Network, powered by Graybar.
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7: Punching right back and then tying it up in the ninth. But overall, that's a good team across the way, and I felt like we competed well.
8: One of the things you've been asking for and hoping for is production at the bottom of your lineup, and you got it in that series.
7: Yeah, and it was nice to see Torres in that lineup. He does a really nice job of just competing, taking a professional at bat, controlling the strike zone, taking his knocks, drawing the walk. So overall, that was very productive.
8: I know you're a big fan of philosophical questions, Holly. Actually, I know you're not, but I'm going to ask you about what rain does for your team. Missing the day yesterday, is that a positive or a negative? Or how do you use it to your advantage? Maybe a better question.
7: I don't know if it's a negative or positive. I think when you're at this point in the season with some of the doubleheader and an off day for the position players makes sense. We used up a decent amount of our pen that day as well, so that could be of benefit. But the guys are in a spot right now where they're just head down playing hard.
8: I'm sure you would have loved to have seen Bryson Motz make his major league debut. Yesterday didn't happen because of the rain. What are the plans with him?
7: Yeah, so he will come out of the pen today, and I hope there's a situation where we can use him and give him a touch. But Libby will take the start, and he'll work out of the pen.
8: Yeah, I look forward to seeing him pitch. When you look at this Milwaukee club, obviously it's a team that's not hitting for power, although it has in the past. What's your overall assessment of this team you're playing over the next couple of days?
7: Yeah, they got some arms. They do a really nice job on both sides of the ball, and they can play some defense, and then they've got some pesky at-bats where they're just going to make you earn it. So it's a good matchup for us. I know we split last time we played, so this will be a good three-game series.
8: Some at-bats are more uncomfortable than others. I'm not sure there's a more uncomfortable at-bat right now than trying to figure out Mizorowski. I mean, how do you kind of approach him, and what are the hopes today offensively?
7: Yeah, good pitcher, good fastball, obviously electric arm, and we got to stay short through the middle of the field, not try to do too much, and that's something I'm definitely looking forward to.
8: All right, we're looking forward to baseball today from Milwaukee. Good luck.
7: All right, appreciate it.
8: Thanks.
0: Ollie, Ricky, thank you. The Cardinals lineup today, J.J. Weatherholt leading off at second, Ivan Herrera, the DH, batting second, Alec Burleson at first base, batting third, batting fourth, the right fielder, Jordan Walker, Nolan Gorman at third base, batting fifth, batting sixth, shortstop, Mason Wynn, Brian Torres is in the lineup, batting seventh and left, Pedro Páez catching, batting eighth, Victor Scott the second in center field, batting ninth, and Matthew Liberatore is on the mound. We've got more coming up in just a moment. It's Ameren Total Access on the Cardinals Radio Network, powered by Graybar.
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0: The Cardinals and Brewers opening up a 3-game series today in Milwaukee. This is Ameren Total Access around the Cardinals minor league system. It is, even though it's Memorial Day, it is a Monday, so there's not a lot going on. The only full season club today in action across the Cardinals minor league system is AA Springfield. They're matched up against Wichita this evening. Right-hander Brant Thompson will go for Springfield, 2-2, 3.82 ERA. There's also going to be a couple complex league games going on today, a doubleheader against the Astros. Also, a quick look in on Lars Nootbaar's rehab assignment after playing two games at Palm Beach, where he will look good going 2-for-3. He has played his last 4 games at AAA Memphis. He's hitting .250, 3-for-12, has a home run, 2 RBIs, a .308 on base, and .808 OPS during that time. We will head back out to Milwaukee in just a moment to go inside the park. That's next on Ameren Total Access, right here across the Cardinals Radio Network, powered by Graybar.
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1: Why'd I go to the doctor? Working on the farm, my heart kept skipping a beat. I didn't think much of it, but my daughters made me get checked out. Turns out I have atrial fibrillation, which increases the risk of stroke about 5 times.
2: Symptoms like irregular heartbeat, heart racing, chest

0: The roof is open. We have a few clouds above, but it looks like we're going to have the roof open the whole game as the Cardinals play on this Memorial Day, and we hope this is a great one for you, your family, and friends as you check in with us on Cardinals Baseball. And Ricky, I was looking over the division standings, and one reason everybody is 500 or better in the division, they can throw some arms at you, including the Cardinals.
1: Yeah, I think that's the one thing that's always overrated when you start thinking about the stars of baseball. You tend to go to the hitters and you say, wow, they got this big bopper. They've got this big bopper. But when it comes down to it, when you've got a starting staff that has a 2.4 ERA in the month of May like the Brewers do, they're hard to beat. They just are. And it doesn't matter how good your big boppers are, good pitching. And the old adage, John, and we've heard this for how many years, good pitching will stop good hitting. And that's the way it happens, and that's why the Central's so good.
0: I really think that's what happened to the Cardinals in dropping the last two games against Pittsburgh, and the Pirates found openings and had timely hits that the Cardinals did not.
1: Yeah, you can't beat, if a good pitcher's on especially. Now, there are times where, like, Mizorowski's going for them today, and there's not a better pitcher, honestly, than him, unless you maybe say Paul Skenes. The two of them are as tough as anybody in the National League, and if he's good, he's going to get 10 or more strikeouts. It's just going to happen, and it's probably going to happen anyway, even if he's not good. But the key is, can you shorten up enough to get a couple of hits the other way and run the bases well, which the Cardinals do, by the way. The Cardinals run the bases extraordinarily well, and actually the Brewers do as well. I feel like the Cardinals have been playing the way the Brewers have been playing the past couple of years, and that's just opportunistic baseball. The Brewers do not hit home runs, and let's hope that continues.
0: Well, let's hope that continues, but it looks like Contreras is starting to find his power where he has been hitting, but not to the degree where he's getting a lot of doubles or hitting his home runs. And he's beginning to find the power stroke. For the Cardinals, they had the split in Cincinnati, and I thought they played as well as they possibly could. Gave up the lead, but fought back to tie it up in the ninth inning down to the last out. And the roll of the ball just happened to go Cincinnati's way in game two after the Cardinals behind Andre Pallante won an 8-1 game in the opener.
1: Yeah, two plays at the plate that were, a foot difference either way from both plays, and the outcome's different. And that's, that's baseball, and I think the Cardinals certainly don't have to hang their head over losing that.
0: Not at all.
1: That game at all. It is fun that even in a game like that, John, you go 11 innings and extra innings. You know, there's a fair amount of runs in the game, but yet it's just miraculous how this Cardinal team continues to play fun every day. And I expect this series to be exactly like that because I think the Brewers play that way.
0: I do. The Brewers put the ball in play. They pitch it. But the guy going today, Mizorowski, throws very hard. The Cardinals can hit a fastball.
1: Yeah, they can hit a fastball. And, he's got a fastball and a slider, and they're both plus pitches. And so, you're going to have to guess right, and you're going to have to, really shorten up because you don't have any time to react. If you're throwing over 100, we'll talk about a guy throwing 95. Yeah, that's hard. Well, the difference between 95 and 102 is the same as a guy throwing 88, which to us looks like he's flipping it up there, and somebody's throwing 95. So, it's just another level of quick, and he is really a tremendous specimen, and I wonder if the Cardinals will try to bunt on him. They got a couple guys on their team that can do that. Victor Scott,
0: but that's,
1: of course,
0: difficult bunting against his movement.
1: It is. Well, it is. It's difficult hitting it, and it's difficult bunting it. You're right.
0: And I'm interested to see how Brian Torres fares.
1: Yeah,
0: he went 3-for-8, 2 walks, a homer. He had 2 RBIs and struck out just once in his major league debut in the doubleheader.
1: Got to visit with him a little bit this morning, and he's
0: a delightful
1: guy. He's all smiles, like Fermin is all smiles. We got a couple of guys that just don't stop smiling. And Fermin, by the way, had a pinch hit home run in Cincinnati.
0: And I'm telling you, Fermin is showing me something about his competitive nature that we saw in the doubleheader from Brian Torres.
1: And he could be a factor in this series. There's a left-hander going tomorrow. I don't know if he'll be in the lineup or not, but I just feel like at some point, Fermin could certainly help out, and he's one of those guys that can shorten up and go the other way, and I think that's what we need to see here today. Guys shortening up, taking the ball the other way. Guys like Herrera, guys like Wynn, and Burleson can do that just naturally. So we'll just see if they are able to accomplish that.
0: Lastly, Bryson Motz wasn't able to make his debut because of the rainout yesterday. He's with the team, a chance perhaps to get in the game as a reliever before going back to AAA to rejoin the rotation. But here's Matthew Liberatore. Libby has run into trouble in the fifth inning in Sacramento and then again at home in his last two starts.
1: Yeah, and that's got to be something that changes it for both him and Kyle Leahy. I think they both ran into trouble in the fifth inning, and you know, it's understandable. And it's basically the third time through the lineup conversation, and with Libby, it just seems to happen fast. And I said this during his last outing. I wish the pitchers could have a timeout. I've always said

0: that, but for a guy like Libby, he really needs that. He really needs to be able to step off the mound like pitchers always could do when they were having a tough inning and just take a deep breath, reset, and get on the mound. But he's not resetting. He's getting back up on the mound and firing, getting back up on the mound and firing. And when you don't have the chance to make that adjustment and reset, it can be very difficult.
1: What is that bright light?
2: Oh,
0: I think it's called the sun.
1: We've had some sun today.
0: Here comes the sun.
1: And we hope it's a great Memorial Day, capping off a wonderful weekend for you, your family, and friends as we get set for Cardinal baseball inside American Family Field in Milwaukee.
2: John, Ricky, thank you. 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
13: Great times here in Milwaukee, and now you're over in St. Louis covering the Cardinals. Good to stay within the division, and it's going to be a fun race this year.
2: Yeah, it certainly is, and these are two teams that are near the top of the division right now. This Brewers team, I know they just lost a couple against the Dodgers, but Augie, they're just doing what they do every single year, especially since Churio and Vaughn and Yelich got back. It just seems like they can't lose.
13: Yeah, they're just playing good in all phases. You know as well as anybody that in order to win, you got to play good in all phases. And I think the surprise of this ball club is their young pitching and their young starting staff. And you're going to see the king of the pitching staff today in Jacob Mizorowski. And he's just been so good. He's been that leader. So, you know, when you look at this team, they've got good, solid defense. They've got good team speed. They run the bases well. They don't hit a lot of home runs, but they manufacture runs. And I think really that's the reason why they've won 17 out of the last 24.
2: Have you ever seen anything like this when it comes to Mizorowski, the velocity that he has as a starting pitcher, the dominance that he has right now, the 24 and a third consecutive scoreless innings in his last four starts? I mean, this is something that we just don't see.
13: Well, it's so interesting because it's going to be interesting to see what the Cardinals are going to get today. He went out two starts ago, and he was 101, 102, 103, most of the first four or five innings. Last time out against the Cubs, the first two innings, he was 101, 100. And then he settled in and started using his secondary pitches. He's been working really hard at those secondary pitches and really done a great job. And so it's going to be interesting what the Cardinals are going to get today. He's going to be amped up. It's such a great day today, and you're playing inside the division. It's going to be interesting what you get, but not only does he have that great fastball that he locates very well, but his secondary pitches have really come a long way, man.
2: That's not even fair. If he can show you 104 and then he can come back with something really good on an off speed.
13: It is. You look at him the other day, he came out and he's throwing fastball, using his fastball, locating very well. Has something, he's cutting down on his, what do they call a slider? It's more of a cut slider, maybe a little bit shorter, and he has his breaking ball. Then all of a sudden, in the fifth thing, all of a sudden, what does he do? He gets a guy 1-2, boom, change up, perfectly spot. So here's a guy that has so many quality pitches, but he's a young man that wants to be the best. He goes through his routine. He's very, very regimented in what he does. And when he goes out in the game, you can tell his concentration that he's out there to win, and he's out there to prove to everybody that he's a great pitcher.
2: We can talk all we want about the guys I mentioned earlier in Churio, Vaughn, and Yelich, but also recently Williams Contreras, who had such a little bit of a slow start to the season offensively. All of a sudden, 8-game hitting streak. He's hitting 400 during that time. It seems like he's finding himself right now.
13: Yeah, it just seems that this team is starting to find himself. You know, I think the number one thing was getting everybody healthy, and I think you would agree with me. The number one word for any team throughout a season is, can you stay healthy? And I think that's what the Brewers are starting to find out. They're getting healthy. They're getting guys back, and it's going to be an interesting. But what they have to play, I think the biggest part with this Brewer ball club is the bottom part of the order struggled a little bit lately. And I think that's where you look at this division and you look at this team, and if there's a part where they got to improve, it's got to be in that area of the bottom of the order.
2: They don't hit home runs, yet they find a way to score runs. This is something they've done before, but that really kind of bucks the trend in Major League Baseball, where for most teams, they have to hit home runs to score runs, and that's not the case with the Brewers.
13: They score more runs with two outs than anybody I know. And I think you have to credit the way their approach is. Put the ball in play and good things are going to happen. You know, you got Hamilton at third base. Here's a guy built for speed. He makes his team better with his speed. And what does he do? He'll bunt the ball. You see him putting the ball in play any way they can. And when they put the ball in play, they're scoring runs. And so this is just a team right now that, no, they're not hitting home runs. Are they going to hit home runs? I think they're going to hit their share of home runs. They've got the capabilities of doing that. But right now, what's making them good is they're putting the ball in play, they're playing really good defense, and their pitching has just been outstanding.
2: The Cardinals have surprised a lot of people, Augie, with what they've been able to do so far this year. I know you don't watch them every single day, but just kind of generally keeping tabs on what's going on in the division. What are your thoughts on the fact that St. Louis has gotten off to a nice start this year?
13: You know, everybody thought that they're going to be at the bottom, you know, holding up the division. But you know what? They're back to playing Cardinal baseball.
2: Thoughts on the fact that St. Louis has gotten off to a nice start this year?
13: You know, everybody thought that they're going to be at the bottom, you know, holding up the division. But you know what? They're back to playing Cardinal baseball. They're playing aggressive. They're doing the things they have to do. They're getting pitching when they need it. And I think when you look at this series right now, I think this is going to be a great series for both teams. If for the Brewers, can they show the dominance in this division that they want to and they need to win the division? Number two, where are the Cardinals right now? How are they going to compete against the Brewers? This is a big series for both teams just to kind of you know, go against each other and find out where they're at right now. I'm interested to watch these Cardinals. They've been playing good baseball, and I'm going to tell you what, you can't let them down. You can't try to push them down too much, because all of a sudden they'll come up.

0: some big key hits, swing the bat good, and then to get the decent pitching that they need.
1: Jerry Augustine played for the Brewers. He's been covering the Brewers for years and years and years. One of my favorite people out there. Augie, thank you so much for taking your time.
0: Oh, man, it's always great to be with you. This is going to be a fun series. I think we're going to enjoy it. It's going to be a fun series to see where both teams are at. But, Matt, always great to be with you anytime.
1: You know, I feel the same way. That is Jerry Augustine. 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
1: Cardinals and Brewers opening up a three-game series today. It is Memorial Day. Today is the day where we mourn, we honor, we remember U.S. military personnel who passed away when serving in the armed forces. As part of this weekend, the Baseball Hall of Fame in Cooperstown on Saturday running the Hall of Fame Military Classic. Now, due to rainy weather, they were only able to play one inning. There were a lot of folks connected to the Cardinals involved in this. Tony La Russa was one of the coaches for the Stars team. Scott Rowland was one of the coaches for the Stripes team, and a participant in it, former Cardinal Mitch Harris, who of course became the second player ever from the United States Naval Academy to appear in the big leagues. So he got to put on that Navy uniform once again as we go inside the clubhouse built by Window Nation. He spoke with MLB Network Radio and said how important it is and how good it felt to be able to put on that uniform once more.
11: Matt, I told someone the other day, I said, I just hope that I don't cry like a baby while I'm sitting there on the line saluting before the game. I think it's just going to be such an honor to be a part of that, to be able to put on the uniform again, it says Navy across the chest while also playing baseball. I mean, it can't get much better than that.
1: He also explained how he ended up at the Naval Academy.
11: It was really neat in that, you know, I was fortunate that the Naval Academy asked me to come play baseball, you know, really through a crazy story, and that the defensive coordinator for the Navy football team happened to see me throwing a bullpen one day when he was recruiting for football at my high school. That's how I was introduced to the Naval Academy. And but man, once I realized what it was and what it meant, then I actually got to realize and understand what my grandfathers went through, and then it was even more special. And so that was an added bonus once I realized kind of that I was going to the Academy, was to be able to share in that experience with my grandfather.
1: Final thing from Harris, he did speak about just playing at the Naval Academy and how great of a fit it was for him.
11: Run-of-the-mill high school athlete, you know, played, I think, two or three sports in high school, and nothing really stuck out. But I think that's kind of what intrigued the Buddy Green, who was the defensive coordinator at the time. He also played baseball, so he kind of knew, but he knew that the Academy wasn't going to get your D1 guys at the time. And so, you know, being able to get there and then develop was special. And, you know, being a two-way guy was awesome because I got to play every day. And I think that also helped me to develop as a pitcher.
1: That is former Cardinal Mitch Harris as we go inside the clubhouse built by Window Nation. That audio is courtesy of MLB Network Radio. We'll take another break. 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

0: Boston Brewers today opening up a three-game series around the NL Central. Just two other games involving teams from the division in progress in Pittsburgh. Pirates, Cubs, they are scoreless top of the second. Ben Brown against Carmen Machinski, the pitching matchup. And then later on this afternoon, the Reds are in New York to match up against the Mets. The Reds will be sending Nick Lodolo to the mound. The left-hander is 0-1 with a 7.20 ERA. In our game, Matthew Liberatore has been very good against the Brewers, is on the mound. He's 2-2. Jacob Mizorowski goes for the Brewers, 4-2. Ricky Horton's going to have much more on that pitching matchup, and then he'll pass along the lineups for both teams. He'll be alongside.
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11: Welcome to St. Louis Cardinals Baseball. We are at America Family Field, Milwaukee, Wisconsin on this Memorial Day. And we do hope that it's a meaningful day for you and your family and friends as you celebrate those who we have lost in wars in the history of our country. And, of course, this summer is going to be a big year for our country as we're celebrating the 250th anniversary of the founding of our country. And we'll do that in July. But it's Memorial Day today. And it's baseball today from Milwaukee. The roof is open as the Cardinals take on the Brewers. They were rained out yesterday in Cincinnati, got here early in time to rest up for baseball today, and it's going to be a terrific game here this afternoon as the Brewers and the Cardinals are neck and neck atop the Central Division. The Cardinals are a game and a half behind Milwaukee, and the Redbirds have a 29-22 record, and Milwaukee is at 30-22. And these two teams, well, they play hard against each other, and the Brewers have got a guy back, and they've got Christian Yelich back in their lineup, and he's swinging the bat well, and he's always been tough on the Cardinals, and he will see what he can do against Matthew Libertor, who's making a start today for St. Louis. They've got a good one going on the other side, and it can't get much better than him, Jacob Mizorowski. But first, with Matthew Libertor, he's making start number 11. The 6'5 lefty was the Cardinals' opening day starter this season. He's making a start number 11, 2-2 record for him, and he's got a 4.70 ERA. He had a no decision his last time out. That came against the Pirates. He was pitching very, very well the first four innings, but then just ran into a tough fifth inning, ended up with four runs. He did have nine punchouts in that game, but he seemed to tire. Third time through the lineup, he has allowed nine home runs this year. And here's some good news for you. Really good against Milwaukee. He has a 4-0 record with a 1.26 ERA, and he has 31 strikeouts in 28 innings. And that's come in 11 games, four starts against the Brewers. On the other side, Jacob Mizorowski making start number 11. And just listen to his month of May. He's made four starts in May, and he has pitched 24 and a third scoreless innings. He's allowed only nine hits in those 24 innings and five walks, and he has 37 punchouts. So this guy is obviously going to be most likely the pitcher of the month for the month of May, and we'll see if the Cardinals can figure him out today. And he is 1-1 against the Cardinals lifetime with a 3.95 ERA. It's a very nice afternoon for baseball in Milwaukee. The Cardinals and the Brewers have the lineups for you when we come back.
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11: Welcome back to Cardinals Baseball. Let's go over our lineups here on Memorial Day as the Cardinals play the first of three against the Milwaukee Brewers. And these are, well, these are games that are really going to tell you who you are when you're playing against the best, and the Brewers are the best in the Central Division now. It was the Cubs, but they have run into a buzzsaw. They were winning game after game, but now they're losing game after game. And so both the Brewers and the Cardinals are above them, and the Redbirds a game and a half behind Milwaukee. We'll have this lineup today. J.J. Weatherholt will lead things off, and he will play second base. Ivan Herrera is the DH here this afternoon. He'll bat second with Alec Burleson, the first baseman, hitting third. He's up to 294. Jordan Walker, what a series he had in Cincinnati. Well, the series was just one day as it was a doubleheader, but he had a 7 RBI day, and he now has 42 on the season. He'll be in right field with Nolan Gorman, the Cardinals' third baseman, batting next. Mason Wynn plays shortstop. He'll hit sixth. And Brian Torres had an amazing Major League debut on Saturday as he was on base a ton. He's hitting 375, just that one day of play in the big leagues, but it's earned him a start against Jacob Mizorowski. He's going to be in left field with Pedro Pajes behind the plate and Victor Scott, the second in center field, batting ninth. On the Brewers' side, it'll be Jackson Churio In the leadoff spot, he'll play left field with Bryce Terang, one of the league's top players in terms of on-base percentage. He'll play second base and bat second. William Contreras is hot lately. He'll be the catcher and hit third. He's up over 300. Christian Yelich is the DH. He's been back for a couple of weeks now, and he will bat fourth. The first baseman is Andrew Vaughn. He'll bat fifth with Luis Renjifo, a switch-hitting third baseman, batting next. Blake Perkins, also a switch hitter, will be in right field and hit seventh. Garrett Mitchell is a left-handed batting center fielder, really good defender. He'll bat eighth, and Joey Ortiz will play shortstop and bat ninth. This afternoon's starting lineups are presented by Bet365, where winning is everything. It's the Brewers and the Cardinals. It's Memorial Day Baseball from Milwaukee, Wisconsin, and our first pitch comes up next.
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5: The roof is open, and we're about ready for baseball here this afternoon. We've had our Memorial Day acknowledgments before the game. We had two Purple Heart recipients, Jason John and Jason Dean. Both were able to throw out first pitches here today, and the crowd loved that. It's a nice crowd here in Milwaukee, and they come out to watch this pitcher pitch. Jacob Mizorowski will deliver the first pitch here this afternoon. It's sponsored by Rawlings, the official baseball of Major League Baseball. The Brewers are a fun team. The Cardinals are a fun team, so we should have some fun, hopefully some victories over the next 3 days as the Cardinals trail Milwaukee by a game and a half in the standings. I mentioned the roof is open. The ball typically carries pretty well when the roof is open here in Milwaukee. It is 342 down the left field line, 371 in left center, 400 to straightaway, 374 in right center, and 337 down the right field line. It'll be J.J. Weatherholt to lead things off. And here with the first pitch is the voice of the Cardinals, John Rooney.
6: What do you know, Ricky? It's dry.
5: How about that?
6: A rainout Friday, doubleheader Saturday, rainout yesterday, and here we go on Memorial Day. Great to have you with us from Milwaukee. The first pitch by Mizorowski, a fastball taken high for a ball. 110 for the first pitch. Right on time. I think it was about 110 miles an hour, too.
5: Might have been.
6: Here's the next pitch. That hums in there over the inside corner. A strike called. 103 on that pitch by Mizorowski.
5: Coming into this start, 254 pitches already this year over 100.
6: The right-hander deals, and that's taken high. A fastball from Mizorowski. J.J. Weatherholt, two for his last 10, six out of his last 30, covering seven games. Three runs scored, a homer, and three RBIs. They play him to pull on the infield, the opposite in the outfield, as Mizorowski kicks and deals down and in. Now, we talk about Mizorowski's fastball, but he has allowed the lowest batting average on non-fastballs at 109.
5: His slider is really nasty. It breaks sharply. He throws it hard. He throws it at 95 miles an hour.
6: The 3-1 pitch here, right down the middle, a strike called. Over 100 miles an hour on his fastball so far. While dealing to J.J. Weatherholt, Ivan Herrera's on deck. A deep right field for Blake Perkins. Now the pitch, and that's taken low for a ball. No challenge by William Contreras, who is one who will not hesitate to challenge.
5: And he's been good at it, and he's been good at throwing out runners, too. Nobody in baseball really with a better percentage than Contreras. He's thrown out 46% of the runners, 10 caught stealing out of 22, and that's how many Pajes has, 10 caught stealing.
6: Runner at first base, and here's Ivan Herrera. Right-hander against right-hander, Herrera takes a strike. ...80 degrees here in Milwaukee at first pitch, 82 in St. Louis. And a light breeze blowing from right to left field. The one strike pitch. That's a strike on the outside corner.
5: Herrera, one Cardinal that has hit Mizorowski, 3 for 6 against him with a home run. But he's a tough customer. You have to guess right, and you better time it up fast.
6: Mizorowski from the stretch. Weatherholt leads at first base. The right-hander with a long pause and the pitch. A swing and a miss. Herrera goes down on strikes. A walk and a strikeout for Mizorowski. One out for Alec Burleson. 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
5: Yep.
6: Graybar does that. Burleson, 7 home runs, 35 RBIs. He's hitting .294. Holds the bat high, hands out over the plate. Mizorowski with a look to first and the pitch. Right down the middle, strike one at 103. Burleson had three hits in the series in Cincinnati in the doubleheader. He had an RBI and was on with two walks. Trying to move Weatherholt off first base. We're in the top of the first, just underway in Milwaukee. Burleson swings, fouls that one straight back. Took something off that one. That was 96 or 97.
5: I've seen 97, 98 from Dwight Gooden, from Nolan Ryan, and I know what that looks like, or better yet, what it doesn't look like. But I have no idea what 103 looks like.
6: From the stretch, the pitch on the way. A swing and a miss. Burleson is out on strikes, chasing a high, hard one away. A walk and two strikeouts, leading to Jordan Walker. Well, Ricky talked about the month of May. A 3-0 record, a 0 ERA, 9 hits allowed, 6 walks now, and 39 strikeouts, including Herrera and Burleson this inning. Jordan Walker, 7 RBIs in the doubleheader on Saturday. He swings, hits a ground ball to third. And that's fielded by Renifo. He throws out Walker. A leadoff walk. Weatherholt is left on, and the Brewers are coming to bat in Milwaukee in the bottom of the first.
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6: It's Jackson Churio facing lefty Matthew Libertor, and the right-handed batter takes a ball just a little bit high, maybe off the outside corner, but not by much. Libertor, over his last two starts against the Pirates and the Athletics, has gone 9 2/3 with 16 hits, 8 earned runs. The pitch, fastball strike at the knees, 1-1. The fifth inning has been the bugaboo, though, in both games.
5: I thought last game he almost had too many strikeouts. He worked so hard to get those strikeouts. I feel like he wore himself out.
6: He had 9 strikeouts. 14 strikeouts covering his last two starts, and he deals strike two to Churio, throwing an off-speed pitch.
12: Really good changeup there to Churio. Churio missed a lot of time early because of a fractured left hand, but he's a very good player.
6: Holds the bat right down on the knob. The pitch, down and in. That's a slider, and it's ball two. 2-2 on Churio, followed by Bryson Turang and William Contreras. As the Cardinals got a leadoff walk, and then it was strikeout city for the next two batters before Walker grounded out, leaving Weatherholt on base. The 2-2 pitch. Check swing. Did he offer? No, says first base umpire Nick Marley.
12: The Brewers are off to a great start, but they have several players that are not hitting what they normally will do, especially in the power department. And Churio's one of those because he hasn't played enough. But
6: well, you wonder what's going to happen yes, when they do, because they will heat up.
12: They will.
6: The 3-2, Churio takes down and in, and there's a leadoff walk. The Cardinals couldn't do anything with theirs. Let's see what happens now with Churio on and Turang coming up. And that walk is the fifth over the last three starts for Matthew Liberatore. Overall, 21 walks to 43 strikeouts in 51 and two-thirds. Ricky also touched on the career record against the Brewers. 4-0, a 1.26 ERA, his 12th game and his fifth start. Here's a fastball that hums in there for strike one at 95 miles an hour. Sunday, June 7th, the Cardinals play the Reds. A big day for the kids. Fans 12 and under will score a kid's baseball glove presented by Rawlings. Details at cardinals.com/promotions. Here's a curve outside, and that rolls to the right of the Cardinal catcher. And it's recovered by Pajes.
12: If Churio would have read that quicker,
6: he should be on second base.
12: He'd be on second, no question. He was doubtful about it. He wasn't sure. And I guess once you're not sure about it, you don't want to run into an out. But if he'd have read that quickly, he'd have been there.
6: Pajes needs a moment as he caught that one awkwardly. Sometimes the way and the movement of the pitch hits right, the glove, it yep, can affect the thumb, any
12: exactly,
6: of the fingers or the wrist. And Pajes got a moment there. No batter's timeout taken by Turang. Lefty against lefty, the infield at double play depth. The pitch, that's a breaking ball in the dirt, blocked by Pedro.
12: Talk about Brewers not getting off to a good start offensively. I would not include this guy in that conversation. Bryce Turang, who played for Team USA in the World Baseball Classic, got off to a great start, and his on-base percentage is the best in the National League.
6: He's hitting 291 and takes a fastball off the outside corner. On base percentage of 413 for Turang. A 3-1 count with a runner at first base. Just underway, no score. Liberatore kicks, he pitches. A strike called. Turang took a step toward first base. He's called back by the home plate umpire Marvin Hudson. And two, let's see if Churio takes off. Nobody out. He doesn't go, and the pitch is swung on, and that is fouled right at the feet of the Cardinal catcher. Three and two the count. Bryce Turang, 7 for his last 26, 6 runs scored and a home run. Now the pitch. A swing and a miss on a pitch up and in. In fact, he nicked that one into Pajes' mitt for a strikeout.
12: I think that was one of those torpedo sliders, which, of course, is now a pitch. It's called the gyro ball. It's a slider that has the spin of a slider, but it doesn't break, and it just stays up and in. And I think Turang kind of tied himself up with that, reading the spin.
6: Do the pitchers change the arm angle at all on that, Ricky?
12: I think it's actually a mistake when you do it. You actually come underneath it, and it's more what your hand does than your arm angle. You just kind of try to almost overly break the pitch, and your hand comes underneath it, and it spins. It just doesn't go anywhere.
6: That brings in William Contreras. Contreras takes inside, was almost hit by that one. Pajes got a mitt on it, kept that one from going to the bricks. Back to first base, Jackson Churio. Churio walked, Turang struck out.
12: Boy, so important for Libby not to try to be Mizorowski, isn't it?
6: I was thinking that.
12: Yeah, I'm thinking it too. I mean, you just can't.
6: He's
12: help
6: not
12: it.
6: Facing Mizorowski.
12: No,
6: he's facing the Milwaukee Brewers
12: exactly,
6: lineup.
12: Exactly.
6: The next pitch, Outside corner, a strike call.
12: And the other side of that, he has better numbers than you gave him again, but better numbers against the Brewers than Mizorowski does against the Cardinals. So just be yourself and see what happens at the end.
6: There's a lead over at first base for Jackson Churio. He's running and he's picked off. Burleson with a throw to second base, and just out is Churio, as it took Mason Wynn a moment to get over to second base, and Churio's not convinced he's out. Neither am I. The Milwaukee Brewers are checking with the video room, and they do want to challenge this one. I think he made it in.
12: I think his foot may have gotten there before the tag. Really good.
13: Milwaukee's challenging an outfall at second base.
12: Yeah, he's going to be safe. That was really a good play by Burleson, who met the throw from Libby. Libby kind of threw it too easy, I would say. He kind of lobbed it to Burley on the pickoff. If he'd have thrown it a little firmer, maybe Burley would have had a chance. But Burley ran up to get it because it wasn't thrown hard, and he was able to get space to be able to make the throw to Wynn. And I believe he is going to be safe. Yeah, no doubt.
6: Yeah, that call is going to be overturned. It's not even close, really.
12: No, it's not.
6: Tripp Gibson at second base made the call.
12: They should have that figured out by now.
6: And the call is overturned.
13: After review, the call on the field is overturned. The runner is safe. Milwaukee will retain their challenge.
12: That's Marvin.
6: A stolen base for Churio.
12: Yeah, that's Marvin Hudson, the crew chief, who's behind the plate. Nick Marley at first. Tripp Gibson, as you mentioned, is down at second, and Tyler Jones is our umpire at third.
6: Well, Mason Wynn playing deep because of William Contreras, a right-handed batter up, a guy who hits the ball hard, had a long way to go to get to second base. The pitch is swung on, ground ball left side, and into left field for a base hit. Churio coming home. The throw is late, 1-0 Milwaukee. It's William Contreras with his 14th hit in the last eight games, drives in his 31st run, and the Brewers are on the board in the first inning.
12: Well, that was a big challenge for the Brewers to use their challenge there and get it right. Churio to steal the bag. That was a seeing eye hit right there. That was just between Gorman and Wynn, and both of them very close to being able to knock it down. But it wasn't hit that hard, but it was hit in the right spot.
6: Now Libertor checks on first base, but Contreras over there, step off and a quick throw, almost got him. Contreras did a little scissor step in getting back into first base, and the call was safe. No challenge by the Cardinals. Contreras with another good lead, shortens that lead with the pitch coming in, up and in to Christian Yelich. Yelich, he's playing in his 23rd game, hitting 250, 20 hits, four doubles, a triple, and three home runs, and he makes a big difference in their lineup. The back issues have limited his playing time. There's a swing and a foul. That goes out of play off to the left. Libertor leans against the first base side of the rubber. He'd like a double play ball. Yelich has not grounded into one, not yet. A swing and a miss. Taking something off the pitch, Yelich chased it. It's 1-2 on the Brewers' DH. A leadoff walk, a stolen base, and then a one-out single. 1-0 Milwaukee. The pitch by Libby, tapped foul. That goes over to the on-deck circle where Andrew Vaughn is waiting. Now, the Milwaukee Brewers split with the Cardinals in St. Louis. The Cardinals won game one. Then a rainout, forcing a five-game series the next time Milwaukee will come in. And then Milwaukee had a four-run first inning against Andre Pallante, posting a win. A pitch up and in here for Yelich. But Pallante was really good after he gave up four in the first. But Milwaukee got out of town with a split. Yelich, four hits in his last 29 at-bats.
12: Well, when you're facing Milwaukee, you better avoid the big inning, period.
6: Here's a fly ball, and that's hit well. Left center field, Brian Torres chasing it, getting back there, and it is out of here for a home run. Yelich with an opposite field home run makes it 3-0 in the first inning, Milwaukee. Oh, he got some lift on that. He had a pretty good idea that he was going to get to touch them all. He wasn't running full speed right out of the batter's box, and indeed, It went over the wall out by the Milwaukee bullpen.
12: Yelich has done it a lot in the past, 237 career home runs now, and that's the carry here in this ballpark, too. He hit it well, don't get me wrong, but he hit it the other way to a deep part of the ballpark, but the ball is going to carry, and Yelich does make it a big inning already, a 3-0 deficit for the Cardinals.
6: Here's Andrew Vaughn. Vaughn hit a 3-run homer in the second game of the series in St. Louis. That's his only home run so far this year. He had a left hamate fracture on March the 27th and just came back to join Milwaukee in time for the series in St. Louis. So he's playing in his 16th game. They got him from the Chicago White Sox last year. He had 14 home runs, driving in 65, and the bulk of those numbers with the Milwaukee Brewers. Right-handed batter, tough on left-handed pitching, takes a ball high. Vaughn is out of the University of California. He's 28 years old. Batting 298, a homer, 7 RBIs, checks a swing and a foul ball over to the Milwaukee dugout. That's on the first base side. Libertor back to the windup with one out. The pitch, a strike over the inside half. Tightening the straps on the batting gloves, is asking for the timeout. 1-2 with one away. The one out was a strikeout of Bryce Terang. But a leadoff walk turned into a run, then a two-run homer. There's a slider down and in. Two balls, two strikes. Libertor has thrown 26 first-inning pitches. His next one is swung on and missed. The Cardinals throw the ball around the infield. Two outs on strikeouts, and before Luis Renjifo takes his at bat, it's pause for a station ID on the Cardinals Radio Network, powered by Graybar.
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6: Renjifo takes a fastball strike from Libertor. Renjifo batting a .199, 21 hits. He has 12 runs scored and 8 doubles. The next pitch, he lines it into left field. That's a single played on a hop by Brian Torres. And the Brewers keep the inning alive. Blake Perkins is coming to bat. Renjifo takes his lead at first base. Throw over there and he's back in. Renjifo with two steals without being caught. Cardinals were right, waiting out Churio, had him picked off first base. The runner goes. The pitch taken outside on the corner for a strike. The throw, got him. Caught stealing, Luis Renjifo. But the Brewers took advantage of a walk, a single, a two-run homer. We go to the second, 3-0 Milwaukee.
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2: Three nothing in favor of Milwaukee. Let's see what Nolan Gorman, Mason Wynn, and Brian Torres can do facing the hard-throwing Jacob Mizorowski. At home, 2-0 with a 2.04 ERA in his five starts leading into this game. For his young career, 5-0 in this ballpark, a 2.75 ERA. He deals high and wide to Nolan Gorman.
3: We've been talking about how good Milwaukee's pitching is, and just imagine the fact that they've got five pitchers on the injured list, and they've got some good ones too. Three left-handed relievers and two starters, Priester and Woodruff.
2: Gorman swings and misses,
3: and yet they still come up with pitcher after pitcher that does well. They're really got a good scheme going here.
2: The infield in shadows as the roof is about two-thirds open. The pitch, fastball, taken a little bit high. Mizorowski struck out two and walked one in the first inning. Gorman, Wynn, and Torres trying to get something started to get at least one of those three runs back. The pitch, Gorman swings, fouling it out of play, and that goes to the left. Bright sunshine for the left fielder, Jackson Churio. The infielders, the way they're playing Gorman, the third baseman, Renifo, is like a shortstop. With Ortiz, their shortstop up the middle, very deep at second. Terang and Vaughn off the line, deep at first. The pitch, a swing and a miss. Three strikeouts for Mizorowski. Our game is brought to you by Budweiser, official beer sponsor of Major League Baseball. Crack open the game with Budweiser. Enjoy unrivaled flavor and refreshment. Mason Wynn, 0 for his last six. Three hits in his last 24 at-bats with three runs scored and a couple of RBIs. Mizorowski kicks and pitches. A strike called. Mizorowski works out of a stretch, and we see a lot of young starters doing that, Ricky.
3: Yeah, and it shows you just how little the rest of the windup really has to do with velocity, something that we always thought in this game, but I think the biomechanics have shown that, look, the key thing is to get your hip turn and to get power from the middle of your body and obviously put yourself in the perfect position arm angle-wise.
2: Mason Wynn takes a slider for a strike. No balls, two strikes. One out with Gorman's strikeout. Mizorowski's pitch. That swung on and hit past the mound. Played in front of second by Terang, and he throws out Mason Wynn.
3: Well, good thing he played that in front of the bag, because that might have hit the bag.
2: Strikeout and a ground out. Two away for Brian Torres. Torres hit .360 at AAA against right-handed pitching, and he had an on-base percentage of .454. That was second in the International League. He was eighth in the International League in batting, hitting .336. 3-for-8 is a major leaguer, two walks, a homer, two runs batted in. Torres struck out once in the doubleheader on Saturday. The left-handed batter swings through a high fastball. 100 on the gun reading on strike one for Torres, who's 28 years old from Puerto Rico. The open stance for the left-handed batter playing left field. He's here after the injury to Nathan Church, shoulder injury. A swing and a miss. 101 miles an hour, and that pitch had a little sink to it. 3-0 Milwaukee, two outs in the Cardinals' second inning. Now the pitch. A swing and a miss. The Brewers throw the ball around the infield. Two strikeouts in the inning, four in the game for Mizorowski. The Brewers come up in the second, leading the Cardinals 3-0.
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5: To a right-handed batting, Blake Perkins. He's a switch hitter up there, right-handed facing the lefty, Matthew Liberatore. It's the Brewers bat on the second inning, leading 3-0. The next pitch by the Cardinals starter, taken high, two balls, no strikes. The difference so far in the game, in the early stages, Bezerowski is getting ahead.
6: Yeah.
5: Liberatore is falling behind. The 2-0. Check swing, a strike on the outside corner.
6: You're really asking for trouble against a disciplined team offensively, and that's how I would describe the Brewers. I think they are very disciplined, especially their first four hitters.
5: Perkins batting at 102. He swings and misses. Two balls, two strikes. 0 for his last eight with a walk, four strikeouts. Perkins has six hits, six runs scored. Half of his hits, doubles. Runs well, runs a lot down in the outfield. Liberatore is trying to get that leadoff man out. The 2-2 pitch, a breaking ball swung on and missed. Perkins indeed strikes out. Two of the three outs in the first inning on strikeouts, the other on a caught stealing. Liberatore had Jackson Churio picked off first base. As Ricky said, a little stronger pickoff throw to first base may have resulted in an out. That would have changed the whole inning. Here's a curveball outside, ball one to Garrett Mitchell. Mitchell's a left-handed batter, the center fielder. He had a left oblique strain in 2025 and played in 25 games with the Brewers last year. He swings, lifting a pop-up foul. That's going out of play off to the left. On the Cardinals jersey and across the nation, Stifel is a leader in wealth management and investment banking, helping individuals and businesses build for the future. Stifel, where success meets success. The pitch, up and in. Two balls and a strike. Mitchell, the eighth place hitter. Joey Ortiz, their shortstop, is the ninth place batter. Matthew wheels and deals. Ground ball up the middle of the infield. Hits second base. Picked by Mason Wynn, who can't get the ball out of the glove. But Wynn got to it. One step on the outfield grass. And Mitchell is on with Milwaukee's fourth hit.
6: He's not going to throw out Mitchell anyway. Mitchell runs well. Has six stolen bases. Again, one of those guys that's been dealing with injuries for the Brewers. He was out so much of last year, but off to a bit of a slow start. 225. But he can run.
5: Here is Joey Ortiz. Ortiz is batting a .193. 21 hits, 15 runs scored. He has two doubles, one home run. Liberatore's pitch is swung on and missed. Starting off with the slider, Liberatore gets

0: ahead of the ninth place hitter, who's three out of his last 14 with eight walks and a strikeout.
1: I wonder if they're checking to see if that might have been catcher's interference.
0: They were taking a look to the video room.
1: Yeah, I don't know what else that could be.
0: And they're saying play on. One out on a Perkins strikeout. Runner at first base. The pitch is swung on and missed. Liberatore throwing his fastball up and away. Two strikes to count. Wynn in a double play depth at shortstop. It's a balanced infield. The slider goes down and in. One ball, two strikes. Gorman plays behind the bag at third, just off the line. Wynn at shortstop. Weatherholt at second today. Burleson holds against the runner. Mitchell at first base. The outfielders play a few steps toward right. Now the pitch. And that is swung on and hit foul off the Cardinal dugout, bouncing to the third baseman, Nolan Gorman. One ball, two strikes. Jackson Churio waiting on deck. Libby's pitch. Swung on and missed. He struck out two in the first inning, two more in the second. Runner at first, two outs. As the lineup turns over to Jackson Churio.
1: So Libby's moving in the right direction of doing what his new job is. And, you know, you start out by saying, I'm not going to give up anything. And you have to think that way. But you have to also adjust when you have a bad early inning to say, okay, now my job literally is give us a chance to win. And whether that's against Mizorowski or their bullpen eventually, just keep the game close enough.
0: Jackson Churio takes up and away a first pitch curveball. Churio walked, was picked off. But the throw from Burleson to Mason Wynn, who had to travel a good distance to get to second base, it was a little late. Churio got his foot in ahead of the tag, and a big break at first base. The throw down to second, and out at second base is Mitchell. That was a bang-bang play.
1: Brewers are saying hold on, but I think he's out.
0: I think he's out, too. And here comes their pitcher, Mizorowski, and their catcher, and indeed a caught stealing. That's two today for Pedro Pajes and Liberatore. Ricky will have the third, 3-0 Milwaukee.
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1: First pitch misses high. Ball one to Pedro Pajes, the Cardinals catcher, who has thrown out two runners today on the defensive side. We'll see what he can do offensively against Mizorowski. Well, he takes that pitch for a strike, 1-1 the count. He does have two hits against him in six appearances in his career. Mizorowski, through the first seven batters, has not given up a hit, struck out four and walked one. That was Weatherholt. Working from the stretch, a pitch is swung on and missed. That one was rushed up there as well. Again, he's got the 100-mile-an-hour fastball, but a very good slider on top of that. And it'll be Pajes, Scott, and Weatherholt facing the 6'7 right-hander. 6'7, 201. So he's kind of a tall, lean guy. Very tall, lean guy. And he's got a 1-2 count on Pajes, and the pitch is swung on and missed. He blew a fastball by him up and in, and that is strikeout number five already for Mizorowski. From the first pitch of the season to the last pitch in October, Bet365 is now the official mobile sports betting partner of your St. Louis Cardinals. We hope this is a meaningful Memorial Day weekend for you and a Memorial Day celebration today. As we had a nice ceremony before the game today, the fans really enjoyed that and showed a lot of respect to men and women in the armed forces who were here, acknowledging the importance of Memorial Day. And there's strike one to Victor Scott. A lot of strike ones from Mizorowski. That's trouble. Victor hitting 197. They're trying to take the bunt away from him. I wonder if that's a possibility for Vic today. There's a slider for a strike, and he's quickly 0-2. On deck is J.J. Weatherholt, the only Cardinal to reach base so far. It's 3-0 Milwaukee as we are in the top of the third inning at American Family Field. The next delivery is an off-speed pitch, and that's a called strike three. He just dotted him on the outside corner. That looked like the curveball. He doesn't throw a lot of those, but that one worked. And he catches Victor Scott looking. And strikeout is how the top of the third starts. Six strikeouts for the first nine batters. And he'll face Weatherholt, who he had 3-2 and just barely missed the strike zone on that. So he is that far away from being perfect so far. And his first pitch to J.J. is swung on and missed. We're going to say that a lot today. Milwaukee pitchers, not just this guy, but Milwaukee pitchers have struck out 488 batters. And that's the second most in the National League. The Cardinals have struck out over 100 less batters, and they're towards the bottom. Next pitch, there's another strike. 0-2, a familiar 0-2 for Mizorowski. So strikeout, then strikeout looking. And one pitch away from striking out the side for the first time here this afternoon. He's got his sign from Contreras. The 0-2 pitch is a hit in the air, but foul off to the left. That's going to go to the sun area, which is behind the Cardinals' dugout on the third base side. There's sun about halfway down the Cardinals' dugout towards the starting there, and then all the way down to the foul pole, and then the sun field is in left field right now as it angles out towards center. The next pitch is low. Good slider from Mizorowski, and fish not biting on that. This has to do with the way the roof is configured here, that you get little pockets of sun. 1-2 the count. And the pitch to Weatherholt is a called strike three on a fastball inside corner. And that is the third strikeout in a row. Actually, four strikeouts in a row and five of the last six batters. And we go to the bottom of the third inning, 3-0 Milwaukee.
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1: Swing and a foul off to the right and out of play. Strike one on Jackson Churio. He's playing left field today for Pat Murphy's team. Pat Murphy, by the way, two-time manager of the year, and he's managed for two seasons. 24 and 25, longtime assistant for Craig Counsell here. There's a line drive down the left field line, and that is just foul. A hanging curveball from Libertor, and he jumped all over that, and it Cardinals are very fortunate that Churio's not on second base. If you're a Cardinals fan, you know there's nothing like baseball in St. Louis, and that nothing beats 60-cent sippers at On the Run the day after the Cardinals score six. Now, there's some incentive for the Cardinals to get six runs off of Jacob Mizorowski. They better hurry, because he is jamming right now. First three innings, he has seven strikeouts. Wind in the pitch by Libby. Breaking pitch is hit down the right field line, and that too is a foul. Again, a pitch up in the zone that he just tried to flare the other way. The wind in the pitch by Libby. A swing and a miss. He blew it by him at the top of the zone. And Libby has had a few strikeouts in this game, too. That's five for him. Coming off a nine-strikeout performance his last time out that we mentioned, although he did have that bad inning. He was rolling right along in that game and then gave up a big crooked number. A four-run fifth inning in that game against the Pirates. An inning that just didn't seem to end. There's a swing and a miss. Strike one on Terang. Well, Libby has got to keep doing what he's doing. Put up zeros, and we'll worry about later. Take care of now. The wind and the pitch, that's taken high. 1-1 to Terang.
14: But it seems like it's getting later earlier.
1: It is getting later earlier. Yes, it is. It always feels like it gets late early when you're up against a guy like Mizorowski. Terang at the plate, and he takes a curveball outside. He is 0-for-11 against Libertor. How about that number? Contreras got his first hit against Libby, by the way, in the first inning. He'd been 0-for-7. So Libby had been dominating a lot of the hitters here for the Brewers, but one guy he does not get out is Yelich. Swing and a miss at a slider. Awkward swing by Terang, who struck out his first time.
14: Check out the track up by the roof, center field. Two guys with a bird's eye view.
1: They look pretty comfortable up there. I'd be pretty scared myself. There's a pitch a little bit outside. Good pitch by Libby. They're just kind of enjoying the view, but I would be not so relaxed looking.
14: Leaning up against the railing there, taking in the Memorial Day game.
1: How'd they get up there? Are they the roof guys? 3-2 pitch is tap foul. I mean, somebody's got to be in charge of the roof, right? I don't know if you have to be up there to do it. That is almost straightaway center field, a little bit in right center. High above.
14: What's that? They were charged for standing room.
1: Oh, were they? I guess. Couldn't pay me to get that one. Of course, they have the slide in left field here, which they enjoy. The 3-2 pitch is a called strike three. He got him looking. And two strikeouts of Terang in this game, and back-to-back strikeouts. Now four of the last five Brewers have struck out before Contreras bats. Let's pause for station ID on the Cardinals Radio Network, powered by Graybar.
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1: Swing and a foul back, strike one to Contreras, who had an RBI base hit in the first inning. And while he was on first base, Yelich hit a slider into the left field area over the wall and a two-run home run. That made it 3-0, and that's where we are as we play here in the third inning. Yelich now 5-for-8 against Libby. That shouldn't happen, should it? Against a lefty? I mean, he's not your ordinary left-handed batter, of course. Swing and a miss by Contreras, and he's 0-2. Let's hope Libby got that first inning out of his system. He's got the sign from Pajes, who sets up in the middle, and the pitch is swung on and fouled off. A late swing down the right field line. Yeah, that one went a long way for about a half swing from Contreras, who does have power. He has four home runs only this season, but he extended his hitting streak to 9 games. He's hit 400 in his last 9 games, over 400. And he takes that pitch low. Eighth in the league in batting coming into play today. And Jordan Walker, 10th in the league at 302. Libby trying to strike out the side. He's seen the other guy do it. He's got a 1-2 pitch, and it's a breaking pitch. And that's a called strike three on Contreras. And that will send us to the fourth inning. Good work by Libby here in the third. He has struck out 4 in a row. Now 5 out of 6. We go to the fourth inning. Milwaukee 3, St. Louis nothing.
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1: Ivan Herrera leads off the top of the fourth inning. Herrera, Burleson, and Walker. Cardinals hoping to figure out this right-hander, Mizorowski, who's unhittable so far. And you can't hit that one. It's strike one delivered to the Cardinal designated hitter, who leads the club with 31 walks. Been hit 10 times, and he has a modest 3-game hitting streak going. Cardinals hitless so far. Slider is a little bit high.
14: You were talking about trying to get 6 runs.
1: Yeah.
14: That drink it on the run. I'd take a base hit right now.
1: I would too. 3 runs on 4 hits for the Brewers. That's the score. 3-0 Milwaukee. We're in the fourth. The next delivery is taken for a strike. In at the knees. Herrera could pull the trigger on that one. I think he was looking for something different there. you kind of just have to react, don't you? Shorten up. Shorten up, hit the ball the other way. Easier said than done. Slider is a called strike three, and Herrera is caught looking. Another strikeout for Mizorowski. That is eight. And we are only in the fourth inning. He strikes out Herrera. Now he'll face Alec Burleson, who struck out on a high fastball. He's got a little bit longer hitting streak going. Eight-game hitting streak for Burley. But he's only one for eight against Mizorowski in his career. And the first pitch to him is taken high for a ball. Seems like if you wait him out, it just gets worse, doesn't it?
14: Well, with eight strikeouts, he struck out five in a row and six out of seven.
1: He's getting kind of used to that. The 1-0 pitch to Burley is taken high, 2-0.
14: He took a lot off that one.
1: He did.
14: 94. Out of Green Valley High School and Crowder, Missouri Junior College.
1: He's ready for the 2-0 pitch, and that's a called strike. I mean, the get-me-over fastball at 99, it's not like that's your normal get-me-over fastball. He took a little off of it and still dotted the outside corner with 99. The 2-1 pitch is hit towards right center field, and that's hit pretty well. It's back to the track, and it's caught in center by Mitchell, and he's going backwards. Again, the ball carrying very well here during the day. That was in on the fists of Burley, but he gave it a ride, flies out to center, and I guess you'd call it a minor victory, putting the ball in play, out number two. Jordan Walker put the ball in play in the first inning. In fact, the Cardinals to put the ball in play is a shorter list than the Cardinals who struck out. Only Wynn, Walker, and Burleson have put the ball in play so far as we play in the fourth inning. And the first pitch to Jordan is taken outside for a ball. That looked like a cutter. It was labeled as a four-seamer, but I believe that was a cutter. It had a little movement away. And the next pitch to him is swung on and missed. Scoreboard revealing something that's true about Jordan Walker, that his mother, Katrina, graduated from Harvard while his father, Derek, graduated from MIT. So this is a smart family. Next pitch to Walker is outside. Smart enough not to swing at that. And he's ahead in the count, 2-1. Walker always a threat, even against this guy. If he makes a mistake, Jordan times it up. You never know. The 2-1 pitch is fouled off at the plate. Swung at a slider there. That one may have clipped Contreras. He's hopping around a little bit behind home plate. And the umpire giving him some time. That's Marvin Hudson. And he asked for some more baseballs, and he probably doesn't even need them. He's just doing that, well, just to help out Contreras. And he's going to clean off the plate with his shoe. It's becoming commonplace, isn't it?
14: It is.
1: Two balls, two strikes, and two outs for the Cardinals, trailing by three. Walker asks for time.
14: And it is 2:06 Central Time. You hardly ever see an umpire take the broom out and dust off the plate anymore.
1: I don't think, maybe they're saving money on brooms. I don't know. Seems like a whole other thing to carry. With all the things they have to do now, maybe it's a protest. I'm not bringing a broom if I got to keep track of all this stuff. The two ball, two strike pitch is a little bit low, and that didn't miss by much. I'm going to say that one sounded low. Sometimes you just don't know. Three balls, two strikes on Walker. Cardinals still looking for their first hit. Will Jordan get it? The 3-2 pitch is tapped foul.
14: That was a double hitter. Tapped it foul, and the ball hit the bat again.
1: Pitcher named John Smiley threw a pitch to me that I never saw, literally never saw it. And that can happen. Like, you either blink at the wrong time, and he was a left-hander, and he threw from a different arm angle. I mean, that's scary when you're at the plate and you can't see it. But I wonder if a guy throwing this hard, that doesn't happen every once in a while. 3-2 is the count to Jordan Walker, and it's a breaking ball outside, and they walked him. Oh, they said he went around.
0: Oh, my.
1: The home plate umpire said he swung at that, and
0: oh,
1: Walker,
0: he did not.
1: Walker can't believe it. That was called by him. He didn't ask for help. And Walker not happy, but another strikeout. 9 strikeouts for Mizorowski, and we go to the bottom of the fourth inning. 3-0 Milwaukee.
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1: Christian Yelich hit a 2-run home run in the first inning. He takes strike one from Matthew Liberatore, who has settled down since then. And the next pitch to Yelich is a curveball in the dirt, allowing just a couple of base hits. And both of those hits, the guy that got him was caught stealing. Renjifo in the first inning and Garrett Mitchell in the second inning. So a lot of help from Pedro Pajes behind the plate, who gives him the sign. The 1-1 pitch is a breaking ball low, 2-1. Nothing Brewers. They've out-hit the Cardinals 4-0. Next pitch to Yelich. A swing and a miss. Tied him up inside, evening the count at 2-2. Yelich, Vaughn, and Renjifo to bat here in the Brewers' fourth inning. Next pitch is a late swing and a foul off to the left. St. Louis Amp Up Action Park will amp up your days with pro go-kart racing, axe throwing, laser tag, a high ropes ninja course, and more. Learn about all the fun at ExploreSt.Louis.com. The wind and the pitch by Liberatore. A swing and a miss. He strikes out Yelich. That's what he was trying to do the first time with that slider. And that's 5 strikeouts in a row for Libby. He has indeed settled down. So it's Andrew Vaughn who struck out in the first inning. Let's say a very nice crowd here today. I don't have my attendance guess yet, but it's, you know, it'll come to me. Libby, the wind, the pitch to Vaughn, a off-speed pitch is a called strike, a changeup. Libby throws a hard changeup. His changeup is at 89 miles an hour, and his fastball's at 94. That's just 5 miles an hour difference. That's on the kind of the low side in terms of differential as Vaughn swings over top of a curveball. That was a good one. His curveball is 79 miles an hour. There's more change of speed on that. But 94 to 89 on the change is unique. A check swing, I think he went. Oh, he didn't go on that one.
0: He offered more than Walker did on his strikeout.
1: I happen to agree with you on that. The Cardinals, I think, do as well, but they're not saying anything yet. And I say yet. 1-2 pitch coming up to Vaughn. is hit down the right field line, and that's fair, and it's going to the corner. So that lack of a call on that swing prolongs the at-bat, and Vaughn takes advantage of it by doubling into the right field corner. So now Libby has to go to work. That's the fifth double for Vaughn, and his first hit that he's had in six at-bats against Libertor. So I think I should tell you this, that this copyrighted broadcast is presented by authority of the St. Louis Cardinals, LLC. It may not be reproduced or retransmitted in any form, and the accounts and descriptions of this game may not be
0: disseminated
1: without the express written consent
0: of the St. Louis Cardinals, brought
1: to you by
0: Brown
1: and Crouppen,
0: a great
1: law
0: firm.
1: One out, man on second base, Renjifo at the plate, and the off-speed pitch is low for a ball. Renjifo had a base hit and again was caught stealing. That got his average over 200, so he's off to a slow start. Was a gold glover in 25. Actually, a gold glove finalist in 25 as a second baseman. But he's playing third base here today. The next pitch to him is high for a ball. Blake Perkins on deck, hitting right around 100. So the lower part of the order for the Brewers has not had a lot of production. And of course, we could say that about the Cardinals' lower part, but seems to be trending upward. At least was in Cincinnati. There's a little looper in the center, and that's going to drop for a hit in front of Victor Scott. A base hit for Renjifo, who gets the ball into second. Vaughn had to hold up just in case that ball carried to center. So trouble here for Libertor in the bottom of the fourth inning. A one-out double, then a one-out single. And it's Blake Perkins who struck out his first time. And the Cardinals could really use a double play here. Gorman and Wynn on the left side, Weatherholt and Burleson on the right side. Pahe steps in front of home plate and gives some signs to the infielders. Then calls for the first pitch here. As we are waiting for Perkins to square up to Libertor. He does it in time. Renjifo has good speed at first. Curveball's hit towards third, and they're going to go to the plate. They're not going to go for two. That's interesting. They've got him hung up. The play's going to be at third, and Gorman tags him, and that is the second out. But he was not going to go for the double play. He was going to make sure of one, and that play goes 5-2-5, forcing Vaughn at the plate.
0: Well, there's a chance the run scores with the speedy Perkins.
1: I think that's right, and I think they were very aware of that.
0: That's what Gorman took into account when he took the out between third and home.
1: I've also noticed this, that Gorman tends to be more comfortable throwing to first than to second on a lot of plays. I feel like when he has an opportunity to get the lead runner to the third out of an inning, he just goes ahead and throws it over to first. And it would have been, it would have been tough. The ball was hit pretty sharply, but he made sure of one. And it's Mitchell at the plate. And it's strike one to Mitchell. So maybe he's just trusting his childhood friend, Matthew Libertor, with getting out this lefty here. So perhaps saving a run with that decision. I think he might be right about that. Two on, two out. Swing and a miss at a slider. And Libby one pitch away from getting out of this. He had first and third with one out. They forced Vaughn at the plate. And Vaughn's smart for taking off, too, to make them get him in a rundown. He couldn't stay in the rundown long enough for Renjifo to get the third. They're holding him closely at second. Next pitch is a little bit outside. Couldn't get him to bite at that and almost hit the outside corner. Mitchell also caught stealing in that second inning. Libertor comes set. Two runners on. The next pitch is fouled back. The Cardinals, in case you're wondering.
0: I'm wondering.
1: I thought you might be. We'll have Gorman, Wynn, and Torres to bat in the fifth inning against Mizorowski. And the pitch count for Mizorowski can't be high enough. Let me check what the number is, but it's not as high as I'd like it to be. 51 through four innings. So that's a lot of strikeouts with not a lot of pitches. The 1-2 pitch, a breaking ball, is tapped foul. How about that, John? He's only thrown 51 pitches. 37 of them for strikes.
0: He hasn't gone deep in many counts at all. He lost Weatherholt leading off the game to a walk, and Walker should have had a base on balls because he checked his swing.
1: Libby set, and the pitch is a called strike three on the outside corner. He catches Mitchell looking. Two strikeouts in the inning for Libby. We go to the fifth. John will have the play-by-play. The Cardinals need some runs, and, well, let's start with some hits as they trail 3-0.
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0: swing and a foul ball back to the screen by Nolan Gorman leading off the Cardinal fifth inning. We have a 3-0 score, all three runs against Matthew Liberatore in the bottom of the first inning. Two on a Yelich home run. The Cardinals are still looking for their first hit. They've had one base runner with a leadoff walk, and there's a swing and a miss. Gorman, a strikeout victim in the second. But he's not alone. 9 strikeouts for both Mizorowski and Liberatore. Liberatore has equaled his career high, going back-to-back games of 9 strikeouts. The pitch for Gorman, a swing and a miss. We've had several of those, Ricky, 3-pitch strikeouts for Mizorowski.
1: Well, that's what strikes me with the number. He had 37 strikes through 4 innings and 9 strikeouts. Well, you need 27 strikes to get 9 strikeouts, and that's only 10 more pitches, so there's just not a lot of foul balls even.
0: Here's Mason Winn. He grounded out to the second baseman, Terang. The pitch by Mizorowski, right down the middle, strike one.
1: Is this Gibson and Drysdale today? Feels like it, doesn't it?
0: Well, some give for Liberatore in the first inning. He fell behind, had deep counts, a long pitch count inning. Here's a breaking ball that sweeps outside. 1-1 to the Cardinal shortstop. Mason Winn batting here. He's 0 for his last 7. Takes the batter's timeout. Winn adjusting the batting helmet back in. Slightly open stance. Hitting room deep left center field. A balanced infield behind Mizorowski. Contreras puts down the target. The pitch is tapped to the first baseman, Vaughn. Mizorowski covers. 3-1 on the out. First base to the pitcher covering. Join us on Saturday, September the 12th at Busch Stadium, when Everett Jones and the Cardinals proudly induct Yadier Molina, Albert Pujols, and Bill Schurdel as the newest members of the Cardinals Hall of Fame. You can get your tickets at cardinals.com/HOF. Induction will be part of a special pregame ceremony before the Cardinals and White Sox game. 2 outs, and here's Torres. He has hit safely in both games he's played in the big leagues against the Reds and takes ball one outside. A strikeout swinging for him. When Mizorowski struck out 2 out of 3, Winn has put the ball in play twice. Walker grounded out. But the rest are strikeouts. The pitch, low and in for a ball. 2 balls, no strikes.
1: This game reminds me of games in Little League or in high school when you're just run up against a guy who's like going to be a first-round pick, and you know your high school players, and the guy's so much better, and you're just so happy to put the ball in play against him that that's a victory. Feels like that today.
0: The 2-0 pitch right there at the belt. A strike call. Torres at Memphis. Played in 36 games. He hit .336. The pitch to the left-handed batter. Foul ball straight back. What was 2-0 is now 2-2 count with 2 outs in the Cardinal fifth inning. The right field corner is unguarded. Churio in left field plays over toward the line. He's in some. In some in center field and playing toward the left center, Garrett Mitchell. Way off the right field line, Blake Perkins. 2 balls, 2 strikes. Mizorowski works out of the stretch all the time. A long pause in the pitch. A foul ball. That goes to the screen. The Cardinals are looking for their first hit. They've had one base runner, and that was the very first batter facing Mizorowski. Weatherholt worked a walk. Then Herrera struck out swinging. Burleson struck out swinging. And Walker grounded out. The 2-2 pitch. That's popped up foul. That's going out of play just to our left.
1: There's no doubt Mizorowski will be an all-star this year, but he was an all-star last year, and some would say, and I would be one of those some, that he probably shouldn't have been an all-star. I'm not saying he wasn't great, but he didn't have enough appearances, didn't have enough numbers compared to some other players.
0: There's a line drive, and it's caught at third by Renifo. He was playing just far enough off the line. He caught that one in the webbing of the glove, a snow cone catch, taking a hit away from Torres. We look at it on the replay, and sure enough, just caught it in the webbing.
1: He's lucky his fielders were still awake.
0: Halfway through the game, 3-0 Milwaukee.
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1: Curve misses high ball one from Libertor facing Joey Ortiz, who leads off the bottom of the fifth inning as the next pitch is fouled off, and that evens the count at 1-1. There is some numbers of significance here for their starter, Jacob Mizorowski, who has 10 strikeouts through five innings, but his scoreless inning streak has just been extended. One more inning, and we'll tell you about that as Libby goes into the windup and delivers a strike on the inside corner, and Libby's been sharp. Libby has had a career-high 9 strikeouts, again, matching that career high, and he is now 1-2 on Ortiz working in the fifth. And his next delivery is hit sharply in the left for a base hit. He just left that in the middle of the plate. I think that was a changeup that he was looking for. And Ortiz with a leadoff single starts the bottom of the fifth inning. But the streak for Jacob Mizorowski is now at 30 1/3 scoreless innings in this month alone. But that's actually how long the streak is. So 30 1/3, that is the third longest scoreless inning streak in Brewers history. And one more and he'll pass Freddy Peralta for second place. Fastball is grounded up the middle. Mason Wynn has it and he takes it to himself and on to first, but not in time. He could not really get the flip and complete the double play, so he at least got the runner Ortiz himself. He's out 6 unassisted, and Churio, who does run well, reaches safely at first base. So Teddy Higuera has the longest streak, scoreless inning streak for the Brewers. That was in 1987, 32 innings without giving up a run. Peralta in 2025, just last year, had 30. Devin Williams was third, but Mizorowski just passed him. Churio takes his lead, and the pitch is tap foul by Terang, who has struck out twice in this game. So Higuera 1, Peralta 2, Devin Williams 3, Moose Haas, if you remember him, was 4th. Ray Searge, former Cardinal draftee, who was a teammate of mine a couple of times, he had 28 scoreless innings in 1984. Doug Jones, who was their closer for a bit, was next. But Mizorowski has kind of passed all of those people today, and he is only a couple of innings shy of Teddy Higuera. So runner at first base with one out and Terang at the plate. Libby moved to first base. That was his easy move, and Churio back safely. Pages has already thrown out 2 on the bases. In fact, Libby's picked 1 off the base. That was Churio, but Churio was able to advance to the second base bag. It was originally called out, but that was overturned. The pitch to Terang is up and in for a ball, 1-1. That would have been helpful had Churio actually been out on that. Would have made our score closer. The next pitch to Terang with Churio on first base. Here it comes. That's in the dirt for a ball. So 2-1 the count. A base hit by Ortiz started things off, then a fielder's choice as Mason Wynn went 6 unassisted at the bag. So there's one out, one on, and a 2-1 count on Terang with William Contreras to bat next. Libby comes set and would love a double play, and that pitch is popped foul and out of play. 2-2 the count on Terang. So the scoreless streak for Mizorowski is now at 29 and a third innings. How far will he go with that? What a month of May he has had. The next pitch to Terang is fouled off again and off to the left. Ted Drews starts with quality ingredients, fresh dairy, pure honey, premium toppings, all blended to create the creamiest custard around. Ted Drews, unmatched quality and unforgettable taste. And that is a fact. You've had them, it's unforgettable. Another 2-2 pitch coming up to Terang, and that is a little bit outside, but they're going to challenge it.
8: Catcher's challenging to call the ball.
1: I think this has a chance of being a strike. And the answer is, it is strike three.
8: Overturned to a strike. That
1: and
8: is out.
1: A great challenge by the catcher, Pajes. That's strikeout number 10 for Libby. That's a career high. And William Contreras will bat. So two out with Contreras at the plate. And let's pause right here for station ID on the Cardinals Radio Network, powered by Graybar.
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1: Swing and a ground ball foul. Strike one on William Contreras, who has singled and struck out in this game. So Libby with 10 strikeouts. That's a career high as he works here in the fifth inning.
10: A lot better fifth inning for Libertor than his last two outings.
1: No doubt about it. Next pitch is taken high. Career high coming into the season was 8. I would have thought it was higher than that. But he's had 9 a couple of times this year and just got 10. And not done yet, perhaps. Next delivery is a curveball, and there goes the runner. To throw down to second base is into center field as Weatherholt can't get it on the hop. That was a delayed steal by Churio, and he was nearly out again. If that throw would have been on the money, or if Weatherholt would have been able to dig it.

0: here in the bottom of the fifth inning. They plan to pull on the infield. And the 2-2 pitch to Contreras is in the dirt, blocked by Pajes. I think Contreras was trying to throw a foot in front of that ball.
1: I think he was.
0: Not have been afraid of being hit by a pitch there. Well, you don't want to face Contreras, but the guy up next can hurt you too, as he's already done. That's Christian Yelich.
1: Unlike his brother, William's only been hit by a pitch once, where Wilson gets hit all the time.
0: The Brewers haven't been hit much by as a team, in fact. The 3-2 pitch is inside, ball four, and there's no appeal on this one. Good eye by Contreras, puts runners at first and third for Yelich. And the plot thickens here in the bottom of the fifth inning. The Cardinals will have Pajes, Victor Scott the second, and Weatherholt for you. And John will have that in the top of the sixth inning.
1: Well, that's the first walk since Jurio led off the first inning with a walk.
0: So a couple of almosts in this game. Jurio almost out twice. And a couple of check swings that didn't go the Cardinals' way, too, although that didn't hurt the Cardinals in the fourth inning. But it could have, as Libby was able to pitch out of a jam last inning. He's got a jam here as well, facing Yelich, and he delivers a strike on the outside corner. A good slider from Libby. Libby's slider, to me, is his best pitch, although that's the pitch that Yelich hit for a home run. His fourth home run of the year. And the one-strike pitch is tapped towards the second baseman, Weatherholt. He's got it, throws him out, and Libby gets out of it again. Two innings in a row. He is giving his team a chance to win. That's all you can ask. John has the sixth. It's 3-0 Milwaukee.
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1: We're in the sixth inning. Mizorowski deals, and there's strike one on the outside corner to Pedro Pajes. One of 10 strikeouts for Jacob Mizorowski. Pajes, Scott, Weatherholt. And a batter's timeout taken by the Cardinal catcher. Beat the Heat on Friday, June 5th, when the Cardinals play the Reds. Fans will take home a reversible bucket hat thanks to our friends at Quick Trip. Details at cardinals.com/promotions. The one strike pitch, check swing, ball outside, and on the appeal, that's called a strike.
0: Really?
1: Wow. Had Vaughn made contact on his check swing, he probably would have hit the double that he hit on the next pitch. He got away with it. Here's the 0-2, and Pais takes the ball in the dirt.
0: You're going to have some check swings like that against a guy like Mizorowski because you have to start so quickly. You have to start so early. So you start the bat, and then your body and your mind and everything's telling you, stop.

0: And you just can't.
1: The 1-2 pitch here for Pedro Pájez. He swings and he loops that one into right field, and it's going to drop for a hit. There's the first Cardinal hit leading off the sixth inning. Let's hope that gets the line moving. Talk about shortening up your stroke. Well, that's what Pájez did to get on base.
0: That's exactly what he did. He's now 3-for-8 against Mizorowski. I'm sure doing the same thing. And Mizorowski acknowledging the fans here as the no-hitter is gone here in the sixth inning. And let's hope the Cardinals can build on that, as you said. On the Cardinals side, the 10 strikeouts for Libertor, the first time a Cardinals left-handed pitcher has struck out more than 10 or more since Jaime Garcia in 2016. That was a long time ago.
1: Here's a check swing and a strike call. The fastball to Victor Scott, the second.
0: And he's challenging.
2: Batter's challenging to call a strike.
1: Scott was called out on strikes his last time up. And this pitch is just barely a strike.
2: Call confirmed. St. Louis has one challenge left.
1: Right at the edge of the grass at third base, Renifo. The pitch on the way, and Vic swings through a fastball. No balls, two strikes. The Cardinals have their second leadoff man on. Weatherholt led off the game with a walk, and they couldn't move him off first. Lead single here in the sixth for Pedro Pájez, a short lead for him. Now the pitch for Scott. He swings and lifts a foul ball out of play to our left.
0: Well, what you hope is that Victor can do what Pájez did, shorten up, just try to take the ball the other way. Bryson Motz, by the way, is getting loose in the Cardinals' pen. Now, he could just be throwing. Potentially, he needs to throw today anyway. I mean, Libby's been good.
1: Mizorowski working from the stretch. Here's a ground ball to the second baseman. A throw to second out. And at first base, there's no chance to double up Victor Scott. So a fake throw. Pájez is forced. 4-6. And Scott takes his place at first with Weatherholt coming to the plate.
0: Well, Libby on the other side, thinking of Libby, five great innings, but 101 pitches for Libby. So he is out. This is going to be Motz making a major league debut here.
1: J.J. Weatherholt at the plate. You just hope you can run into one. Here's a pitch that's taken high for a ball. Well, batters have so far this year against Mizorowski.
0: There were other years I would have said for the Cardinals, well, when they got those three runs against him, that the game's over. But with this bunch, you just don't know.
1: No, they play every out, every inning. Weatherholt holding the bat high over the left shoulder. Mizorowski throws to first, and Scott is back. No tag applied by Vaughn.
0: I would doubt that the Cardinals would run, even with somebody like Victor Scott. You don't get enough base runners, and you got to just hope, as you mentioned, somebody runs into one and puts a crooked number on the board.
1: There's a pitch that sweeps inside for a ball. Weatherholt with a 2-0 count, and it was Weatherholt who worked a walk leading off the ballgame. Libertor, in striking out 10, walked two today, gave up a home run to Yelich. That made it 3-0, and that's our score. That all took place in the first inning with a walk, base hit, home run. The pitch. Here's a high pop foul, out of play.
0: Garcia is also the last Cardinal to have 10 or more strikeouts against Milwaukee. Left-handed starter, that is, for the Cardinals. He struck out 13 Brewers in April of 2016. So he had quite a season, Garcia. They don't talk about him a lot, but he was a very good left-hander.
1: Mizorowski to Weatherholt. Down and in. Ball 3, 3-1. Bryson Motz, the Cardinals minor league pitcher of the year, getting ready in the bullpen. We're in the top of the sixth inning. The Brewers have 3. The Cardinals are looking for their first run. They got their first hit. Mizorowski's pitch. That swung on and a hit to right field. Taking the turn at second, going to third. Victor Scott makes it standing. The Cardinals get their first runner to second in the game and on to third on the same hit. What you're saying, Ricky, this team does not fold.
0: They do not. And so you get to the point where, and what did Libby do? Gave the team a chance, right? And that's what we were talking about with him. He was able to get through five innings, got out of a jam in the fourth, a jam in the fifth.
1: Ricky, so many times you talk about a pitcher not having a plan B.
0: Yeah.
1: Plan B had to take effect after that three-run first inning with the way Mizorowski's been pitching.
0: You know, that old line that that Mike Tyson apparently said, you know, everybody's got a plan until you get hit in the face. Well, that's true. And then, but you hope that that guy that gets hit in the face in the first round does have a plan B. Like, you know, run around the ring a little bit and don't take that first, don't take that punch.
1: You know, don't get hit and do that the rest of your life.
0: No,
1: you'll be all right
0: as a
1: boxer.
0: Like maybe duck, it's plan B.
1: Here's Ivan Herrera. 6 home runs, 25 RBIs, big swing and a foul back on the first pitch from Mizorowski. And there is some activity in the bullpen. A little stretching going on. Looks like a left-hander who will be throwing shortly for Milwaukee. First and third for the Cardinals, trailing by 3. We're in the sixth inning. The pitch, Herrera checks his swing and lets a sweeper go outside.
0: That check swing, another example of a Cardinal starting so soon. They really, you really have to work not to.
1: And that was 100 on that pitch. But Ricky, he has cut to his fastball from time to time.
0: He does.
1: Mizorowski's pitch, and that is rolled up the third base line, coming in and making the throw for the out, and a run scores. The third baseman, Renifo, throws out Herrera, who gets an RBI as 26 with Scott scoring. And thanks to the base hit by Weatherholt moving the runner to third, the Cardinals are on the board and they're down by 2.
0: I'll take that.
1: I will too.
0: I think the Brewers will probably take it too, but what it does is it gets the Cardinals with another runner in scoring position too with Weatherholt.
1: Weatherholt moved up to second base. And here's Burleson. He put a charge into one the last time up and didn't get the arms fully extended. He hits a bounding ball over the mound to the shortstop, and that's Ortiz throwing for the out. The Cardinals get a run, a couple of hits. We go to the bottom of the sixth in Milwaukee with the Brewers' lead trimmed to 3-1.
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1: Left-hander Bryson Motz, M-A-U-T-Z, the Cardinals minor league pitcher of the year last year. Great year in Springfield. Recall from Memphis yesterday. He was scheduled to start the game in Cincinnati before rain delayed his major league debut to today. It's the fourth Cardinal player to make a debut in 26 with Weatherholt, Pichard, and Brian Torres. First pitch in the big leagues, a strike call. His first batter is Andrew Vaughn. Vaughn, a strikeout and a double by facing Matthew Liberatore, and it's a game right now, 3-1, Milwaukee. Mott's with his second pitch in the big leagues. He throws that in the dirt, 1-1.
0: I'm sure disappointing for him that he wasn't able to start, make his major league debut as a starter yesterday, but glad he's getting in the game today.
1: He'll face Vaughn, Renifo, and Perkins. The pitch. That is hit into right field, a line drive, base hit. Going the other way with it, Andrew Vaughn. He's been tough on left-handed pitching.
0: Yes, he has.
1: That's why he was so attractive to the Brewers when they picked him up from the White Sox last year.
0: He's been hurt a lot the last 2 years. In fact, was out in spring training with a hammy fracture, which happens with hitters a lot. And it's a bone you don't need in your hand, but actually in your wrist. But if you hit the ball off the end of the bat, sometimes that happens or get jammed. And they just have to have you sit out a bit and have to remove that bone.
1: Renifo is the batter, and he takes a big breaking ball inside, jumps out of the way of it, getting a glove on it. Pajes keeps the ball in the circle around home plate, thus holding Vaughn to first base. Step into Legendary Living at One Cardinal Way, luxury apartments overlooking Busch Stadium. 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The infield at double play depth. Mott's taking in the sign by way of pitch comm. Pajes puts down the target. The pitch, up and away for a ball, 2-0. You know the heart is beating fast for Bryson Mott's.
0: Yeah, no doubt.
1: Mott's with the sign. The kick, the pitch. Foul ball, and that's out of play. Mott's is 24 years old at the University of San Diego. Holds the glove to his ear, listening in to PitchCom. Minor league record of 15-27, a 3.95 ERA, 81 starts, and a pitch in for a strike. 2-2 on Luis Renifo, the former Los Angeles Angel of Anaheim in Orange County, south of Los Angeles, along Interstate 5 and the 405. That's their new name now.
0: Yes.
1: They just keep adding
0: just
1: on.
0: Just keep adding it.
1: They were the California Angels. The pitch.
0: They were.
1: Inside, and that gets away from Pajes, advancing to second. Andrew Vaughn on the wild pitch. A 3-2 count on Renifo.
0: Yeah, I've never been able. I just call them the Angels. I just don't know what to say, so I just call them the Angels.
1: Well, the Anaheim Angels, the California Angels. Angels in the outfield. It's a pretty good movie that had a remake.
0: Right.
1: Runner at second, nobody out. The rookie Bryson Mott's tested right here, right now. Renifo has two hits already today. The 3-2 pitch. And that is taken for a ball. If we weren't in the sixth inning, Pajes may have challenged
0: he
1: that.
0: He may have. The Cardinals are down to just one challenge.
1: And that's what I'm saying. We're in the sixth inning. And here's Dusty Blake on a slow walk out to the mound. Where was that pitch?
0: It didn't come up. It was nowhere.
1: Don't see it on my
0: It disappeared.
1: App either.
0: Well, I'm going to search for it. It was a ball. It was low.
1: Blake Perkins is the batter. Perkins today, a force play ground ball. Hit a ground ball to third. Dick Gorman elected to get Vaughn in a rundown between third and home, and the Cardinals tagged him out. Long mound visit. And Dusty Blake turns, and he's on his way back to home plate. Pedro Pajes talking with Marvin Hudson on the way back. Hudson, the crew chief, he's the home plate umpire today.
0: Overall, I would say not bad for Libby, despite that start today.
1: He gave up three in the first, ended up going five innings out of his 101 pitches, walking two, striking out 10. The difference in the game, the two-run homer by Yelich. Here's a breaking pitch inside, curveball for ball one.
0: One of the things that Mott's did is they felt like they wanted him to add some velocity, and he started working on that, was very diligent to work to get a couple of extra miles per hour, and it showed this spring training.
1: His pitch, that's in there for a strike, 92 on the fastball.
0: He can rush it up a little higher than that, 94 maybe, but The numbers are just so good in Double A and Triple A for him. He's just a pitcher. He's a competitor. He's a hard worker, and he's been rewarded with this big league opportunity, and he's earned it.
1: The 1-1 pitch. There's a high fly ball, and that's hit to center field. But Victor Scott moving back on the track, jumps and makes the catch. Tagging at second and going to third, Vaughn. That ball kept carrying and carrying and carrying.
0: The ball has carried today three different times. Yelich's home run the other way. Burleson's almost home run off of Mizorowski that went to the wall in right center, and he was jammed. And that was just a lazy fly ball to center.
1: I mean, all three that you talked about right there seemed like easy plays for the outfielders.
0: None of them were.
1: And their center fielder, Mitchell, had to go back on the track next to the wall to retire Burleson. Torres couldn't retire Yelich as his drive was able to get over the yellow line into the bullpen of the Brewers. Now a runner at third, one out. Here is Garrett Mitchell. He struck out the last time up. An infield hit and a caught stealing in the second. Left-handed batter against the left-handed pitcher. Ball one goes low. Mott's produced the lowest opponent's batting average of Memphis Redbird pitchers at a 209. His pitch, low for ball two. Mott's went 0-2 with a 2.9 ERA through nine starts. Drafted in the second round by the Cardinals of the 2022 draft out of the University of San Diego. Vaughn is over at third. Renifo at first. Mott's gives Renifo a look in the pitch. Inside corner, called a ball. Three balls, no strikes on Mitchell with Joey Ortiz on deck. Nothing doing right now in the Cardinal bullpen, backing up Bryson Mott's. Mott's from the stretch, his pitch. That's down the middle, 3-1.
0: A tough delivery, I would say, to pick up, because it looks like he's going to go up with his delivery, then he drops down with his arm angle. And I would say, if you're not familiar with him, I would think he'd be hard to read for a batter.
1: A lead at first for Renifo. The pitch for Mitchell. He swings and he hits that one into left center field. A diving effort by Scott. He can't get it. Played on a bounce by Torres, and it's a hit for Mitchell, driving in Vaughn. The run the Cardinals scored in the top of the sixth inning. The Brewers got it right back. Three-run lead again, 4-1, Milwaukee. Good effort by Victor Scott, the second, giving it a diving effort and a good spot for the left fielder, Torres, backing him up.
0: Yes, and he got it in quickly, too. Made a good throw to the cutoff. But that's the best jump I've seen Vic get in several weeks.
1: Here's Ortiz. The right-handed batter looks at a hook for a strike.
0: Victor very confidently went right after that and laid out to try to catch it, and it just couldn't quite get there. And that's just bad break there for Mott's.
1: Mott's from the stretch. The pitch. Bunt attempt and a miss, and they don't call it a strike. He offered on that.
0: It is an interesting call for me that we've noticed several times this year where a batter will have that up for a long time and eventually pull it back, but it just seems like they're doing it too late.
1: It was called a ball, one ball, one strike, showing Bunny missed that one, and he held the bat out over the plate, trying to guide the ball toward third base. And Ortiz missed it. One ball, two strikes. Let's see if Mott's can get his first big league strikeout here. Or a double play ball. That would be even better. The pitch. In the dirt, and that gets away from Pajes. A second wild pitch uncorked by Mott's in his major league debut. Second and third.
0: That could be a little nerves there. Could also be the way the ball is kind of bouncing when he throws it in the dirt for Pajes to try to figure out how to block it. I mean, that comes with familiarity with the pitcher, John. How does the ball react when it's in the dirt? And he's not, I mean, I'm sure he's caught Mott's. He did in spring training, but not much, and certainly not lately.
1: Now the Cardinals play the infield in. The pitch by Mott's, a swing and a foul. The Late swing and a foul ball down the right field line, keeping the count at 2 balls and 2 strikes. Vaughn singled, moved up on a wild pitch, advanced on a flyout, and scored on a single by Garrett Mitchell. Mitchell is on second. Renifo, who walked, is over at third. And with the infield in, Motz with the pitch. And there's a foul ball off to the left. More baseballs out to the home plate umpire, Marvin Hudson. Each team has scored in the sixth inning. The Brewers got 3 in the first. The Cardinals finally got on the board in the sixth. That broke the scoreless inning streak at 29 and two-thirds in the month of May for Mizorowski. The pitch, a swing and a miss. Breaking ball down and in, strikes out Ortiz, the first strikeout in the big leagues for Motz. Let's pause here for an ID on the Cardinals Radio Network, powered by Graybar.
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1: It was a slider down and in, striking out Joey Ortiz. And here's Churio taking a curveball, strike one. Churio's been on with a walk and a force play. He has stolen 2 bases and scored a run today.
0: He's got the first run, the first hit, the first walk, and the first strikeout out of the way in his first big league inning.
1: Runners at second and third, the pitch. Low for a ball, Pajes. Oh, strike called. A delayed call by Marvin Hudson. Took his time on that, didn't he? Yeah. With Pajes jumping up to perhaps make a throw to third. It's an 0-2 count. The runners lead at second and third. Here's Motz with the pitch in the dirt. That rolls to the left. And those pitches below the knees have been a problem for Pedro Pajes to try to navigate, either close to the dirt or bouncing. Two wild pitches have been thrown this inning by Bryson Motz. Four to one in favor of Milwaukee. The Cardinals have been out hit today 9-2. The pitch. Fastball upstairs, 2-2.
0: 95 on that fastball. So that's the velocity that they're looking for from Motz. And, you know, similar to Michael McGreevy, kind of increasing his velocity. Mm-hmm. Also a minor league pitcher of the year for the Cardinals like Motz has been.
1: Well, second and third, 2 outs. The pitch to Churio, a swing and a foul. Fans get a souvenir off to our right, the second level here. Not every seat is filled, but it is a huge crowd here on Memorial Day. It's Dollar Hot Dog Day. That brought them out, too. And the way the Brewers have been playing, they're the first-place team in the division. The 2-2 pitch. Swing and a miss. Motz strikes out Churio and has 2 in the inning. But the Brewers picked up a run. Ricky will have the 7th for you. The Brewers have their 3-run lead back. It's 4-1.
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0: To the top of the seventh inning. The Cardinals are trailing the Brewers 4-1. The Cardinals with a run in the top of the sixth. The Brewers got it right back in the bottom half, and it's Jordan Walker to lead things off. It'll be Walker, Gorman, and Wynn to bat. And we just had an observance of Memorial Day here at the ballpark as the first pitch is tapped foul by Walker. And all throughout baseball at 3 o'clock, I guess 3 o'clock Central Time, maybe 3 o'clock wherever the other teams are. Not sure of the timing, but all games had that moment of silence, again, commemorating Memorial Day, and we do hope it's been meaningful for folks today. There's a pitch up and in on the check swing, no swing by Walker, thankfully. They didn't call that one a swing. Walker was not happy in his last at-bat. He struck out on a pitch where he was trying to hold up, but it's 1-1 as Walker, then Gorman, then Wynn, the swing and a miss. He did chase that one from Mizorowski. Mizorowski, pitch count in the 80s.
1: He's at 84 right now.
0: Time is called at the plate by Jordan Walker. See if the Cardinals can get it going again. Pajes was able to get something started last inning with a leadoff hit. It's a 1-2 count on Jordan Walker. And the pitch to him is fouled back. Really good grip there. That was at 100 or close to it.
1: It was 100.
0: It felt 100. I could feel the breeze up here. Gorman in the on-deck circle. Walker at the plate. And the 1-2 pitch to Jaywalk is hit in the air towards center field. And he got jammed on that. And it's going to be caught by the center fielder who almost overran it. Again, the ball carrying, that's Mitchell. It didn't go very far, but he did misjudge it a bit, but it's out number one. I do have an attendance guest, by the way. I've been thinking about it on this Memorial Day. It is I was going to say an approximate guess, but I'm pretty sure of it. 35,695, that's my guess. 35,695.
1: How does he do it?
0: Incredible. If I say so for myself, which I just did. Strike one delivered to Gorman, who has struck out two times. 10 strikeouts in the game for Mizorowski. Swing and a foul off to the left. Now, they've done a deal where they parachuted some T-shirts, I think, out to fans, and two of them have got caught on the wiring right to our right.
1: The guy
0: right
1: wires
0: to our
1: holding
0: left
1: up the backstop.
0: Yes. I would think that would be kind of problematic, like that would be obstructing the view of somebody on the field, wouldn't it? They're kind of white.
1: No, it's just obstructing our view.
0: It just hurts. Okay.
1: They don't care about that.
0: Players, no, nor should they. We can see enough. The 0-2 count on Gorman from Mizorowski is swung on and missed, and he struck him out for the third time, and that's 11 strikeouts for the Brewers right-hander. Edward Jones Financial Advisors are there for the moments that matter. 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
1: Career high of 12 strikeouts on the 8th of July last year against the Dodgers for Mizorowski.
0: He is knocking on that door. Wynn hasn't struck out yet. He's put the ball in play twice. First pitch outside. Can the Cardinals get something going with two outs? As he messes with his landing area and then drops the ball thrown back to him on the mound. We got him rattled, don't we?
1: Oh, the knees are knocking,
0: yeah,
1: I think.
0: Yeah, I'm sure they are. He's been breezing, giving up just one run on two hits. Four runs on nine hits for the Brew Crew as we play in the top of the seventh inning on Memorial Day. Fastball outside. Didn't miss by much. And it's a 2-0 count on Mason Wynn, who is now 0 for his last eight. Mason can turn around a fastball. The 0-2 pitch is a called strike right down central. 2-1 at 101 miles an hour as he works in the seventh inning. Pitch number 92 was at 101 miles an hour. I would say that's pretty good. Mizorowski is set, and the pitch to win is fouled off. Here's a number you're not going to want to hear. Jacob Mizorowski is 8-0 in his career when he gets three runs of support or more. And his team has gotten him four in this game. Next pitch to Mason Wynn is fouled off down the right field line. Now, that does mean that he's lost some games probably where he's only given up a few runs, but maybe the bullpen lost him. He didn't lose him. So it doesn't mean his team is 8-0. He's just 8-0, personally. Two balls, two strikes, two outs. Contreras sets up outside, and the pitch is fouled straight back just by one of those parachutes, and a guy jumps over the chairs to try to get that ball, and I think he just took a header, dropped his phone, slammed his face into the concrete, and I guess he's okay. He says he's okay. Didn't lose his sunglasses. That guy wanted that baseball. Swing and a miss. Wynn strikes out. 12 strikeouts for Mizorowski. And that sends us to the seventh inning stretch. It's presented by Spectrum, built for big moments. The big moment as far as the people in town here with Mizorowski striking out 12. And the for Spectrum, built for big moments. It's here for St. Louis. We go to the bottom of the seventh inning. It's 4-1 Milwaukee.
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0: playing Roll Out the Barrel here in the middle of the seventh inning. And we also had God Bless America, Take Me Out to the Ball Game. So a very musical interlude here at the bottom of the seventh inning, the seventh inning stretch presented by Spectrum. It's internet, mobile, and streaming TV all from one place. And again, a big crowd here is a lot of folks enjoying this. They're all standing right now as the crowd is enjoying their home team, especially Jacob Mizorowski, who had 12 punchouts and 7 innings of work. I would guess he's out. There's some milling about in their bullpen. 96 pitches for Mizorowski through 7 innings. And it will be Bryson Motz, a second inning of work here, making his major league debut. He gave up a run in the 6th inning, a leadoff base hit by Andrew Vaughn, a walk, a fly out, a single by Garrett Mitchell, a little flare to left. That scored the first run. Then he struck out his last two batters, Ortiz and Churio. Now he faces Terang, and he gets a check swing, ball one. And that's how the bottom of the 7th inning starts. Terang, Contreras, and Yelich. This will be a fun inning for Motz in his Major League debut. And his next pitch is inside, 2-0. Been getting behind some hitters here. It's one thing about in the big leagues. You've got big league hitters, you've got much better plate awareness. And they're not going to chase as often as hitters do in AAA. The 2-0 pitch, fouled off to the left and out of play. And a game brought to you by Budweiser, official beer sponsor of Major League Baseball. Crack open the game with Budweiser. Enjoy unrivaled flavor and refreshment. 12 Cardinal strikeouts and just 2 hits today against Mizorowski. Motz delivers, breaking pitch, and that didn't break much. It almost hit the front shoulder of Terang, so he's behind 3-1 in the count now. A 3-game series here. The Cardinals will have Michael McGreevy up against Kyle Harrison. Harrison, a lefty, is 5-1. McGreevy's 3-3. The 3-1 pitch to Terang is fouled back. Terang's had a rough game for him. He has struck out 3 times. Do not think of him as a guy that would do that very often. 47 strikeouts coming into this game, however, and he's got the slider outside and a walk. He does walk a lot. That's the 38th time he has reached via the walk, and that's the second walk for Bryson Motz. And now he'll face William Contreras. And you're familiar with that song. Of course, you think about Edwin Diaz as his entering music. The closer who is hurt right now. First pitch to Contreras, a swing and a miss. Good fastball from Motz. And a good swing by Contreras, but he came up empty. We are at American Family Field in Milwaukee. 4-1 is our score. We're in the bottom of the 7th inning on Memorial Day. Motz delivers home and inside as he backed Contreras off the plate. Contreras has extended his hitting streak to 9 games with a base hit in the first. He's also struck out and walked. Motz works from the first base side of the rubber, checks the runner, delivers home, and a check swing, and no swing on the appeal. As Marvin Hudson asked Nick Marley, and he said, no way. Did he swing at that? Cardinals have the game's only error. That was Pajes on a throw into center field. Motz delivers to Contreras, and that's low. And he's in danger of back-to-back walks to start the bottom of the 7th inning. Cardinals would like him to go 3 innings, I would imagine. Save their bullpen. I think he's going to get some extended play here. He's the starting pitcher, obviously, stretched out. 3-0 pitch is hit in the air to right field. We'll see how that ball carries. It does stay in the ballpark. And under it is Walker. He makes the catch and gets it in. And Contreras flies out for out number 1. Yeah, I would think he's got 3 innings no matter what. You hate to say no matter what on somebody making a major league debut if things go haywire. And let's hope we don't have to worry about that with Christian Yelich. Well, you don't have to worry about it, but if you're a manager and a pitching coach, you have to at least think about it. and be prepared for it. And they are, no doubt. Move to first base. Boo. How dare he? Terang has 9 stolen bases in 11 attempts, and I wouldn't put it past the Brewers to try to take off here. Test Pajes one more time. They've tried it a couple times. And the pitch to Yelich is a strike right on the outside corner. Good sinking action to it. Matthew Liberatore went 5 innings, gave up 7 hits, 3 runs, 2 walks, and 10 punchouts. First time in his career to strike out in double digits. Next pitch to Yelich is another fastball on the outside corner, and he's got him 0-2. So 0-2, much better than 2-0. I went to baseball college to learn that.
1: I thought your high school coach told you that.
0: Yeah, he did too. There's a ground ball up the middle, and that's an 0-2 hit by Yelich. And not going to third is Terang, as he was respecting the arm of Jordan Walker, who came into center field to get that ball on the ground. That's amazing to me. As far as he was playing Yelich to pull, he got into center field, cut in front of Victor Scott, and was going to throw out Terang if he would have gone. So that's saving that extra base. The Cardinals are good at taking the extra base, but they just saved one there with Jordan Walker. I really love that outfield play. That was a ground ball up the middle, for goodness sakes. Curveball's outside for a ball to Vaughn, who Bryson Motz will always remember. Who was the first guy you ever faced? Well, back when I was a kid, I faced a guy named Andrew Vaughn. And that'll be a story. The 1-0 pitch is high, 2-0. And again, he's behind a batter. Vaughn has 2 hits in this game, plus a strikeout. Can't afford to give up any more. 10 hits now for Milwaukee. Motz is ready, and the pitch is fouled back off to our right. And it might make it to the upper deck. It doesn't. Middle deck. There are a lot of folks in the upper deck here today. The roof is open. And Motz is trying to get out of this inning. Gave up just 1 run last inning. Would like to keep the score at 4-1. The next delivery is a long one to left field down the line. And it is going to drop for a hit. And it bounces over the wall. That's a fly ball double. As Torres couldn't quite get to it, he laid out in the dirt part of the outfield down the left field line towards the track. The ball did not carry as much as I thought it might. But it's a double nonetheless, the third hit for Vaughn, and that scores a run. It saved a run by going over the wall. So Yelich can only advance to third, but it's now 5-1 Milwaukee. Action in the Cardinals' pen, as I mentioned. Infield is in for Luis Renjifo. And the pitch from Motz is fouled back. So they're just going to tee off right now. The Brewers are. They're feeling pretty confident with their 5-1 lead. And 11 hits now for Milwaukee. Yelich the runner at third. Vaughn at second. There's one out. Cardinals again with the infield in with Motz on the mound. And the pitch to Renjifo is hit towards right field. Walker comes in and he makes the catch. And his throw is all the way to home plate and not quite in time. And Pajes not sure that he didn't tag Yelich as Walker let it fly. It was a little high and Pajes had to back up just a little bit to catch it. But a good effort by Walker in right field. And we'll see if the Cardinals do want to challenge that.
1: They do.
2: St. Louis is challenging the safe foul at home.
0: Well, that would be a break for the Cardinals if that happened. I thought he was safe, but looking at on the replay, it was closer than I thought. Pajes right away telling him to look at it. And he's going to be out.
1: He's out.
0: He is out.
1: He had the right foot above the plate.
0: He didn't hit the plate. This is going to be the end of the inning. He's definitely out. He is definitely out. The Cardinals know it. They're leaving the field. We're going to go ahead and go with that. a double play, another assist, outfield assist for Jordan Walker, who threw the ball all the way to home plate. Pajes made
1: what
0: the tag.
1: What a tag by Pajes.
0: It was terrific. And we're going to get the verdict right here. He's out. There's no doubt he's out. We're just waiting for
2: call
0: that.
2: Call on the field is overturned. The runner is out. St. Louis will retain their challenge.
0: Now we all know. So good work by Walker. And getting out of the inning with only one run is Motz. We go to the eighth inning. And it's now 6-1, 5-1, excuse me, Brewers.
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1: Well, it's good to have Mizorowski out of the game, but the Brewers have been able to add on with a run in the sixth, a run in the seventh, to lead by a slam now, 4-1. Let's see what kind of comeback the Cardinals have in mind. Torres leads off and takes a pitch high from a lefty, Aaron Ashby. Torres for the day, a strikeout and a line out to third. The pitch to him, that's a curveball in for a strike. Ashby is 28 years old. Born in Kansas City, Missouri, and like their starter, Jacob Mizorowski, out of Crowder Junior College in Missouri. The pitch, taken high for a ball.
0: As good as he's been, he seems a little more pedestrian after Mizorowski coming out.
1: Well, only 8-0 this year with a 2.32 ERA. It's his 24th game.
0: Just a little more.
1: He's their good luck charm out of the bullpen.
0: He is.
1: Lefty against lefty. Torres swings, hits it hard to third, backhanded by Renifo, who throws out Torres. Renifo took a hit away from Torres on a line drive that was headed toward the hole at shortstop, but with Renifo playing off the line, he was able to extend the glove and make the catch in the webbing. That time the ball was hit right to Renifo. This Memorial Day and throughout America's 250th year, baseball honors those who made the ultimate sacrifice for our country. Learn how you can support grieving military families at MLBTogether.com. Here's a fly ball hit to deep center field off the bat of Pajes, and back on the track, Mitchell puts it away. Pajes hit the ball to one of the deepest parts of the ballpark for a long out number two.
0: I actually thought that might get out the way the ball's been carrying. He hit that pretty decently, and the ball just didn't quite have enough on it, but it's 400 straightaway center, and that was about 399.
1: That brings in Victor Scott the second. He reached on a force play and scored the Cardinal run in the sixth inning. And pinch hitting for him now with the left-hander in the game is Fermin. Fermin hit a pinch home run in the ninth inning of the second game of the doubleheader Saturday. He checks his swing and takes outside. has two home runs this year, three in his career, and he takes a strike. That was a fastball, 99 miles an hour to the inside corner. Ramin batting with two outs in the Cardinal eighth inning and a four-run lead for Milwaukee. The next pitch, inside a ball. Join us Tuesday, June 16th for Teacher's Night. Fans with a theme ticket will score a teacher-inspired sweatshirt, and your first drink of the summer is on us. Get details at cardinals.com/theme. Two outs in the eighth. The pitch, a swing, and there's a ball popped into short center field. Back goes Terang. The second baseman makes the catch in front of Garrett Mitchell. The Cardinals are out. We go to the bottom of the eighth, 5-1 Milwaukee.
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1: It's Bryson Motz facing Blake Perkins as we play in the bottom of the eighth, 5-1 Milwaukee, and Motz deals a fastball in for a strike. Motz with two innings, four hits, two runs allowed with two walks, two strikeouts, two wild pitches. Brian Torres is playing center field, and Fermin, who pinch hit, is playing in left field now. And a ball that goes back to the screen evens the count at one ball, one strike on Blake Perkins. The next pitch by Motz, and that swung on, and it's lined down the left field line, and it goes foul off the sidewall as Fermin picks it up in fair territory. Cardinals were able to end the scoreless inning streak in the month of May for Mizorowski. There's a hard hit ball that hit the mound and bounces high to Weatherhold up the middle. The second baseman throws out Perkins as we pause for an ID on the Cardinals Network, powered by Graybar.
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1: With Ricky Orton, I'm John Rooney. Ryan Schulte is our producer-engineer, and Daniel Hinkamp is working on this Memorial Day in the network studio in St. Louis. Ball one outside to left-handed batting Garrett Mitchell. On deck, it's Joey Ortiz. The pitch by Motz. Fastball, a little bit low.
0: Brewers have had such a good month of May. They're 14-6, and going into play today, the Cubs, what a turnaround that's been. After winning 10 straight games, they've lost 8 straight.
1: Now the pitch, There's a ground ball that's headed toward Burleson. He'll kick the bag just ahead of the speedy Mitchell. Two ground ball outs in the inning for Motts. Love to see him finish strong here with a 3-up, 3-down inning. 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Joey Ortiz. And the pitch is high. And check out the upper deck in left field, Ricky.
12: Oh, how about that? I heard some noise going on. Now I know where they are.
1: It's the Brewers version of tarps off.
12: And there's quite a big section up there.
1: Here's a swing and a high fly ball, left center field. Torres waits, and the center fielder makes the catch. It is a 1-2-3 inning for Bryson Motts to finish up his outing.
12: By the way, the Cubs did lose today, 9 straight.
1: Well, how about that? We go to the ninth. The Brewers are winning this one 5-1.

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6: Foul ball on the first pitch by Aaron Ashby to left-handed batting J.J. Weatherholt. Lefty against lefty. With the Cardinals up in their half of the ninth inning, trailing by 4. 5-1 Milwaukee. Ashby on in relief of Jacob Mizorowski. There's a breaking ball that doesn't break enough. Up and in, 1-1. Weatherholt has been on base 2 times. He walked, struck out, and singled against Mizorowski. The pitch, and there's a ground ball to Terang. A high hop, the second baseman throws out his counterpart. 1 out in the ninth inning. Yvonne Herrera got a run batted in with his ground out to third, scoring Victor Scott the second with the only Cardinal run of the day. Herrera's 0 for 3. He has 5 hits in his last 15 at-bats. He's 8 for his last 31 with 2 home runs. Coming out to the on-deck area, it's Alec Burleson. Just too much Jacob Mizorowski today. He equaled his career high with 12 strikeouts. Ball one sails high and outside. And both Mizorowski and Ashby out of Crowder Junior College in Missouri. Ashby worked a 1-2-3 eighth inning, 1 out here in the ninth. And ball 2 goes high to Herrera. We have Cardinals Conversations presented by Edward Jones. Ted Simmons on Saturday, June 8th, an unforgettable Q&A session. You'll also get an autograph and a ticket to the game. Learn more at cardinals.com/conversations. The pitch by Ashby, and there's a foul ball straight back. 2 balls and a strike on Yvonne Herrera. 25 years old from Panama. The 2-1 pitch, a strike call, 2-2.
7: Well, so far, to me, this game has just been acknowledging that the other guy's pretty good. And sometimes that happens. Doesn't mean the game's over yet, but Mizorowski certainly made an impression on me.
6: There's a ball fouled off to the left. He made an impression on all 9 guys in the lineup.
7: Yeah, I would say so.
6: The Milwaukee Brewers won 7 out of 13 against the Cardinals last year. They split 2 games in St. Louis. The Brewers lead here today 5-1 on Memorial Day 2026. The pitch, check swing, a ball in the dirt. On the appeal, no swing. 3-2 on Yvonne Herrera. Was walked 31 times this year.
7: I think my comment there is kind of the Tony La Russa cap tipping comment that he used to say. Sometimes you just have to tip your cap to the other guy, and you still compete against him. Don't get me wrong, but you sometimes have to acknowledge just how good they were.
6: Now the pitch for Herrera, a swing and a miss.

0: the first strikeout for Ashby. And the Cardinals are down to their last out with Alec Burleson coming up. The Cardinals have a run on only two hits. They got those hits in the sixth inning, Pajes and Weatherhold. The Cardinals have left two runners on today. Burleson takes a strike. Slider on the first pitch from Aaron Ashby. Lefty against lefty. Ashby trying to finish this one up for Mizorowski. Burleson pops it up. It's on the third base side. Coming down the line, Renjifo on the grass. He has it, and this ball game has come to an end. The Brewers take game one of the three-game series 5-1, and Ricky and I will talk about it after this.
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5: 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Every case is different and must be judged on its own merits.
0: The Brewers claim game one of the three-game series 5-1. And to summarize this one, Ricky, way too much Jacob Mizorowski
6: today. Yeah, he was really, really good today. 12 punch-outs. And, you know, Libby tried to at least keep up with him in terms of the strikeouts. But the three-run first inning was really the entire game. It was enough of the game, let's put it that way, for the Brewers to win. And Mizorowski was absolutely dominating. What impressed me most about him, not just that the fastball's overpowering, but it was his command. He was ahead of a lot of guys. He kept the pitch count low at least through the first four innings, enough to be able to get through seven. And, you know, you're getting that many strikeouts, you're going to throw a lot of pitches, but he kept it under 107 innings, and to me, that's what impressed me the most.
0: Well, the Brewers have won the last two games of the three played so far this year between these two teams by scoring in the first inning.
6: Yeah.
0: A four-run first against Andre Pallante, a 6-2 win for the Brewers in the split, the second game of the series in St. Louis, and here today a three-run first inning, and the way Mizorowski was pitching, it felt like 30-0.
6: Yeah, well, I'm sure, you know, when the Cardinals are playing right, they're kind of that kind of team, too. If they score first, they're 19-6 when they score first.
0: Sure.
6: The Cardinals are, and so the Brewers, well, it was their day today. There's as simple as that. It was a lot of nice moments here as far as Memorial Day is concerned here at the ballpark with the folks that were in attendance, and we're glad we were able to kind of witness that, and I don't want to say celebrate, let's say commemorate Memorial Day, because that's really what we're doing, and that happened here at the ballpark. That was meaningful, but unfortunately, on the baseball side of it, a 5-1 loss. The Cardinals just couldn't get anything going.
0: Well, the Brewers are 31-20 now, while the Cardinals dropped to 29-23. They've dropped the last two, losing a rough one in extra innings, the second game of the doubleheader on Saturday, and then this one 5-1. We'll be back with the totals after this.
7: Torrey swung on and a shot to right center field, and the Cardinals win!
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13: The totals, the Cardinals dropped 5-1 to the Milwaukee Brewers today. Five runs, 11 hits, no errors, seven left on for the Brewers. 4-for-11 with runners in scoring position. A run on two hits with an error, two left on for the Cardinals. 0-for-2 with runners in scoring position. Jacob Mizorowski went the first seven innings. He's 5-2. 2-1 in his career against the Cardinals. Matthew Liberatore dropped to 2-3, and that's his first loss in five decisions to Milwaukee.
14: And the Cardinals were able to do something that no team in the month of May has done against Mizorowski, and that's score a run. I mean, at least got a run against him. They broke his scoreless streak at 29 and two-thirds, I believe, will be the final tally on that. One of the best ever as far as Brewers pitching is concerned in their history as they got the scratch run in the sixth inning. But honestly, that's a... wasn't nearly enough today, but tip, I think it's a cap tipper, as Tony La Russa would say, to Mizorowski for just being so dominant today.
13: And the Cardinals will go with Michael McGreevy against Kyle Harrison. Harrison's 5-1, the left-hander. What did he do to turn it on?
14: Well, the Brewers saw something in him that if they changed his arm angle, he might be a better pitcher and might be able to ride the fastball up and win. And guess what? They were right. I mean, his ERA, 1.77, for goodness sakes. He did not have a good year last year. Anybody could have gotten him. But the Brewers saw something. They thought they could change him a little bit. They changed him, and he responded to that. At least so far, it's working.
13: Bryson Motz was able to give the Cardinals three innings out of the bullpen today. He allowed a couple of runs. He walked two. He had a couple of strikeouts and threw two wild pitches. Gave up four hits over his three innings, but now he's a major leaguer.
14: Yeah, I mean, so you give him a B-minus, C-plus for the outing. I mean, he gives up a couple runs. You can't give him an A. But honestly, I'm happy for him that he got kind of his feet wet and realized that, you know, I can strike out big league players. Sometimes you just have to have that feeling of being on the mound in a big league game with the extra deck, with the extra pressure. And, of course, you know, you have spring training games, you have AAA games. They have their own level of tension, but I think Motz is going to be a guy that can handle tension just like a lot of these young Cardinal players can.
13: Oh, I think so. I think he's going to be just fine, and he'll be going back to AAA as Ryan Fernandez, in all likelihood, will be added to the roster to the bullpen tomorrow. And the Cardinals want to keep Bryson Motz in line for his next start at AAA.
14: Well, he's going to be a guy that the Cardinals are going to rely on in 2026, I can promise you that.
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13: The Brewers got the runs they needed to support Jacob Mizorowski in the bottom of the first inning. As Matthew Liberatore walked Jackson Churio. Bryce Terang struck out. And actually, Liberatore had Churio picked off first base. He left early. The throw, and with a nice angle to the skin, or from the skin part of the infield to the grass, Burleson, he had a good angle, a good throwing lane. But Mason Wynn, having to play so far away from second base, he couldn't get there quickly enough to take the throw and tag Churio out. He was called out initially, but on the review, as the Brewers challenged it, clearly Churio was safe. So he got a steal out of that and then scored on William Contreras' base hit to left field. That brought Christian Yelich to the plate. Yelich had gone 4-for-7 with a couple of RBIs head-to-head with Matthew Liberatore. This turned out to be the play of the game presented by Marriott St. Louis Grand. Yelich, 4 hits in his last 29 at-bats.
14: Well, when you're facing Milwaukee, you better avoid the big inning, period.
13: There's a fly ball, and that's hit well. Left center field, Brian Torres chasing it, getting back there, and it is out of here for a home run. Yelich with an opposite field home run makes it 3-0 in the first inning, Milwaukee. Well, he got some lift on that. He had a pretty good idea that he was going to get to touch them all. Well, a run for the Cardinals in the sixth made it a two-run ball game, but Milwaukee had an answer with a run of their own in the sixth inning, tacked on one more in the seventh, both of those against rookie Bryson Motts, making his Major League debut. As Motts worked the last 3 innings in relief of Matthew Liberatore. 2 runs, 4 hits, he walked 2 wild pitches, and struck out 2. As Motts got his first big league strikeout against Joey Ortiz and his second against Jackson Churio. Matthew Liberatore today, 5 innings, 7 hits, 3 runs all allowed in the first inning. He walked 2, one of those in the first, and struck out a career-high 10. He had 9 strikeouts the last time around against Pittsburgh. And the home run, of course, given up to Christian Yelich, gave the Brewers a 3-0 lead, and that's really all they needed as they won today 5-1 over the Cardinals. Game 2 in the series will feature Michael McGreevy. He's 3-3 against left-hander Kyle Harrison. Harrison is 5-up and 1-down. On the air at 5:45 tomorrow. Ricky will have the lineups at 6:30 Central Time, and I'll bring you the first pitch thrown by Harrison around 6:40. We hope you'll join us then. Thanks to our producer-engineer, Ryan Schulte, to Daniel Henkamp in the St. Louis studio. Matt Pauly is next with our post-game show. We hope this has been a wonderful Memorial Day weekend for you and a very safe weekend. And enjoy the rest of the day, and please join us for Cardinal Baseball at 5:45 tomorrow. Now for Ricky Horton. I'm John Rooney. Milwaukee won this one 5-1. And so long from American Family Field in Wisconsin.
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0: Cardinals lose in Milwaukee 5-1, opening up a three-game midweek series, a Memorial Day afternoon game out there at American Family Field. Welcome in. This is the Mercy Cardinals postgame show across the Cardinals radio network. My name is Matt Pauley. Glad to be with you. Wish we were talking about a Cardinals victory, as the Cardinals do lose today by a 5-1 score. Bottom line is, like most teams that he has faced, the Cardinals just did not have an answer for Jacob Mizorowski. They actually scored a run against him, which is something that not many teams have done against him this year. Mizorowski, coming into the contest today, had thrown 24 and a third consecutive scoreless innings, and it took all the way until the sixth inning for the Cardinals to finally get a run against him. So about 30 or so scoreless inning streak coming to an end right there. Get this, we talk so often about Mizorowski and the velocity that he uses to help himself be effective. Well, he set a new major league record today. Now, it is in the pitch tracking era, so it's just since 2008. But this is remarkable. 57 pitches in this game by Mizorowski had a velocity at 100 miles per hour or better. 57 pitches. The previous record, Hunter Green in 2022, had thrown 47 such pitches. So he blows by that record by 10. 57 pitches with a velocity of 100 miles per hour or more for Mizorowski, and the Cardinals just did not have much of an answer for it. For Matthew Liberatore, he gave up the three runs there in the first inning, and then he kind of locks in after that. This is one of those days where if the other guy isn't on the mound, we're talking about Liberatore and what he was able to do. He had 10 strikeouts in his five innings, three runs on seven hits. Again, all three runs scoring in the first inning. That first inning, it has bit the Cardinals at times this year, and it certainly did today, and they end up losing by a 5-1 score. We also saw the Major League debut of Bryson Motz, two runs on four hits in three innings. We'll see what happens with him moving forward. It feels like there's a chance he could get returned to Memphis and go back into their starting rotation. Of course, Motz was supposed to start yesterday in Cincinnati, but once that game was rained out, they used him today. So if it does create a situation where Motz ends up going back to Memphis and the Cardinals bring back a relief pitcher, essentially it's two full days of rest for the entire bullpen, because only Liberatore and Motz pitched today. Only Mizorowski and Ashby pitched for Milwaukee. How often do you see a Major League Baseball game where four total pitchers are used between the two teams? That is a rare sight as well. So the Cardinals do fall in Milwaukee, 5-1 the final score. We'll take a break, and when we return, we'll go back through the game with the highlights. You are locked in to the Mercy Cardinals postgame show on the Cardinals Radio Network, powered by Gray Bar.
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0: In Milwaukee by a 5-1 score. You are locked in to the Mercy Cardinals postgame show here across the Cardinals Radio Network. My name is Matt Pauley. Let's go back through the game with the highlights. The pitching matchup today, Matthew Liberatore on the mound for the Cardinals, and for Milwaukee, Jacob Mizorowski making the start. And it would be the Brewers. They don't only strike first, they strike in a big way in the bottom of the first inning. Jackson Churio leads the bottom of the inning off with a walk after the first out is recorded on a Bryce Terang strikeout. Churio steals second, and that brings up William Contreras.
13: The pitch is swung on, ground ball left side and into left field for a base hit. Churio coming home. The throw is late. 1-0 Milwaukee.
0: And the Brewers are not done in the inning. The next hitter is Christian Yelich.
14: Oh, when you're facing Milwaukee, you better avoid the big inning, period.
13: Here's a fly ball, and that's hit well. Left center field, Brian Torres chasing it, getting back there, and it is out of here for a home run. Yelich with an opposite field home run makes it 3-0 in the first inning, Milwaukee.
0: And not a great start for Matthew Liberatore. He would also give up a hit to Luis Rengifo, but then he gets out of the inning thanks in large part to Pedro Pajes behind the plate.
13: The runner goes. The pitch taken outside on the corner for a strike. The throw got him. Caught stealing, Luis Rengifo.
0: Pajes continues to be very good throwing out would-be base stealers. Three runs on three hits in the bottom of the first inning for the Brewers as they take the 3-0 lead. Nothing doing for the Cardinals in the second inning. In the bottom of the second, Milwaukee would be shut down by Matthew Liberatore as he seemingly found himself. The first batter is Blake Perkins. He strikes out after Garrett Mitchell gets a base hit. That would bring up to the plate Joey Ortiz.
13: Libby's pitch swung on and missed. He struck out two in the first inning, two more in the second.
0: And then for a second straight inning, Pedro Pajes would get the Cardinals out of the inning.
13: Churio got his foot in ahead of the tag and a big break at first base. The throw down to second and out at second base is Mitchell.
0: Two strikeouts for Liberatore in the first, two strikeouts in the second, a runner thrown out in each of those innings as well, and then Liberatore would really show off his strikeout stuff in the third inning. He would face off against three hitters, Jackson Churio, Bryce Terang, and also William Contreras.
15: The wind and the pitch by Libby, a swing and a miss. He blew it by him at the top of the zone, and Libby has had a few strikeouts in this game too. That's five for him.
13: The 3-2 pitch is a called strike three. He got him looking. He had two strikeouts of Terang in this game and back-to-back strikeouts. Now four of the last five Brewers have struck out. Libby trying to strike out the side. He's seen the other guy do it. He's got a 1-2 pitch, and it's a breaking pitch, and that's a called strike three on Contreras. And that will send us to the fourth inning. Good work by Libby here in the third. He has struck out four in a row. Now five out of six.
0: Yeah, good strikeout numbers there from Matthew Liberatore. Strikes out the side there in the third. The game goes to the fourth inning. Still nothing doing for the Cardinals offensively. Their only base runner in the game up until that point had been J.J. Weatherholt, who walked to lead the thing game off in the top of the fourth inning. Bottom of the fourth, Christian Yelich leads off by striking out, but then Andrew Vaughn gets a double and Luis Rengifo singles. So that puts runners on at first and third, and it brings up to the plate Blake Perkins.
13: Rengifo has good speed at first. Curveball's hit towards third, and they're going to go to the plate. They're not going to go for two. That's interesting. They've got him hung up. The play's going to be at third, and Gorman tags him, and that is the second out.
0: Always a tough decision if you try to go for two and try to turn the double play with one out and get out of the inning, or if you just try to go home and make sure you stop the run from scoring and then you give Milwaukee another opportunity. Well, they do that. They stop the run from scoring, and that ends up working out okay. The next hitter coming to the plate is Garrett Mitchell.
13: Libby set, and the pitch is a called strike three on the outside corner. He catches Mitchell looking. Two strikeouts in the inning for Libby.
0: So Liberatore gets out of the inning there in the fourth. In the fifth inning, he would get into a little bit more trouble as well. Joey Ortiz leads the inning off with a base hit. He is then replaced on the bases by Jackson Churio, who reaches on a fielder's choice. Bryce Terang strikes out looking. Jackson Churio then steals second. There's an error by Páez, who had already thrown out two runners, but J.J. Weatherholt wasn't quite able to handle the throw from Páez. It went out to center field. They assessed the error on Páez, so that allows another base for Churio. He's on at third. William Contreras walks. There's two runners on, but Matthew Liberatore is able to get out of the inning as he faces off against Christian Yelich.
13: And the one strike pitch is tapped towards the second baseman Weatherholt. He's got it, throws him out. Libby gets out of it again, two innings in a row. He is giving his team a chance to win. That's all you can ask.
0: Yeah, he was, and he is able to battle through, especially those final two innings. He had some traffic against him, some base runners, but he was able to strand two in both the fourth and the fifth innings. It remains a 3-0 game in favor of Milwaukee. Now, mind you, coming into the game, Jacob Mizorowski had not given up a run in 24 and a third innings, and go ahead and add another five innings on it to this one, but then the Cardinals are able to get a run on the board. It comes in at the top of the sixth inning. It all gets started with the leadoff hitter in the inning, Pedro Páez.
11: The 1-2 pitch here for Pedro Páez. He swings, and he loops that one into right field, and it's going to drop for a hit. There's the first Cardinal hit leading off the sixth inning. Let's hope that gets the line moving. Talk about shortening up your stroke. That's what Páez did to get on base.
0: So that is the first hit of the day for the Cardinals. Páez on at first. There's nobody out. Victor Scott the second. He grounds into a fielder's choice where Páez is out at second. So Scott replaces him on the bases. He is on at first base for J.J. Weatherholt.
11: Mizorowski's pitch. That swung on and a hit to right field. Taking the turn at second. Going to third. Victor Scott makes it standing.
0: And then Ivan Herrera comes up to the plate, and one swing of the bat could tie the game up. Herrera represents the tying run, always has home run power, doesn't get the home run, but he does at least drive in a run.
11: Mizorowski's pitch, and that is rolled up the third base line, coming in and making the throw for the out, and a run scores. The third baseman, Rengifo, throws out Herrera, who gets an RBI as 26 with Scott scoring.
0: J.J. Weatherholt goes to second on the play, so Alec Burleson then comes up to the plate. He represents the tying run, but he grounds out to Joey Ortiz. The Cardinals get one run on two hits in the sixth inning. They strand one, and it is a 3-1 game. As the game moves along to the bottom of the sixth, we see the Major League debut of Bryson Motz. With his family in the stands, and his family has Wisconsin ties, so there are even more people in the ballpark today as opposed to if he would have made his Major League debut in Cincinnati yesterday, as he was originally scheduled to do. So Motz is on. The first batter he faces, Andrew Vaughn. He gets a base hit. A wild pitch moves Vaughn to second. Then Luis Rengifo walks. So all of a sudden, there's runners on at first and second. Blake Perkins comes up to the plate. He flies out to Victor Scott the second. Vaughn is able to take third. And that then brings up Garrett Mitchell.
11: The pitch for Mitchell. He swings and he hits that one into left center field. A diving effort by Scott. He can't get it.
16: played on a bounce by Torres, and it's a hit for Mitchell driving in Vaughn. The run the Cardinals scored in the top of the sixth inning, the Brewers got it right back. Three-run lead again, 4-1 Milwaukee.
0: Renjifo goes to second on that. Then there's another wild pitch from Motts that allows Renjifo to third and Mitchell to second. So the double play is out of order with Joey Ortiz at the plate.
16: The pitch, a swing and a miss. Breaking ball down and in, strikes out Ortiz. The first strikeout in the big leagues for Motts.
0: Congratulations to Bryson Motts on that one. He gets his first major league strikeout, and he goes ahead and makes it to two major league strikeouts with the next hitter, Jackson Churio.
16: The 2-2 pitch. Swing and a miss. Motts strikes out Churio and has two in the inning.
0: So it is a 4-1 game after the Brewers put up a run there in the sixth inning, and the game goes to the seventh. In the seventh, Jacob Mizorowski back out to work, and the final batter he would face is Mason Wynn with two outs. Wynn would strike out swinging, and that would end the day for Mizorowski, and what a day it was. To the bottom of the seventh we go. Bryson Motts continuing to pitch for the Cardinals. First batter he faces in the inning is Bryce Terang. He walks. William Contreras then flies out before Christian Yelich gets a base hit. Runners on at first and second for Andrew Vaughn.
13: Delivery is a long one to left field down the line, and it is going to drop for a hit. And it bounces over the wall. That's a fly ball double as Torres couldn't quite get to it. He laid out in the dirt part of the outfield down the left field line towards the track. Ball did not carry as much as I thought it might, but it's a double nonetheless. The third hit for Vaughn, and that scores a run. It saved a run by going over the wall.
0: And that run it saved ends up being key, so Christian Yelich can only go to third on the play. He's on at third. There's one out, and Luis Renjifo is at the plate.
13: And the pitch to Renjifo is hit towards right field. Walker comes in, and he makes the catch, and his throw is all the way to home plate and not quite in time.
0: But not so fast. The Cardinals challenge the play. The video room says, take a look at that, and that was a good decision.
13: We're just waiting for
17: call on the field is overturned. The runner is out. St. Louis will retain their challenge.
13: Now we all know. So good work by Walker, and getting out of the inning with only one run is Motts.
0: Just a ridiculous throw from Jordan Walker, and it was a really good tag as well, as it was not a very good slide by Yelich, as his foot was kind of up elevated off the bag and off the plate, I should say. And with that, they were able to make the play. So it ends up being Luis Renjifo lining into a double play. That's how you would score it for those scoring at home. And the Brewers push across just the one run in the seventh, one run on two hits. To the eighth inning we go, and Aaron Ashby comes on to pitch, so that means Jacob Mizorowski is done for Milwaukee. Ashby puts up a zero in the top of the eighth inning, and then after Bryson Motts has his first scoreless inning in the bottom of the eighth, we go to the top of the ninth inning, the final hope for the Cardinals as they're down by four runs, 5-1. First batter, J.J. Weatherholt, he grounds out, Ivan Herrera strikes out, and then Alec Burleson, he represents the final hope in the game for the Cardinals.
16: Burleson pops it up. It's on the third base side. Coming down the line, Renjifo on the grass. He has it, and this ball game has come to an end. The Brewers take game one of the three-game series, 5-1.
0: So the Brewers with the win improved to 31-20. The Cardinals with the loss, they

0: dropped to 29 and 23. Winning totals for Milwaukee, 5 runs, 11 hits, no errors. They leave 7. For the Cardinals, 1 run, 2 hits, 1 error. They end up leaving 2. The winning pitcher is Mizorowski. He is 5-2. The loss to Matthew Liberatore, he drops to 2-3. One home run hit in the game. It was hit by Christian Yelich. That was his 4th dinger of the year. The game goes 2 hours and 29 minutes. Official attendance at American Family Field in Milwaukee, 35,695 folks, as the Cardinals lose to the Brewers by a 5-1 score. We will take a break, and when we return, we will get the post-game comments of Cardinals manager Oliver Marmol. That's in just a moment. This is the Mercy Cardinals post-game show on the Cardinals Radio Network, powered by Graybar.
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0: Cardinals lose to the Brewers, 5-1 the final score. This is the Mercy Cardinals postgame show across the Cardinals Radio Network. The Cardinals just did not have an answer today for Jacob Mizorowski, as they only get 2 hits against him, 1 run. And again, he went out and threw 96 pitches, and he sets a major league record in the pitch tracking era with 57 pitches that were thrown at 100 miles per hour or better. Just that is a very unique skill set that Mizorowski has, for sure, as the Cardinals do lose to Milwaukee by a 5-1 score. Cardinals manager Oliver Marmol chatted with Cardinals TV voice Chip Carey just a few moments ago.
10: But Matthew, what are your thoughts on how he pitched?
11: Yeah, just didn't get ahead

0: first time through after that, he was able to fill up the zone, land everything, and able to get some swing and miss, 10 punch outs, only walked two. But the first time through, was it took some good swings off him.
1: Game like this, you look for moral victories. I thought Pedro had a nice day at the plate, threw out a couple of base runners. That helped at least.
0: Yeah, he did a nice job. He's done that all year, just controlling the running game. Some tough blocks today with Bryson on the mound as well. So he did his job behind the plate. Unfortunately, we just couldn't string anything together against the start. Good velo, good slider, did a really nice job against us.
1: Yeah, yeah. Bryson, you mentioned him. Big league game, first one of those. A lot of emotions, I'm sure, for him and for you.
0: Yeah, absolutely. But it was good to get him out there. Once we got him going, get him in that game, give him enough time to feel good about it. Gave us three innings, allowed us to rest our bullpen, and we'll be ready to go tomorrow.
2: Chip Ollie, thank you so much for that. Again, Matthew Liberatore, you know he'd like to have that first inning back where he gave up the three runs, where he gave up the home run to Christian Yelich. He really locked in after that, and you look at his strikeout numbers, 10 strikeouts today for Matthew Liberatore, and that's a pretty big number for him. In fact, for the season, yeah, he had 9 strikeouts his last time out against Pittsburgh in 4 2/3 innings, so that's now 19 strikeouts over his last 9 2/3 innings. We talk a lot about the Cardinals pitching and the Cardinals staff not having a lot of strikeout, but Liberatore showing, at least over his last couple starts, and even before that, it wasn't like it was no strikeouts whatsoever. When you look at Liberatore game by game recently, 5 strikeouts in 5 innings against the A's on May 13th, 6 strikeouts in 6 innings against the Padres back on May 7th. So he has averaged at least a strikeout per inning for each of his last 4 starts, but over his last 2 starts, it's closer to 2 strikeouts per inning, and that is a notable development if it does continue on. The Cardinals come up short. They lose today in Milwaukee by a 5-1 score. We still have more coming up. Don't go anywhere. You are locked in to the Mercy Cardinals postgame show right here on the Cardinals Radio Network, powered by Graybar.
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2: One, the final score, Cardinals lose in Milwaukee to the Brewers. Welcome back in. This is the Mercy Cardinals post-game show across the Cardinals radio network. Other scores of note from around baseball, just only two other games involving teams from the NL Central and one game involving two teams from the NL Central as the Pirates opened up a series at home against the Cubs and Pittsburgh gets a 2-1 win. Henry Davis had a go-ahead solo home run in the seventh inning, and for the Cubs, it is their ninth straight loss. Davis hitting that home run against Cubs reliever Trent Thornton. And then the bullpen for the Pirates able to make it hold up as Wilbur Dotel had three scoreless innings in relief to pick up the win. And Gregory Soto worked a perfect ninth for his sixth save. Carmen Machinski made the start. He's kind of fighting for a spot in the rotation right now for Pittsburgh because Jared Jones is going to be back here fairly soon. He pitched all right today. He allowed one run over five innings, three walks, and three strikeouts. Brandon Lau had a couple hits for the Pirates. Spencer Horwitz had a couple hits. Played a really strong defensive first base as well. For the Cubs, Michael Busch hit his sixth home run of the season. But that was all they could do from a run-scoring standpoint. Ben Brown was their starter. He allowed one run on four hits over six innings, two walks, seven strikeouts. His ERA is now down to 2.01, but it wasn't enough for the Cubs to get the win. Their nine-game losing streak is the franchise's longest since a 10-game slide in 2022. They have dropped 13 of 15 overall as they are now in the middle of the pack in the NL Central, a division that continues to have every single team above 500. The other game going on involving an NL Central team, the Reds, they made the trip after the rainout yesterday to New York to match up against the Mets, and the Mets' struggles really continue. The Mets just got swept in a weekend series by the Marlins. Yesterday, they lost 4-0 on a walk-off grand slam. You don't see that very often. St. Louis and Devin Williams gave up that grand slam yesterday to the Marlins. So the Mets were not feeling good coming in. They're still not feeling good. The game is currently in the bottom of the fourth inning, and it is all Reds. They lead by a 7-0 score. Starting today for the Mets was Nolan McLean, a guy that you were really looking at as somebody who might have a stake at some end-of-season honors when it comes to him being brand new to the league, but he was not very good today. 3 1/3 innings, he gives up all seven runs on five hits, six strikeouts, and two walks. He throws 78 pitches, and the Mets are already into their bullpen. Nick Lodolo is pitching for the Reds today. He's gone 3 1/3 so far, giving up just four hits, three strikeouts, no walks. Some home runs for the Reds in this game. J.J. Bleday, he hit his seventh dinger of the year, and then Tyler Stevenson, he hits a home run as well. It is Monday, so that means not a lot of action in the minor leagues, which is kind of a bummer. You would like for baseball to do a better job. There's a handful of major league teams that are off today, and then most minor league baseball teams are off today as well on a day where a lot of people are off work, and it's a day where you could enjoy some afternoon baseball. Minor league baseball doesn't do a lot to try to make sure that teams do play on Memorial Day. If teams want to mess around with their schedule individually to try to force a Monday game, they're able to do that in some circumstances, and that's what happened with Double A Springfield. They are the only team in the Cardinals organization that is playing a game today in the minors. They are playing host to Wichita. This is a game that's going to get started here momentarily. On the mound for Springfield, it's going to be right-hand pitcher Brant Thompson. Thompson comes in with a 2-2 record and a 3.82 ERA. Across the Cardinals organization, everything else will resume tomorrow when AAA Memphis will be on the road to take on Omaha. High A Peoria will be at Wisconsin, and the Palm Beach Cardinals will be at home against Lakeland. But those three other full season clubs, they are all off. The Complex League team playing a couple games today, but that's a little bit different. So really the only game of note is that Double A Springfield game, as they are hosting Wichita. For the many folks maybe in the Springfield area who are listening to us across the Cardinals radio network, Cardinals play a day game. It'd be a good opportunity for you to go check out the Springfield Cardinals this evening, as they are at home against Wichita. We will take a break, and when we return, we'll wrap things up. We'll look to game two of this series, and we'll get out of here for the day. Cardinals, they come up short. They lose to the Milwaukee Brewers. 5-1 the final score. You're locked in to the Mercy Cardinals postgame show on the Cardinals Radio Network, powered by Graybar.
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2: We are starting to wrap up this edition of the Mercy Cardinals postgame show here across the Cardinals radio network. Milwaukee gets the win against the Cardinals. Final score 5-1. Welcome back in to the program. 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After that, Tampa Bay's Brian Baker has 14. And then you get to Riley O'Brien. 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He now has 13 on the year. 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So the Cardinals lose game one.

0: giving up three runs. He did give up 10 hits in that game, but still, McGreevy's been really, really good this year. In fact, even with the three runs that he gave up in five innings in his last start, his numbers over his four starts in the month of May, a 1.57 ERA, and he has 16 strikeouts over 23 innings during that time. So it is going to be Michael McGreevy on the mound. Kyle Harrison is set to make the start for Milwaukee, and he's kind of one of those, another one of those poster child, probably poster children would be the better way to say that, for what the Brewers do in terms of finding pitching and making it as successful as possible. The left-hander comes in with a 5-1 record and a 1.77 ERA. He did not face off against the Cardinals when these two teams matched up previously. Harrison is a guy who's kind of bounced around for a while, spent a few years with San Francisco, then was with Boston. He was part of an offseason trade, ended up in Milwaukee, and like I said, now a 1.77 ERA, and he has 59 strikeouts in 45 and two-thirds innings. So we're looking forward to a really good pitching matchup tomorrow night. That's going to be a 6:40 first pitch. That means our coverage is going to begin at 5:45 across the Cardinals radio network. For the voice of the Cardinals, John Rooney and Ricky Horton, who had the call of the game, for Mike Claiborne, who is on assignment. Our on-site producer engineer is Ryan Schulte. Our studio producer engineer has been Daniel Henkamp. Also, thanks to Chip Carey for his conversation that he had with Oliver Marmol during the postgame show. For all those folks, I'm Matt Pauly. Thanking you for being tuned in to the broadcast today. Cardinals come up short. They end up losing today to the Brewers by a 5-1 score. We're back at coming up tomorrow again, 6:40 first pitch, 5:45 for the pregame, and I'll talk to you then across the Cardinals radio network, powered by Graybar.
1: 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Clear skies this afternoon with a high of 82. Winds out of the south, 10 to 15 miles an hour. Tonight, 58. Eyes level off around 83. Tomorrow, sunshine mixed with clouds at times. Temps a bit above average Wednesday and Thursday with highs in the low 80s. Slight chance for storms Thursday. I'm staff meteorologist Derek Height. Currently 83.
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1: NBC News Radio, I'm Jim Roop. President Trump says negotiations with Iran are moving in the right directions. In a Truth Social post this morning, he said it'll only be a great deal for all or no deal at all. Earlier today, the president was at Arlington National Cemetery, honoring those who gave the ultimate sacrifice for the country.
2: 400,000 souls rest on these grounds, these beautiful grounds, in the sacred soil.
1: And before those comments, the president took part in a wreath-laying ceremony at the Tomb of the Unknown Soldier. Trump honoring specifically today as well the 13 soldiers killed in the war with Iran. And as the holiday weekend comes to a close, travelers continue to head home.
3: With millions of Americans taking planes, trains, and automobiles, TSA spokesperson Jessica Maley is urging airline passengers to be ready at airport security. And that starts with packing.
4: Well, sometimes you pick up something, maybe a souvenir, maybe a gift on your trip, and it's not okay to fly in your carry-on. And so you are okay on the way out, and then you come back, and the things you've kind of gotten on your trip, you need to check your bag on the way back. So always start with an empty bag.
3: Roughly 45 million Americans got away this weekend, but experts say travel is typically more sporadic on the way home. In New York, I'm Natalie Migliori.
1: President Trump approving a federal emergency declaration request for Southern California over an ongoing toxic chemical leak. The leak detected Thursday in a massive tank at the GKN Aerospace facility in Orange County, which prompted thousands of evacuation orders over fears it would explode. While firefighters no longer fear a large explosion, the tank continues to pose a significant public safety threat. The declaration will free up federal funding and resources to respond to the ongoing crisis. Jim Roop, NBC News Radio.
5: And we thank you for joining us for a news check on Regional Radio. The Memorial Day service in Bethany held at Miriam Cemetery included a special reading recognizing the answer of a call of previous serviceman Brenda Clark with the Bethany American Legion Post number 216 provided the reading.
6: While you see names etched on stone memorials, we remember the crisp air, the heavy gear, and the beating of our hearts before the fight. We were not looking for war, but we stood on the line because we believed in the promise of America. We are those who stepped forward when the call was made. We left behind the warmth of our kitchens, the laughter of our children, and the quiet comfort of the lives we were just beginning to build. We traded the shores we loved for foreign fields and distant waters because we knew that the liberties you enjoy are not free. They are purchased by those willing to pay the highest price.
5: The reading also included a challenge for those that follow.
6: The deepest way you can honor our sacrifice is to live with intention. 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When the parades end and the backyard barbecues fade, remember this. The democracy you enjoy is not guaranteed. Guard it, treasure your right to vote, your freedom to speak your mind, and your opportunity to pursue your dreams. Teach the next generation the price of these quiet mornings. Live your lives fully and boldly and honorably, and in doing so, you ensure that our sacrifice was not in vain.
5: The address was provided by Representative Macy Christensen, who gave attention to the legacy that's associated with Memorial Day.
7: It's about making sure those that paid the ultimate sacrifice are never forgotten, that their courage is always taught. I've heard stories growing up from my family that served in World War II, the Vietnam War, and the war in Afghanistan. One thing is, even though their fellow servicemen didn't make it back with them, they would tell their story. They would tell their courage, their bravery. They would make sure that they were known because that's the brotherhood and sisterhood of the military.
5: The ceremony included the laying of the memorial wreaths, the green wreath signifying a respect of departed comrades, a white wreath symbolizing purity, a red wreath for the heroic dead, and a blue wreath as a symbol of eternity. Memorial Day weekend is thought to be the de facto start of the boating season.
8: You know, it's that time of year where we start to see more and more boats, jet skis, things like that out on our waters. And there are some things that folks need to pay attention to and make sure that they are not only legal but safe as well.
5: Josh Roller is with the Missouri Department of Conservation. He says all motorized boats must be registered if operated on public waters. He says life jackets and sounding devices are also required.
8: A Coast Guard approved wearable life jacket for everyone on board and readily accessible. They have to be something that you can get to easily if something was to happen. Anybody under the age of 7 must have a life jacket on at all times while on board any watercraft. Boat that is 16 foot or longer also must have a throwable device, whether that be a throw rope or most people have those boat cushions. Those would be, that would be considered a throwable device. And then also any motor boat that actually has a gas-powered motor must have a fire extinguisher on board. And then any vessel from 16 foot to 40 foot. So they would have to have some kind of sounding device. Every person born after January 1st of 1984 who operates a vessel must also have the boating safety identification issued by the Highway Missouri State Highway Patrol.
5: And he also says the ski flag requirement is one that's missed with some frequency.
8: It's a ski flag. So if you're going to be having skiers pull behind a boat, then you also must have a ski flag. That way, and then, you know, if when you have skiers in the water, you have to, of course, raise that to let other boats know that there are people in the water, which is always a good thing. All vessels must have, from sunset to sunrise, have proper navigational lights, which is, of course, a light on the stern and a light on the front of the boat as well.
5: He says life jackets and lights are also required for kayaks and canoes. He also says penalties are enforced under boating or for boating under influence. In area funeral notices, a celebration of life for 76-year-old Danny Ray Dale will be at 10:30 on Tuesday at the New Salem Cemetery of Davis City, and a memorial fund's been established in his name for his family to decide later. Armstrong Funeral Home is in charge of the arrangements. More information can be found at armstrongfh.com. Funeral services for Grant City resident Betty Burns will be at 11 o'clock Tuesday at the Prudential Funeral Home of Grant City. Burial will be at the Athelstan Cemetery of Athelstan, Iowa. The online condolences can be left at prudential.com. Memorial Mass for 95-year-old John Gerald Jerry Schieber will be at 10 on Wednesday at the St. Columba Catholic Church. Burial will be in the St. Columba Cemetery with military honors with the Tri-C American Legion Post number 464 following the Memorial Mass. And a parish rosary will be at 6 o'clock on Tuesday evening at the St. Columba Church. Family to receive friends following the rosary until 7:30. Bram Funeral Home is in charge of the arrangements. Service for 85-year-old Deanna Simpson will be at 11 o'clock on Wednesday at the Armstrong Funeral Home of Mount Air. Open visitation 3 until 8 on Tuesday at the Armstrong Funeral Home of Mount Air. There will be a visitation with a family present between 10 and 11 Wednesday at the Armstrong Funeral Home. More information can be found at armstrongfh.com. 87-year-old former Ridgeway resident Betty Louise Redinger died on Thursday in Bethany. Survivors include her son Stephen of Fairfield and daughter Tammy Warner of Des Moines, sister Pam of Utah, and two grandchildren, six great-grandchildren. A graveside service and burial for 87-year-old Ridgeway resident Betty Louise Redinger will be at 11 o'clock Wednesday at the Yankee Ridge Cemetery of Ridgeway. The visitation 9:30 until 10:30 at the Robertson Funeral Home in Bethany. A funeral service to celebrate the life of 56-year-old Deanne Louise Cordell will be at 10 on Thursday at the Laura Street Baptist Church of Maryville. Visitation 5 until 7 on Wednesday at the Bram Funeral Home of Maryville. Interment will be in the Quitman Cemetery. The family asked donations be made to the Jeffrey Scott Cordell Memorial Scholarship Fund, which will be renamed the Jeffrey and Deanne Cordell Memorial Scholarship Fund. More information can be found at bramfuneralhome.com. Services for 91-year-old Elmo Reston, Helen Dolores Kearns, Honey Whitaker will be at 11 o'clock on Thursday at the Elmo Christian Church under the direction of the Price Funeral Home. Burial will be in the Lamar Cemetery of Elmo. Visitation will be at the church an hour prior to the services in memory of Honey Whitaker. The family suggests memorials be made at Camp Quality or the Elmore Betterment Club. Memorial service for 80-year-old Maryville resident Michael Dan O'Neill will be at 11:15 on Friday at the First United Methodist Church in Maryville under the direction of the Price Funeral Home. Family to receive friends between 10:30 and 11:15 at the church. No services are planned at this time for 87-year-old Trenton resident Judith Judy K. Schweitzer. Memorial contributions are suggested to the Green Hills Animal Shelter and care of the funeral home. The arrangements are entrusted to the care of the direction of the Stith Funeral Home in Gallatin. 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
9: Here's a look at your weather forecast powered by weatherology.com. Clear skies this afternoon with a high of 82. Winds out of the south, 10 to 15 miles an hour. Tonight, 58. Eyes level off around 83. Tomorrow, sunshine mixed with clouds at times. Temps a bit above average Wednesday and Thursday with highs in the low 80s. Slight chance for storms Thursday. I'm staff meteorologist Derek Height. Currently 83.

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4: Here's a look at your weather forecast powered by Weatherology.com. Sunny skies this afternoon with a high of 82. Winds out of the south, 10 to 15 miles an hour. Lows around 58. Tonight, clear skies. Daytime highs approaching 83 tomorrow. Temps a bit above average Wednesday and Thursday with highs in the low 80s. Slight chance for storms Thursday. I'm staff meteorologist Derek Height. Currently, it's 82 degrees.

0: Ride, ride, ride. George Burge and Luke Bryan. Memorial Day marks the beginning of barbecue season. What do you put on the grill? The most popular foods: hamburgers, steak, hot dogs, and chicken breast. Chicken parts, pork chops, ribs, sausages, also favorites. Who's doing the cooking? In our house, it's me. My wife prefers to eat the food instead of cook it. She likes to bake, though, around the holidays. Men are much more likely, 61%, than women at 39%, to do any of the barbecuing in the house, which isn't that much of a surprise, I reckon.
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15: Here's a look at your weather forecast powered by weatherology.com. Sunny skies this afternoon with a high of 82. Winds out of the south, 10 to 15 miles an hour. Lows around 58. Tonight, clear skies. Daytime highs approaching 83 tomorrow. Temps a bit above average Wednesday and Thursday with highs in the low 80s. Slight chance for storms Thursday. I'm staff meteorologist Derek Height. Currently, it's 82 degrees.
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15: 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Lowest level off around 58 tonight, under clear skies, south winds 5 to 10 miles an hour. Daytime highs approaching 83 tomorrow, partly cloudy. 58 tomorrow night, partly cloudy skies. Temperatures a bit above average Wednesday and Thursday, with highs in the low 80s. Chance of thunderstorms Thursday. I'm staff meteorologist Derek Height. Currently, it's 82 degrees.
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When you want to know what's going on down on the farm, join Ken every weekday for state and regional market reports that let you know the latest commodity prices.

0: is a big surprise that Kyle Busch lost his life last week. Big NASCAR guy, future Hall of Famer. And the whole reason why it happened, we're now finding out, was because he had a form of pneumonia and didn't realize how bad off it was. He probably thought it was like bronchitis or something like that, but he had been coughing for a couple of weeks, kind of shrugged it off, and come to find out he was walking with pneumonia. It's crazy.
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10: 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Lowest level off around 58 tonight, under clear skies, south winds 5 to 10 miles an hour. Daytime highs approaching 83 tomorrow, partly cloudy. 58 tomorrow night, partly cloudy skies. Temperatures a bit above average Wednesday and Thursday with highs in the low 80s. Chance of thunderstorms Thursday. I'm staff meteorologist Derek Height. Currently, it's 82 degrees.
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